0: Come on, look at Arnold Schwarzenegger. He'll tell you. Bob Hope told him, buy land.
1: Well, it was Bob Hope, Bing Crosby, and Fred McMurray.
0: Fred McMurray.
1: They owned how much of Hollywood at one point?
0: They owned a lot of it.
1: Yeah, so.
0: They owned a lot of it.
1: Bob Hope Enterprises. Bing Crosby Enterprises.
0: Oh, my God. I was just watching the first, because it popped up on one of these things on the Eyes of the Generation, the first ABC special in full color. It was a Bing Crosby special.
1: Okay.
0: With Mary Martin.
1: Okay.
0: And Andre Previn.
1: Okay.
0: It looked really, the color wasn't that good. I mean,
1: they didn't have it down right.
0: And it wasn't just that. It was the colors. It was like they used different colors from what you would see on CBS, even CBS, which didn't have color. You see some of the colors on some of these color programs, and it was beautiful.
1: Right, right.
0: NBC, of course, had it all right. They made sure.
1: Sure.
0: Because everybody was working on that. RCA was working. They made sure. And just like, God, it was, the colors they selected were just very blah.
1: Was it on CBS?
0: No, it was the ABC. First ABC color special.
1: Oh, okay. Well, part of it is just, they weren't sure how it was going to be. CBS had their own version. NBC had their own version.
0: RCA, and then CBS gave up. They took a long time to give up. Mm. But you know how bad it was. It was an edict that all anything that was RCA, the logo had to be ripped off.
1: Yeah, it's amazing. the thought process back then.
0: And in the late '60s, CBS was so happy when Norelco came out with very good cameras, and they started buying Norelco.
1: Well, that's the thing. You need the cameras to have the good broadcast. So, yeah, it's amazing. You look at television now, and it's like, you don't even think about it. It has no tube. It's all flat. It's just crazy the way it works.
0: Yeah.
1: So, I don't know, man. I remember when we got a color set in my house, mm-hmm. and it was like a big box, and it was on the floor, and we put the fish tank on top of it, which maybe we shouldn't, because the TV would get hot and then the fish would die.
0: Yeah, that's what happens. But we always had color sets.
1: Oh, Mr. Big Shot.
0: But I didn't get to watch
1: Mr. Steak Tartar.
0: I wasn't allowed, if I wanted to watch my shows, I had to go and watch on the little portable black and white set. Which I was always banished to on Friday nights when there's a Knick game. You got to watch the Brady Bunch and the Partridge Family. You got to go and watch it.
1: It was just like in Crooklyn.
0: Yes.
1: That was set in the summer. That was the only problem.
0: But that's why I laughed at that scene so much, because it was really, it didn't matter when it was set. It was the sentiment right there was true with the Knicks.
1: That's true, though. It's set in the summer. The season was already over.
0: Sorry, but it was the fact that I got it, all right? Sometimes it's all right. It's all right to get over the details. I know it gets you a little crazy.
1: It does.
0: But I understand it. It's all right. You need to take a lesson from Gary Marshall. There's nothing continuity. Throw continuity out the window.
1: Yeah, that's one of the problems with the
0: Gary
1: Odd Couple.
0: Gary could care less about. But
1: there's so many different stories.
0: Is it funny?
1: It is. But
0: is it funny?
1: They could have kept the storyline going.
0: Gary was alive today. He'd probably look at you. Look, is it funny?
1: Where's the funny? That's the line he said. Where's the funny?
0: Wake me when it's funny. Wasn't that the book?
1: I don't know. I've read it. I loved his book.
0: Wake me when it's funny.
1: By the way, Tim Leonard has checked in. It says, apply for a job at Connoisseur Stevie. Get Rob a ticket, Stevie. That's for Jimmy Kimmel. By the way, you get tickets? You usually get tickets.
0: I do. I'm not going Friday, though.
1: Oh, okay. Goose sucks. Goose was on SNL last year.
0: Tim
1: Horrible.
0: Yeah, whatever Tim Leonard says.
1: Been telling Rob Leonard to buy real estate for decades. The Mandrasina Mansion had only had color TVs.
0: No, we didn't. We had, it was a two-family house, so we had two color TVs. Okay.
1: Oh, look at you.
0: I'm sorry.
1: Call your mom about that.
0: But, in a house of teachers, the last thing we need is a color television. So the children will be just, you'll probably be mesmerized by that. There'll be no color TV for you.
1: I remember when we got the color TV, we had a TV in the living room.
0: Yeah.
1: And we didn't watch TV in there anymore. And then one day I realized there's a TV in there, and I can watch TV in there in black and white. Because we stopped watching TV in the living room when we got the color TV because it was in the or what we call the rec room.
0: Well, I'll tell you about my uncle,
1: yes,
0: God rest his soul, who worked in Newsday, and would work a huge amount of overtime, and he was single, and he had lots of money. One year, for my grandfather's birthday, he bought all these things. No, he didn't buy all these things. This was the late 70s. He bought a Betamax.
1: Wow.
0: And he looked at it and says, what am I supposed to do with this? He had to go back to Crazy Eddie. And you know what that's like.
1: Crazy Eddie always had a good
0: story. Would not. So it was like he had $1,000 of credit.
1: Really?
0: He couldn't get cash back.
1: Wow.
0: And I think they bought, it was like a game show. It was like 20 different items they bought. Like everything from like coffee makers.
1: Wow.
0: It was like really, really weird.
1: Wow.
0: But I was like, as a kid, I'm like saying, we're not keeping it. Oh my God, Grandpa, what's wrong? We need this.
1: Well, I still remember when we bought a VHS, our family, I think I had to buy it with Timmy.
0: Yeah.
1: Mom didn't care. And I think the first thing we taped was KRP. It was 82 or 81. And I remember, because we had to see if it worked. So
0: I think we got around the same time the VCR.
1: Well, the Betamax was basically dead by then.
0: Yeah, it was. But we got a VCR. Got the real VCR by then. I remember.
1: And the Betamax had better quality.
0: All I did was like record movies off HBO all the time.
1: Yeah.
0: It was like great.
1: Yeah.
0: Well, this is great.
1: Somewhere I destroyed the field hockey tape of my sister's.
0: Yeah. What did you record over
1: it? I have no idea.
0: Maybe you don't want to tell us.
1: I don't remember using it. My sister goes, what happened to my field hockey tape? And I go, I don't know. I don't remember doing it. I'm sure it was marked, but she blamed me for it. I don't remember doing it.
0: Ah.
1: But, and I might have. I don't know. But, you know, getting a VHS was important. And now you can, you know, you have a DVR or whatever, and, you know, no one saves anything. You know, finding those tapes is a fun thing where you have, like, I used to tape Married with Children a lot on Sunday night.
0: Right.
1: And then you see the commercials. You know, the commercials are what I see. I can watch Married with Children anytime. It's the commercials.
0: Speaking of late night, do you realize they kind of didn't really say anything much till now? The format that Seth Meyers is going on, they're going on what they call an SNL schedule.
1: Meaning?
0: There have been no new shows. Now, Jimmy Kimmel had people filling in for him. Seth Meyers, they just showed reruns for like 2 months.
1: Yeah.
0: And they're going, that's what they're going. I think they're going to be dark when SNL is dark. And
1: well,
0: yeah.
1: It's stupid on NBC's part, but NBC's never thought properly anyway. Well,
0: they took the band away from them. And,
1: that's one of the problems. You know, they think, oh, people just, you know, they don't care. But then you see a dated joke or something, and then you realize, you know, what's the point? You know, it's cheap to run a show like that because it's 5 days a week. The staff is there. It spreads out over, and then you have all this content.
0: The ironic thing about that is, you know, that they need to do a program that's more of an entertainment program than a political program because now every show is political.
1: Right.
0: Why couldn't they just keep the band and do some, and let, do your political thing at the beginning and just do a show. Do like, seriously. I know it's a different world right now.
1: But the problem is, I think, for example, I had a friend who worked at a radio station, and he worked the overnight. And one day, they said to him, oh, we have to get rid of you. We need to save the money. Now, I know how much he made, and I won't mention it on the air.
0: Mm-hmm.
1: The amount of money they saved was hardly anything. And they got rid of him.
0: Wow.
1: And they never replaced him. It's not that they replaced him. They saved so little money. But that's the way you start to think when you think you have to save money. Oh, but we'll only save this. Well, who cares? We were saving money. And I always felt bad for him because he was okay as a jock.
0: And another radio show story. Race Taylor is leaving CBS FM or has left CBS FM.
1: Yeah, I don't care.
0: Well, he's...
1: He was a good jock.
0: He's a good jock.
1: He's a good jock. As long as it's not his... As long as they're not pushing him out.
0: It looks like it was on his own.
1: Well, yeah.
0: But I mean, okay, it's a big deal. It's just...
1: It's a station I used to listen to. It's like It's like, you know, Big Ed would say, I don't listen to that station anymore. He used to. I used to be the Big Ed station.
0: Oh, what happened today when you could all you could hear in the still of the night every hour? It's the greatest song of it.
1: Well, it is. It was.
0: How much longer could they have done that? That's like the Stairway to Heaven of oldies.
1: It is. Really, and Stairway to Heaven's become a joke every time Q104 does a thing.
0: They do the promo, man.
1: And they do the promo and they try to make it funny, but you know what? Yeah, it just doesn't make sense
0: anymore. I think it's funny.
1: I thought it was funny.
0: Yeah.
1: Anyway, we're going to start the show. We have Kevin outside.
0: I know, he's waiting.
1: Anyway, you're listening to 90.3 WHPC. Beatles Songs is on your radio or your listening device. Kevin Minahan is our guest DJ for the next hour or so as we start inviting everyone who donated money to the station, a certain amount of money, not just any amount, but a certain amount of money. And he has a theme, too, so we'll find out when he comes on in a few minutes. Give us a call or text, 516-572-7440.

horse in Rishikesh, India, wants to know that sooner or later she was to go completely berserk under the care of Maharishi Mahesh Yogi. All the people around were very worried about the girl because she was going insane. So we sang to her.

the voice of Nassau Community College. This is Beatles Songs. My name is Rob Leonard. The phone line and the text line is open. 516-572-7440. Our guest DJ, Kevin Minahan, is preparing things right now. He's making sure the cannolis, you know, get into my hands, which is very important. And, you know, he already gave a cannoli to Steve. You know, I don't know if I would have given a cannoli to Steve. I would have kept it for myself. But, you know, Steve understands it. So he's a good guy, too. So we'll talk about that. But we're going to have him on after, you know, this song and the next song, and then we'll start the show with Kevin. Think about the numbers. That's what we're going to be doing with his theme. It's about numbers.

0: 90.3 WHPC from Sgt. Pepper's Lonely Hearts Club Band, Lucy in the Sky with Diamonds. There was a story that Bob Eubanks was talking about a while ago that when the Beatles were in L.A., and he was the promoter of the shows in L.A., that they asked for Dr. Pepper specifically because reportedly it wasn't in Great Britain at the time. And he was saying that the term Sgt. Pepper came from Dr. Pepper. I'm not sure, but, you know, why not? Let Mr. Eubanks tell a story. He tells a couple of good stories we can't tell in the air, but he was the guy for 3 years. You know, first concert at the Hollywood Bowl, he put up one of his houses. I don't think it was his house, but it was one of his houses as a collateral because no one knew. In 1964, the Beatles were going to sell out because, you know, that type of thing ends after a while. It didn't for the Beatles, but a lot of times it does. Anyway, I'm Rob Leonard. Joining me as our first guest DJ, going back to March when we did our fundraiser, for those who don't know, you pay a certain amount of money. We'll tell how much it is. It's $150. First of all, the good thing about it is it's tax-deductible. Tax-deductible, great thing. You can write it off on your taxes. Second of all, you come down, you can pick the songs you want to play. Now, somehow along the way, everyone thought they had to come up with a topic, which has actually made it interesting. But if you didn't have a topic, you just come down, play whatever you want, and you can say hello to your friends, whatever. And Kevin, who's been a long-time listener, has another topic. This one no one's done. Hello, Kevin. How are you?
1: Hey, Rob. I'm doing great, thanks. How are you doing?
0: We're doing well. This topic, I'm surprised that no one picked it before.
1: Yeah, well,
0: we've had B-sides. We've had stuff with sense of humor, and we've had a lot of things.
1: Yes.
0: But yours is, what's your topic?
1: I'm calling it loosely The Beatles by Numbers.
0: Okay.
1: So it just looks at all the songs that the Beatles used numbers in the song title, but it's quite a large topic because they did use numbers a lot, not necessarily.
0: Or they, you know, some of them might be a countdown or count up.
1: Count in, count
0: out. Yeah, count out, whatever. So that's part of it too.
1: Yes, that's part of it.
0: So
1: we're going to try to stick to just the number songs in the time that we have here tonight.
0: Okay, well, that's good. And you know, I saw a little bit of your list. It's like, okay. Now, one thing that Kevin does, he's been a long time listener, and a long time ago he decided, he's got the book with him, that he would write down all the songs that I play. Now, I don't have all the lists. You know, I write them down. Look, this is what I write on. I write a sheet of paper. I don't put any holes in it and put it in a book. They're in boxes or bags. I've never put them all together. Your book is like the history of my show.
1: Yeah.
0: Thank you.
1: You're welcome.
0: And then if you miss the show, our friend Doug in San Diego has the Beatles radio shows on Red Cloud. And I know you've listened to some things there, like you had to go out or something. So
1: yes.
0: So thank you. I appreciate that.
1: You're very welcome. And someday you'll get all this, Rob, for the Rob Leonard Archives.
0: Well, thank you. There's a lot more things I have to clean out of the archives first. It's actually safer if you keep that book.
1: Okay, right.
0: And maybe one day I'll just make copies of it because, you know, the Rob Leonard Archive is filled with things that I don't know what's on anymore. I really don't. I'm climbing over things in my storage unit to, you know, I have like 7 bicycles. I have my bicycle from when I was in the 8th grade. So I said, I'm going to fix this. I didn't. I need a workbench in my place. I live in a condo. I can't have a workbench. But I need a workbench.
1: Right.
0: So I can like say, okay, here's my what's the thing you spin? Then you tighten everything and it holds it on. Whatever the hell. I'll think about it in a second. Anyway, so let's pick out the first song because it's a good choice, and you specifically chose.
1: Yes, we're going to go
0: the version.
1: Kind of do the numbers in count up order, so we're going to go with 1 after 909 from Let It Be.
0: And of course, what is 1 after 909?
1: 910.
0: That's it.
1: Yeah.
0: So our friends, Doug Sulpey and friends over in, I don't know where they are, they used to be in Jersey. He used to be in Jersey, he's not anymore. But the 910 is still in business.
1: Wow.
0: So if you go to DougSulpey.com, you know, became, and then he did another one, instead of 409 for the Beach Boys, he did a thing on the Beach Boys. It was the 410.
1: Oh,
0: nice. So introduce this, my friend.
1: Okay, ladies and gentlemen, we're going to hear the one after 909 by the Beatles from the Let It Be album, recorded at 3 Savile Row on the rooftop, January 30th, 1969.

0: 90.3 WHPC. That is track number two of the choices of Kevin Minahan, our guest DJ today on Beatles songs. You've done this like every year, right?
1: Yeah, every year except for the two COVID years, right.
0: Yeah, I remember we were thinking, well, maybe we'll just do it over the, like, over how we did it back then was with sort of a Zoom thing. I said, no, it has to be, so, you know, they have to come down to the station and make sure they bring cannolis or something like that. Well, whatever. You didn't have to bring cannolis. I joke, but they're very damn good, so I'm not going to tell you not to.
1: Ahead,
0: it's like when Ken and Dale, who you know, had Brianna come down. He brings like, a, stops by, you know, an Italian place and just, and I said, you don't have to do that, but thank you.
1: That's Ken, yeah.
0: Yeah, Ken's like, yeah, we got you this and we got you this. I'm like, hey, man, I'm not going to say no. You can't say no. So, yeah, it's an insult.
1: Right.
0: So, anyway, Kevin has picked, what's your theme again?
1: The theme is the Beatles by numbers, songs, titles with number in it. But it is quite an extensive subject.
0: And what was that song we just heard?
1: We just heard One by Ringo from
0: Vertical Man.
1: Vertical Man. Great album.
0: I love that album.
1: Probably my favorite.
0: I don't want to say it's the last great Ringo album. But it was the last album where Ringo was really trying to get back on the charts. He hires Mark Hudson, and the band that Mark brought in was fantastic.
1: Yeah.
0: All the songs were radio ready because Mark knows how to do that.
1: Right.
0: And it's just, you know, unfortunately, it just didn't work. Because Ringo is, unfortunately, in his 50s, and pop stations don't play stuff like that. They used to. You know, Sinatra used to be heard on ABC.
1: Mm-hmm.
0: And, you know, it just changed a little bit. But it's still a fantastic album.
1: Yes. You know, agreed. It's got Paul McCartney and George Harrison on it as well.
0: They're on it, but there's a lot of other people on it,
1: yes,
0: too. You know, Petty is on it.
1: Yeah.
0: And Steven Tyler's on it. He was on Drift Away, and then the record company said, no, he's on our label. You can't have him sing. And they brought in Alanis.
1: Yeah.
0: But he played drums on that track. So, because I forgot that Steven Tyler plays drums.
1: Yes.
0: He's a very good drummer. So what? How many songs do you have? Because we're not going to get to them all, obviously.
1: Right. I have 20 songs. 19 with
0: numbers.
1: Okay,
0: that's about right. We'll probably get to about 14 of them or something.
1: Okay.
0: So if you want to jump ahead, because you have even did something very cool. Instead of me looking for everything, you put everything on a CD.
1: Yes.
0: Thank you. So I don't have to say, damn, where the hell is
1: this? We want to maximize our time here.
0: Because you look at that rack over there. That's everything I have. And there's times I don't put everything back in the right case. It's like, I got to go. And then I go looking for it the next week, and it's not where it's supposed to be.
1: This is a three-level card here, folks.
0: Yes, and one of the wheels doesn't work sometimes. So Kevin Minahan is here. And how do you feel? Let's bring up this right away. I always see you at the fest.
1: Mm-hmm.
0: Will you be at the fest this year?
1: I'm planning on coming to the fest, I hope.
0: Yeah, I hope so, too.
1: We'll get some pretty good guests that are still alive.
0: Well, that's, who you bring in, that's one of the problems.
1: Right.
0: Unless he changes it to go more like Abbey Road on the River. Abbey Road on the River has become more about, music.
1: Yes.
0: They have all these bands or acoustic bands or, single solo acts. And it's different because, they do have a couple of things. Because I've worked with Gary, and, we did a thing once years ago in D.C. He hasn't been to D.C. since, but he had Pete Best there. And we were there for 2 days, and Pete was there for 2 days. And we interviewed him for 2 days, back when it was the Fab Forum, not the Fab Four Free-for-All.
1: Mm-hmm. Mm-hmm.
0: Where's that name been stolen from?
1: Yeah, it sounds familiar, that name.
0: My friends at SiriusXM. Everyone said, Rob, why didn't you guys sue him?
1: Right.
0: And we said, okay, who's paying for the lawyer? That's the first.
1: Right,
0: and
1: second,
0: we actually sort of stole it from someone else. We're not going to say who, but we spelled it differently. So that was that. So what's your next song? And
1: Now,
0: by the way, is there any choices that mean something to you, or is this just strictly by the numbers?
1: No, this is strictly by the numbers. I'm going to leave out a couple.
0: Okay.
1: It's simply because I played them before in the past.
0: You're allowed to do it again if it fits your theme.
1: And I'm going to also leave out 12-bar instrumental.
0: Original.
1: Original. 12 bar.
0: Why?
1: Because that was the last song you played last week.
0: Oh, that's true.
1: And also, you will be playing it upcoming when Rubber Soul is released.
0: It's not on Rubber Soul.
1: I know it's not, but I know you will play it.
0: I might.
1: As
0: I don't
1: an
0: know.
1: Additional.
0: My problem with that not being on there, and I'd love to know the reason why, because obviously it was released in 1996, was on Anthology 2. I don't know why it wasn't on the box set. And the full-length version, which is over 6 minutes. Now, mind you, it's not a great instrumental. They were borrowing way too much from Booker T and the MGs.
1: Right.
0: But it's still a song that we really didn't know about.
1: No, right.
0: Until it came out. And they did a nice edit on it, and I would have cut it down, too. And yeah. And maybe if it had come out somewhere in 1965 or 66, maybe it would have still been cut down because, you know, the Beatles weren't a jam band.
1: No.
0: They it's one thing you'd say about them. You know, they were very specific about what they played. When they jammed, it was never what it was going to be.
1: Yeah.
0: Or it wasn't like the Dead or some other blues band or something.
1: Yeah.
0: So anyway, is it track 3 we're playing next?
1: Oh, no. We'd like to move on to track 4, please.
0: Track 4, okay.
1: Little White Album song here. Sure you will know what it is when you hear it. Revolution 1.
0: Ah.
1: We're going to skip Revolution 9 because that's
0: eight minutes,
1: and also because that's a song for special occasions that Rob will play.
0: I try to play it once a year.
1: Once a year,
0: just like
1: right.
0: The Abbey Road medley because they're so long.
1: Right.
0: I still think Revolution 9 is 4 minutes too long, but I've now have convinced that the song is before Goodnight on purpose. You know, you have a nightmare of hearing that, and then, you know, now it's time to say.
1: Yes,
0: they're almost like they're connected.
1: Yeah.
0: And
1: I never thought of that, but that's true.
0: That's why I do this show.
1: Yes.
0: You know, I spend so much time listening to the Beatles and you're trying to come up with something.
1: Yeah.
0: That's why, right. And what do? You come in here with a list of 20 songs with numbers in. I'm like, damn it, why didn't I think of that? So, hey, what's the song we appear?
1: Revolution 1.
0: And it's not the 10-minute version, it's the 4-minute.
1: No, the regular White Album stereo version.
0: Okay, here it is.
1: 2018.
0: Here it is on 90.3 WHPC. Beatles Songs with Rob Leonard. Kevin Minahan is our guest DJ. Good stuff, Kevin, so far. I take two.

0: lead off of side four of the White Album. That is Revolution Number One, recorded first, by the way. People forget that. And then he wanted to release it as a single, which would have been a hit, let's be honest. And the other guy said, no, let's make it faster. Mm-hmm. And they did. I'm not sure which one's better. It's interesting because I only found out recently that the opening, that part, is based on some 50s, obscure 50s song.
1: Yeah.
0: I'm like, really? And John was influenced a little more, nicking things, as the British term is used. So, and before that, we heard one. We're with Kevin Minahan, and he is our guest DJ for about, a little while, another hour or so. And he is picking all the songs, and the theme is what again, Kevin?
1: Beatles by Numbers. By the numbers.
0: Beatles by Numbers. That's very cool. So far, so good. It works out for me. And we thank you for your donation. And remember, it's tax deductible. I hope at the end of the year, when you pay your taxes, you say, okay, minus $150. Mm-hmm. And now if you're home saying, geez, this is a great idea, Rob, call me up later on and we'll set it up. I mean, Kevin's been doing this for forever.
1: 6 years.
0: I don't even have to send him directions anymore. He knows how to get here. Because we're not in the main part of the campus. We're all the way over to the side. And there's a small little sign that says WHPC outside. And for years, that wasn't even there. Uh-huh. You had to, tell people, where is it? It's the old hospital building. And that doesn't really help. Because we're at night, and you can't see the sign on the building anyway. So, what's our next song, Kev?
1: The next song is by dear, great John Lennon. It's from the Mind Games album. It's called One Day at a Time. And this is one of Ashley's songs. She couldn't believe that high voice singing that song was actually John Lennon.
0: Yes, yeah, yeah. And Ashley is with us tonight, and she is a Beatles fan.
1: Yay.
0: Yeah, it helps. Families.
1: Next generation.
0: Next generation's a Beatles fan. That helps because, first of all, when you die, your Beatles stuff will go to her now. Yeah. Instead of just being thrown out on the street or sold to a used record store, and they'll give you a landfill somewhere, or they call Rob Leonard up and they say, Rob, you interested? My mother had all these records and we don't want them. I'm like, yeah, I'll be there in 20 minutes. That did happen. A friend of mine was moving his stuff and his parents had five boxes of records.
1: Awesome.
0: I'm like, yeah, I'll take them. So what was the song again?
1: What's the song is called One Day at a Time.
0: From Mind Games.
1: From Mind Games, the remastered.
0: Remastered, remixed, or?
1: Yes, the one from 2001 when she did the.
0: Okay, because there's also the box set came out a few years ago.
1: Oh, that's it. I think it's from the.
0: Okay, because, well, the one that they did in 2000s was very good.
1: Yeah.
0: Because they lifted the mud off the mix.
1: Right.
0: There was a lot of mud on it. Then 2010, she put everything back to the way it was because people get angry with her for some stupid reason. And then the box set came out. I have to say the box set's out. I have to say, Sean has done a great job remixing everything so far of John's.
1: Yes.
0: The technology is there, and he thinks like a fan. There's a quad mix on Imagine and...
1: Mm-hmm.
0: Stuff like that. So,
1: well, if you're listening, Sean, Walls and Bridges, please.
0: He's probably doing some daddy stuff right now.
1: Yeah, right.
0: But yes, Walls and Bridges, it would be the next one. Yeah. And I look forward to that because that's my favorite John Lennon album.
1: Yeah.
0: And there's so much to play with there. Think about it. There's all those rehearsals that he did and recorded, which he didn't always do. And he just is, the stuff he was writing was really good. Not that the other stuff is bad, but it all worked out. Yeah. So, anyway, here is One Day at a Time. Kevin Minahan picks this. He is our guest DJ. I'm Rob Leonard. This is Beatles Songs. Give us a call, 516-572-7440.

0: 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We are here with Kevin Minahan as our guest DJ. It's time to do the weather. 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Well, I have to say this. It's going to be raining this weekend. It's going to be a nor'easter. Matter of fact, it's going to be wet outside. So if you're out there driving in the rain, be careful. Don't drive. You know, you come to on a road that's flooded, and you think, I can drive through that. No, you can't. Your engine gets wet, and then it dies. Don't do that. Go backwards. Get away from the rain. Go around. Go to the mall, if there is a mall. Anyway, we have to read our thing here. Oh, here it is. Sometimes the computer doesn't work. Currently, right now, it's beginning to rain. It's windy as hell out right now. Low about 57. Sunrise happens tomorrow, but it's going to be rainy and windy all day and all night. Sunset, even though there's no sun, happens at 6:44. Continual to be raining. Going to be a high of 62. Tomorrow night, more rain, more wind. More rain, more wind. That's all we're getting for the weekend. Tomorrow night, Saturday, will be low of 57 degrees. Currently outside the studios here at Nassau Community College, it is 67 degrees. My name is Rob Leonard. I am the host of Beatles Songs. Today our guest DJ is Kevin Minahan, and he has been picking a themed show. We'll start the next hour right after this.
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0: Okay, well now the version we picked there was not the Let It Be version. You picked the Let It Be Naked version.
1: That is correct.
0: You like that version better?
1: I like that a little bit better. I miss John's talking, but...
0: That's true. I like it. I don't think it should have been faded. That's my only qualm. But the mix is much different.
1: Yeah.
0: It's probably a better mix from Let It Be Naked. Though I don't know why they did to Get Back, where they took off the ending. And they'll say, well, that wasn't it was from another take. Yeah, well, so was a couple of other songs with a couple of takes merged together. And right. I Me Mine kept the loop in there. You know, the original version was like a minute and a half.
1: Right.
0: So I never understood why they took off the ending of Get Back, which I think without it doesn't help the song at all.
1: No.
0: My name is Rob Leonard. The show you're listening to is Beatles Songs on 90.3 WHPC, or maybe you're streaming us at nccradio.org, TuneIn, Odyssey, iHeart, the WHPC app, or if you say to Alexa, play WHPC, Alexa will. Of course, our friend Doug in San Diego, who refuses to come on this show, by the way. I'm very upset. He does a thing where he collects different Beatle radio shows and podcasts. Just best thing to do, really, is to go to Google, type in Beatle radio shows, Doug, and it will become the first thing that comes up on your search. And it's really cool that he does this. It's not only my show. It's with the Beatles out of WUSB with Scotty and Chris Carter show. And there's about 8 or 9 shows that he puts up every week. And it's a lot of work. So he does it for the love of radio and the Beatles, which is so unusual. And I thank him all the time for doing it because I hate to say this. This show is the most popular show on his redcircle.com thing. I don't know if you know that. At least he's told me that. Maybe he's just saying that to make me feel better. I don't know. But Doug's a good guy, he goes, I've been too nervous to come on the radio.
1: I go, come on, Doug.
0: Come on, if Kevin could come on.
1: Yeah, come on,
0: Kevin.
1: Doug.
0: Kevin, the first time we came out, he was like shaking.
1: Right.
0: It was like you know, just shaking out there. And I said, hey man, cool it down. And now look at him, he's Mr. Cool, he's Mr. FM Radio 1974, he's drinking Dr. Pepper. He's ready, man, he's ready. So Kevin Minahan is our guest DJ. He's been picking all the songs so far, and we happy so far? You want to say hello to anyone? Do you have a list of people to say hello to?
1: Yeah, I do have a list. I mean, I could say hi to the normal, regular listeners out there. I'd like to say hi to all of Rob's listeners, which I enjoy hearing you guys every week.
0: Thank you.
1: From around the country, you know, all you folks calling, and it's wonderful. But I'd also like to say hi, you know, my brother and sister, Brian and Chris, and all my friends, Bob and Tom, Larry, Craig.
0: Kevin out of Levittown called him.
1: Kevin Holmgren. Yep. Love you, Kev. Out of Levittown. Larry Driscoll, John Rita. You know, Ashley's here. Who else? Yeah, cousins. And Beatle fans everywhere.
0: So, yeah, so that's good. You know, it's always good to have the listeners. I know you posted on Facebook, and people are saying, you're on the radio? Wow.
1: Yeah, really. Everybody, yeah. Thanks for liking the Facebook post. And also hi to Tricia in Texas.
0: That's right, Tricia.
1: Who's called the show before.
0: Yes, she has.
1: Yep.
0: So what's our next song, my friend?
1: Okay, the next song, we're going to move up the numerals here up to number 3.
0: What track?
1: Track 7, please.
0: Okay. And
1: the track is 3 Cool Cats from the Deco Edition, Anthology 1.
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0: I'm not sure if that's a song about dogs or maybe something else.
1: Mm-hmm.
0: Maybe a guy who's popular. That is Three Legs. I knew a dog. My next door neighbor, Dennis, had a dog that had cancer in its leg, and they cut the leg off, and the dog just ran around. It was okay. So I didn't think, when I first heard the dog had cancer, I'm like, oh, they're going to put this leg. No, no. This was a Sheba type of dog. I just remember that. And, you know, I was like, hey, the dog would just run around. One leg. Lasted a long time.
1: Right.
0: So we are with Kevin Minahan. He is picking all the songs. His theme is numbers. But you're not into numerology, right?
1: No, no. Not into numerology or horoscopes or anything like that.
0: Okay. Now, did we have... We had you on last year, I know, but I'm not sure when we had you on. You had gone to Liverpool. You went on Charles Rosanay's tour, right?
1: That is correct, yes.
0: So let's bring it up again, because I don't remember if we did talk about it.
1: Okay.
0: And if we did, well, we'll just talk about it again. And you were also on tour with Linda Nadian, Dr. Linda Nadian, who does a show here, Lion Tales, and she's also a huge Beatles fan. Her and her husband were on the tour with you, and you guys became good pals.
1: Mm-hmm.
0: And did you know that she was going to be on the tour beforehand? Well, you didn't know her beforehand, right?
1: No, I didn't know her, but yeah. I knew she was going to be on the tour.
0: Right.
1: And she also answered the phones here.
0: Well, yeah. Well,
1: you donation.
0: Know, right, yeah. So,
1: by the way, I want to say happy birthday to Dr. Linda. Today is Linda's birthday.
0: Yes. And
1: she's in France.
0: Though. She's in Paris right now, and yeah. She's all alone. No one wanted to go with her. I'm like, really? I know people would go to France.
1: Yeah, really. Well, it's 3 a.m, but if you're listening, Linda, happy birthday.
0: Yeah, yeah. So good for her. And a couple of years ago, she bought, remember they had the record store day and they had the cassette?
1: Yes.
0: For, it was Elvis, Costello, and Paul.
1: Yeah.
0: She actually went to like 4 different stores to get it. And I'm like, okay, well, you know, it's on the bonus tracks, but that was the special thing, was on a cassette.
1: Yes.
0: So, but I saw her at a couple of stores. I'm like, hey, how you doing? But yeah, I understand, it's fun to have someone, when you go on those tours, I mean, there's like 35, 40 people on a bus. It's on a bus, right?
1: Yes.
0: And what did you see? I mean, you were in London or were you in Liverpool?
1: We were in London for a day and a half in the beginning of the trip.
0: Right.
1: We went down into Soho and saw, he had hired a local guy to act as guide. So
0: okay.
1: He was pointing things out to us, but we went down to...
0: Wasn't the guy with the voice, the voice, what the Richard? Not
1: no,
0: Richard,
1: Richard Porter.
0: Yeah, Richard Porter.
1: No, it wasn't him.
0: Okay,
1: but we went down, of course, to the Abbey Road studio. They have a gift shop there. We went into the shop.
0: Right.
1: We went across the

0: had a lot of bands playing in the local pubs, and they had tickets for us to go see a group play in the Liverpool Philharmonic Hall, which the Beatles never played,
1: actually. No, they didn't. There's probably a lot of places they didn't play. You know, they didn't play a lot of play. They played the Cavern. They played the Casbah. You know, a couple. I mean, there wasn't as many places.
0: I
1: remember
0: Cleveland Town Hall, but I don't even know if that's there.
1: I think it is, but it's not what it was. The building's still there, but
0: we went to Holm Hall and saw where Ringo made his debut with the as a band member.
1: I remember David Bedfield, who's I call the unofficial mayor of Liverpool, but of course, as he told me later on, there's no mayor of Liverpool. They have a different name for the mayor, the guy who runs the city. I go, oh, well, it's good they do unofficial mayor then. Mm-hmm. And he took me to places which aren't on the map.
0: Right.
1: And one of them was the place, you know, what you just mentioned,
0: Liverland Town Hall.
1: Yeah. And it, you know, it looked like what I would call a telephone company building here on Long Island.
0: Yeah, a lot of places are like that, and obviously over the years.
1: Yeah, and he didn't know what I was talking about. I said, this is like a telephone, and he's like, what are you talking about? I'm like...
0: I wanted to go to the EMI building, which had the stairway where they posed two times, and Charles told me it's long gone.
1: You know, who owns that? The staircase is owned by Paul. Paul bought it.
0: Oh, really?
1: Paul buys a lot of the stuff. You know, he doesn't announce it. And maybe that's why they're buying this building, because Paul has to put it somewhere. Mm-hmm. But he bought the Mellotron that was on Strawberry Fields Forever, and he owns a lot of stuff quietly. He owns the thing I want him to release. And this was in 1985, and this is when things started to be auctioned off. There was a tape from 1961 at the Cavern of the four Beatles, and meaning Pete Best is on it. Mm-hmm. And... it is the only recording of the Beatles live with Pete Best.
0: Pete,
1: not talking about the BBC stuff. Now, I've heard the tape sounds horrible because the Cavern was not the best place to record something because it was just way weirdly designed. Mm-hmm. But now that we have this technology, it could change.
0: Could see some life in there.
1: But I don't know how they would handle the fact that Pete Best is the drummer. Would Ringo mind... you know, does Pete get a chunk of it? I mean, they paid him off for the anthology.
0: Mm-hmm.
1: You know, he made a lot of money on the anthology. He doesn't tell you how much, and it's changed over the years. But they also did a story on, you know, Best of the Beatles.
0: Yeah.
1: So that was, I thought, pretty good, because they didn't include him in the anthology. But, you know, they took, you know, Bob Smeaton, who directed the anthology, and Neil Aspinall, who's been friends with Pete forever, was friends with Pete. They were involved with it, so it wasn't like it was some person off the street saying, "Hey, let's do a Pete Best special." No, it was out there with real people.
0: Mm-hmm.
1: So you're there for a week?
0: Yeah, 10 days basically.
1: So
0: it's great.
1: Yeah,
0: nice weather, nice people.
1: Yeah, I had no problem when I was in the Cavern. I mean, I was there alone, so. Yeah. I'd taken the bus ride with David, and then David go, "I got to go eat dinner."
0: Yeah.
1: So I went to the Cavern and. Some guy heard me speak. I asked for a beer. He goes, "Mate, are you from the States?" And I'm like, "How's this?"
0: Yeah.
1: And I go, "Yeah, I'm from the States. How you doing? My name is Rob." And he goes, "Let me buy you a pint."
0: A pint.
1: And then I'm like, "Okay, sure." And then as soon as I got the pint, he gets in a fight with someone.
0: Oh, God. I don't have your back, boy.
1: and they grabbed him and threw him out. And I'm like, "Oh, I was going to talk to you." Okay. You know, I have no one to talk to, but I had a great time watching the different bands and solo artists. And the funny thing about getting down there is if you're a lot of people doing original stuff, but you have to do some Beatles because you're in the Cavern.
0: Yeah.
1: But if you did Oasis also.
0: Yeah.
1: Boy, they love Oasis.
0: Oh, they do. Okay.
1: So it was fun to be there. And then it ended like at 1 o'clock, and then there was nothing open. Everything closes early there except for this one chicken shop.
0: Okay.
1: And I bought chicken. And then I had to walk back to my hotel, and I didn't know where it was. I only knew where the from looking outside, okay, it's over there, literally.
0: Yeah.
1: I didn't know where it was. So.
0: Yeah.
1: Anyway, we're with Kevin Minahan. He donated $150 to the station, and when you donate $150, you get to come on as a guest DJ on Beatles Songs. And if you've donated already and saying, "Hey, Rob, when am I coming on?" You're going to get a phone call from me this week, and we're going to set it all up. We have Ken and Dale and Brianna coming on.

0: on November 6th. And if everything works out, Tom Frangione will make his annual visit. So it's funny because Tom and I, we hit this Italian place every time. And I think he only comes out because of the Italian place. I don't think he cares to come on my show. But we go to the Italian place and we talk shop. What's our next song, sir?
1: Okay, we're going to move up the number ladder here. But we're going to move up to track 10, please. I didn't come up with any fours or fives. So if any Beatle fans know, feel free to like give us a call here at 516-572-7440.
0: 1, 2, 3, 4?
1: Well, not with a four or five in the title.
0: Oh, okay.
1: We have a lot of instances with numbers. We have 4-0-1, which really doesn't refer to the number one.
0: No.
1: And we also have You Know My Name, Look Up the Number, which doesn't mention any particular number in the title.
0: That's not a bad one.
1: We have I Saw Her Standing There with 1, 2, 3, 4.
0: Okay.
1: We have Taxman, 1, 2, 3, 4.
0: Yeah.
1: Cough.
0: And
1: we have, like I said, What You Got, John says for some reason, one.
0: Right, okay.
1: We have You Are Here from Mind Games, where John says 9 for some reason in the beginning. And You Never Give Me Your Money has 1, 2, 3, 4, 5, 6, 7. All the children go to heaven.
0: Okay, well, it's...
1: But we're going to kind of stick with the songs that actually have numbers in the title or in the lyrics. And I'm not going to do 6 o'clock because I did that a few years ago in my 1973 show.
0: Okay, you're allowed to replay if it fits the topic. You know that, right?
1: We want to move on to track 10, please.
0: Okay, introduce
1: for Gary. One's for Gary Wilbur.
0: Gary, out of New Hyde Park.
1: Yes.
0: Is it a Wilbur song? Of course. 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My name is Rob Leonard. That's Kevin Minahan. He's picking the songs for about the next 20 minutes as our guest DJ. What's the name of the song?
1: 7 Deadly Sins.
2: 7.

0: 90.3 WHPC. We are doing our numbers thing with Kevin Minahan, our guest DJ today on Beatles Songs. And everything so far involves a number. Or maybe a countdown, maybe. You know, maybe we could have got some Casey Kasem countdown, like, and this week on the charts. And number 40, because I listened, there's a channel that plays all old Casey's.
1: Yeah.
0: And I'm like, oh, look, you know, it's like, you know, I especially want the 70s because the Wings was all over the place. So it's nice to see, you know, the Wings, a lot of Wing stuff that doesn't get played anymore.
1: Right.
0: You know, just, you know, Wings have disappeared, which means that the 70s McCartney disappears and the 80s McCartney they barely touch.
1: Yeah.
0: It's tough.
1: Well, you know? As Casey said, remember, keep your feet on the ground and reach for the stars.
0: Yeah, he said something like that. It's funny because, you know, I think of Casey and I think of some outtakes that were released when he left Westwood. Well, he went to Westwood One, but he was on Watermark. And someone had saved some of his outtakes. You know, because he's basically a good guy.
1: Yeah.
0: You know, but, you know, sometimes you get angry or peeved about something.
1: Yeah.
0: And, you know, then someone says, oh, we'll get you back. Here's some outtakes. Just remember, Kevin, any microphone, even if it's off, could be on. Because I could be recording you in audition, and you might say something that could embarrass the Minahan family.
1: Uh-oh.
0: We don't want that.
1: No.
0: But, you know, I could do that if I wanted to. You know? I remember Pete Fornatel. We had a Dylan show on before me a long time ago. It was with Bob and Arlene Levinson.
1: Yes.
0: And he got Pete Fornatel to come down here because Pete had spoken. They did a Dylan class for some college, you know, like adult learning thing. And Pete showed up for that. So Bob goes, hey, why don't you come down to our show? And he lived in Port Washington at the time, so that's close by. And,
1: yeah.
0: And then he asked, could he stay on my show? So I was like, great. I love Pete Fornatel, one of my influences. And it was right after he had joined FUV and he'd been, you know, he still has the freshness of the leaving of NEW in his blood. And he, off mic, was cursing at everything. And I remember saying on the air, I go, man, I should just put you on when you're off mic. And then he's back. Yeah, hi, I'm Pete Fornatel. You know, he's back to being Pete again, but off mic. It was like those SOBs. He hated Opie and Anthony.
1: Oh,
0: because they took over and they destroyed the station, really. But it was kind of funny.
1: That's funny.
0: So anyway, so far so good with these choices, my friend.
1: Thank you.
0: And it's about numbers, but not numerology.
1: Right.
0: You know, and you know, if Yoko is still accepting friends, you know, go and do numerology with her.
1: Yeah.
0: I always thought that if I was going to interview Yoko, I would ask her two things. I would ask her, did she ever release anything when there's Mercury retrograde? And Mercury retrograde usually means you have to do something over. When I bought my co-op, I had to do something over because my lawyer forgot some paperwork.
1: Mm-hmm.
0: Now, they went and got it and came back, but I had to wait an hour.
1: Mm-hmm.
0: And then my second question for Yoko would have been, Yoko, have you ever done an astrology chart on Paul, George, and Ringo?
1: Ooh, good one.
0: I think she'd had to have.
1: Yes.
0: I think she had to have.
1: Yeah.
0: It never happened, obviously. And then now she's, I guess resting is the best word for her. No one's said anything. She's living upstate. She's not in the city anymore.
1: Mm-hmm.
0: Very quiet up there. People have been respectful of that. And, you know, one day she's going to pass and there's going to be lots of people talking about her and most of it's going to be in a positive way.
1: Mm-hmm.
0: You know, it took that long to get to this point, but, you know, it's going to happen.
1: Yep.
0: So we'll see.
1: Right.
0: Hopefully, you know, for she got to see her another grandchild.
1: Yes.
0: You know, that's a good thing for her.
1: Wonderful. Yeah.
0: So what's our next song, my friend?
1: Next song is another classic, Beatles classic, 8 days a week. The American mix, if it's any different, from Beatles 6.
0: You sure?
1: Got two numbers into that.
0: Beatles 6.
1: Yep. 8 days a week.
0: Look at that. Look, you're taking two within one stone.
1: Yep.
0: So here it is on 90.3 WHPC. Beatles Songs. I'm Rob Leonard. He's Kevin Minahan.

0: 90.3 WHPC. You know the song "Heal the Pain" by George Michael? He did it. He did it with Paul. But he also does a solo version. The opening chords are from that song. From the song we just played, 8 days a week. Uh-huh. D to G. No, D to E to G and back to D. I think it was something like that. Anyway, our friend Kevin has been picking all the songs so far. Easy show for me so far.
1: Yeah.
0: So we should say that next week, Jimmy Kimmel comes to Brooklyn. Paul McCartney will be part of the show. He'll be on Friday the 2nd, next Friday. Guess who's playing in Forest Hills on October 1st on Thursday? I'm asking you.
1: Mr. Starkey.
0: Yes. I wonder, will Mr. Paul go over and visit?
1: Uh-huh.
0: And I say that because Paul has played other places that the Beatles played. He played Shea Stadium. He's played the Hollywood Bowl.
1: Mm-hmm.
0: He's played a bunch of different places. You know, they have not played, you know, Forest Hills Tennis Stadium since 1964.
1: Yeah.
0: That'd be fun.
1: Wonderful.
0: That'd be fun. He's going to be in town because he's got to be around. He's, you know, Thursday. If he's here on Friday, that means he's got to arrive on Thursday. Drive out to Queens or take the train. That'd be fun. Paul loves taking the train. You know, I love when he's reading on the train and people like sneak a picture of him and he's like not paying attention. So anyway, we are with Kevin Minahan. We're running out of time, and so we got about two more songs left. What's the first song we're going to play?
1: Oh, okay. We're going to move on to, we haven't heard too much from George tonight.
0: So no, we haven't. But it's okay if you don't have a George thing.
1: But I'd like to play track 14 on my disc. And everybody's going to know this song. It's Cloud Nine.
0: I'll see
1: you there on Cloud Nine.
0: Right here on 90.3 WHPC Beatles Songs. I'm Rob Leonard. He's Kevin Minahan. He's the co-host today. Good topic.

0: 90.3 WHPC. We are doing a theme show with Kevin Minahan right here on Beatle Songs. I'm Rob Leonard. Thank you for your donation, by the way, Kevin.
1: You're welcome.
0: For those who were saying, well, how much did you donate? It was $150. We do a fundraiser in March, and part of the deal is if you want to come down and be a guest host, you pick the songs. And if you have a theme, it's even better, though it's not required. Some people think, oh, is it required to have a theme? No. But if you want to come up with one, we're not going to stop you. It's become a thing where people, you know, there's a little competition going on. Right. You know, like, oh, okay, you know, we'll come up with something. And if you want to copy someone else's, if you want to copy Kevin's, you have other songs that he didn't play or thought about, you can do that too. We're not going to stop you. Now, what's some of the songs we didn't get to?
1: So they were, right.
0: Or if you want to read the whole list, you have 20 songs, you said?
1: Yes.
0: Okay, just read the songs quickly.
1: So we had One and One is Two, a demo that was done by Paul in 1964.
0: Yeah.
1: We have...
0: not his best song.
1: Of course, Revolution 9, which we talked about earlier. We have number 9, Dream, from Walls and Bridge. We have Liverpool 8 from the Liverpool 8 album. We have You're 16, You're Beautiful, You're Mine.
0: Okay.
1: From the Ringo album. We have 20 Flight Rock from the Russian album. When I'm 64, of course. And All Together Now.
0: Ah, okay.
1: Which, again, has the 1, 2, 3, 4. And there are several instances of songs... 12-bar original that have number counts in them. Both Sgt. Pepper reprise and A Day in the Life have counts in them.
0: That's true.
1: And, yeah, I think we covered everything
0: here. And, of course, Driving Rain, 1, 2, 3, 4, 5.
1: That's, I forgot that one.
0: Write that down for next year.
1: Yep.
0: Not my favorite song, not my favorite album, but 1, 2, 3, 4, 5.
1: Yep. Yeah. Let's go for a drive.
0: Yep. So... so anyway, thank you for showing up.
1: Thank you
0: much appreciated.
1: Rob. Thank
0: and
1: you.
0: And he's Kevin from New Rochelle, which is only an hour and a half away from
1: nothing,
0: here.
1: Nothing. 30 miles.
0: Yes, it doesn't. It takes forever to get there.
1: Yeah.
0: I remember. You know, I'm driving through. I was in Connecticut. I'm coming down, and I know the station comes on in New Rochelle and Rye.
1: Yeah.
0: And before and after that, it doesn't come through, and it shouldn't come through because we have problems getting to Huntington sometimes.
1: It's the weird. You're like in my living room, and I listen on WHBC.
0: Right, on the radio, not on the stream. So I don't know how that happened, that in Huntington, you know, where book review used to be, we couldn't pick up WHBC. But when I traveled up and I was coming back from Connecticut, and I'm like, oh, let me see what's on. It's perfect. And then we get to Harlem or the town after Rye, whatever that is, the Harlem station comes in perfectly up there.
1: Yeah,
0: because they're 600 feet, but they're only 10 watts. So
1: yeah,
0: it's all about the height with FM. People don't know that it's not about the power; it's about the height.
1: Yeah.
0: So anyway, thank you for listening, I'll see you at the fest in April. And I know you're calling every week. And thank you for writing down the songs.
1: Yeah.
0: And if you want to make a copy of the show, you can go to our friend Doug's site. Type in Beatles radio shows on Google. It'll come up on redcloud.com/. That's the part I forget, the slash part. Yeah. But it's right there, and Doug's a great guy, and he puts all the shows up, does it for free, doesn't charge anyone. He's a radio guy, and he's a Beatles guy, which is sometimes hard to find.
1: Yep.
0: So what's going to be our last song, sir?
1: So our last song is from Mr. McCartney from Wings, Paul McCartney and Wings, Band on the Run album, and it's 1985.
0: What track number?
1: Track number 19 from my disc here.
0: Very important because, you know, people say, what track number?
1: Yeah.
0: He brought in the disc. Instead of me going through everything, looking, finding things out of order and everything, he said, I have a thing right here. And they all sound good. The levels are good. So... by the way, did you buy the white album the white cover version of Band on the Run?
1: No, I didn't.
0: The remix? Okay.
1: Oh, the remix.
0: Well, it was a vinyl too. And this song doesn't have the Band on the Run at the end, that version.
1: Oh, right.
0: And to me, it sort of changed the feeling of the song because it's the last song on Band on the Run, but in the redone version, it's not the last song. So they took it out. It sounds a little better.
1: Yeah.
0: So here is 1985. Thank you, Kevin.
1: Thank you.
0: Thank you for the cannolis.
1: You're welcome.
0: Ashley, thank you for stopping by. Is she going to say something? Are you going to say something, Ashley? Oh, yeah. You go, no, she's no. She's like, I don't do radio. I only do TV. She'll be doing news soon.
1: But I just want to thank everybody for listening and all the support you've given me coming on this show over the years. I really appreciate it. And all the Beatle fans out there, keep calling. I love hearing your suggestions every Friday.
0: I love getting to them because everyone thinks differently.
1: Yeah.
0: And it helps because sometimes you come in, it's like, oh, what am I going to play tonight?
1: Right.
0: Like, I was going to do something for Linda because her birthday was, what day is today?
1: I think it's today.
0: It was it today or yesterday? I forgot which one.
1: Right.
0: And, I was going to play some Linda songs. You know, not a lot, but, you know, how many shows play Linda songs, you know?
1: Right.
0: Not many. So, anyway, here's 1985 Beatles songs. I'm Rob Leonard. He's Kevin Minahan. Thank you, Kevin. Take care and bye-bye. Actually, for Kevin, we've got another hour and 10 minutes.

0: Forgot about the ending there. 90.3 WHPC. The title track to Ringo's album called Vertical Man. Lots of help there from Ozzy Osbourne, who at one point had said that he wanted to be buried with the White Album. Now, Ozzy is dead now. I do not know if he was buried with the White Album. He said it was his favorite album of all time. And Vertical Man is very much a heavier song than Ringo would normally do. And Ozzy's voice fits perfectly on it. And, of course, you're saying, well, how does Ozzy meet Ringo? Mark Hudson. Mark Hudson was the co-producer for Vertical Man. He had produced some tracks for Ozzy, which we've played on the show. He did Working Class Hero. He did Woman. And I've got the third one off the top of my head. But he did that as part of a covers album that Mark Hudson produced. Mark seems to know a lot of people. I mean, he co-wrote, 12 songs with Aerosmith. So I don't have to worry about, you know, him being fed, because I'm sure the royalties continue. 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Tonight it's going to be rainy and windy, low about 56. Tomorrow, more rain, more wind. It's going to be a really crappy weekend, let's be honest. High about 60. Tomorrow night, Saturday night, more rain, more wind. The nor'easter, as they call it, is going to be hanging out for a while. And Saturday night, it's going to be low about 59. And Sunday, guess what? More rain and wind. High about 60. Currently outside the studios here at Nassau Community College, it is 57 degrees. My name is Rob Leonard. The show you're listening to is Beatles Songs. We're here every Friday from 8 p.m. to 11 p.m. If you'd like to call in, right now is the time, 516-572-7440. You can text us at that number also.
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0: You know, oh, let's hear it. 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
1: With you.

A longer version, though not complete version, of You Know My Name, Look Up the Number from Anthology 2. Reportedly, George didn't like the whole thing and asked that it sort of be faded out. And I think there's a little thing taking out in the middle. I've never done an A-B look at it. But that is mostly the original track that the Beatles recorded and then left to the side for a couple of years. And John wanted to put it out as a plastic Ono Band single. He cut it down to like a little over 4 minutes to make it sound like a hit. It ended up as the B-side of Let It Be. The other Beatles said, you can't put it out as a plastic Ono Band song because it's a Beatles song. And it ended up as a B-side. Paul has always talked about how it's one of his favorite songs to they recorded just because it was pieced together from different parts. And it's very, where does this come from? When you think about that song, where does it come from? Well, it came from You Know My Name, Look Up the Numbers from some Yellow Book thing that John saw. And he said, hey, let's make a song out of it, just like Happiness is a Warm Gun. Came from a gun magazine. And John turned it into a song that sort of is about guns, but maybe a different type of gun. And we also play that song because Kevin Minahan had it on his list of number songs, but did not get to it. And Kevin, of course, was our co-host for about an hour and a half today. He donated money to the station during our fundraiser back in March. And if you donated money during that time, you say, hey, Rob, what's going on? You'll get either a phone call from me or just call me now. We'll work it out right now. Phone calls will be made this week, though, and that's all we care about. And so all we can say is it's happening. That's all I can say. But if I haven't talked to you yet, give me a call, 516-572-7440. Before that, we heard Take 7 of Strawberry Fields Forever. We heard Only a Northern Song, and we heard Vertical Man. Right here on Beatles Songs. Coming up at 11 o'clock, the kickstart with Rocky C. It's a dance music show. And literally, Rocky Hollows, actually, is his stage name. He also dances while he plays the music. You can't see that, but I see it because he says, turn off the lights when you leave the room. I go like, okay. But he's dancing away. This was recorded during the Help Sessions. It's not a bad song, but they decided not to follow up on it. Here's That Means a Lot, right here on 90.3 WHPC, Beatles Songs.

0: Come over next time. Don't sell a cow. Spend some time with these dogs. Get in the war.
1: John using his favorite Buddy Holly chords. Usually an ADE if you're talking Buddy Holly, with Dear Yoko, the ultimate mix, right here on 90.3 WHPC. 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And, of course, on Sunday, I do the free-for-all every Sunday, 10 a.m. to 12 noon. And this week I'll be filling in for Kim Tracy on High Fidelity from 9 a.m. to 10 a.m. And, of course, I talk sports with my brother Tim every Monday from 9 a.m. to 10 a.m. The show becomes a podcast later on. We got some people calling in we want to thank. Tom and Joyce out in Toms River, New Jersey. Derek out in East Hills here on Long Island. Kevin out in Levittown. And Ken and Dale. And Brianna, listening in Hicksville, they wanted to hear this song from Chaos and Creation in the Backyard. It's interesting. This was co-produced by Nigel Godrich, who, from what I heard, him and Paul didn't get along on everything. But Nigel just recently played with Danny Harrison for a show they just did.

So, anyway, this song's very appropriate for this entire weekend. Too much rain. It's going to be the nor'easter time, so be careful out there. Don't go through those that giant puddle that you think, oh, I can make it through. Your car can't. Even if you have like a big SUV or something, you're not going to make it through. Your car breaks down. You have to get a new engine. Go around it. And be careful. Here's Too Much Rain. Very appropriate, Ken and Dale.

George Harrison, a song that George co-wrote with Gary Wright, ended up on the George Harrison album. That's If You Believe, and before that, we heard, what did we hear? I forgot. We played Too Much Rain from Chaos and Creation in the Backyard. Now, yesterday, Linda McCartney would have turned 85 years old, born in 1941, September 24th. The influence on that of her spirit on Paul led to so many cool songs. And I'm going to play one of them from her album Wide Prairie, which technically most of it is Wings stuff, though not all of it. Some of the songs have ended up on the box sets and some of them haven't. And which is unfortunate because technically to me they should be considered Wings songs. So the people who bought the Wings box set would say, oh, that's part of the Wings package. And I know why it's separately on the Wide Prairie album, because they want to put out a Linda McCartney album. But since that album's been out for a long time, put it on the box set also, because they are part. You know, Linda's vocals, you know, a lot of people say she couldn't sing that one bit of Hey Jude that came out by someone. You know, I always thought she just couldn't hear what she was singing to. That's what I always thought. Like, you know, the speaker went out, or her headphones, whatever she was listening, however she was listening, you couldn't hear. And, you know, I just remember that. And I remember many people came up to me who hate Linda for some reason. Oh, your Linda can't sing. I go, she can sing. You know, I'll give you a playlist if you want. Let's go to the Wide Prairie album. Here's a song you don't hear on the radio too much. I played Wide Prairie a lot on this show, which I happen to like a lot. It's a fun song. But let's get to New Orleans. This is a fun song, too. From the Wide Prairie. Happy birthday to Linda. Born in 1941, September 24th, which is yesterday. So she'd be 85 yesterday. Right here on Beatles Songs.

Some wings from the Primetime Wings. That's from, what, 75 to 78. That's Wings, Silly Love Songs from Wings at the Speed of Sound. You have to like Linda's vocals in that song. First of all, she had a solo part. And also, her merging of hers and Denny's harmonies are very good. And then Paul gets in there. It's a great harmony song, too. There's so many good things to say about Silly Love Songs. One of Paul's great bass lines. Catchy as hell. Great use of horns. And it's also Paul's Bronx cheer to everyone who said, oh, he just writes silly love songs, which he admits he does, but he doesn't mind it. I'd like to know, because here I go again. That is, to me, the ultimate FU to his critics. And maybe one of his best friends might have been one of those critics at the time. Maybe not. I don't know. Anyway, remembering Linda McCartney, who would have turned 85 yesterday. It's hard to believe, you know, she's been gone this long, you know, if that happens. She died of cancer, breast cancer, and, you know, I'm sure Paul went a little nuts because his mother died of breast cancer. He probably thought he was cursed for a while. Who knows? I don't know. Got time for one more song from Linda McCartney to celebrate her birthday. This was actually released as an A-side under the band's name of Susie and the Red Stripes. They released it with that name. It was Wings. Just to see if people were paying attention. And they were. But here's a nice song. It was released on the Epic label. That's how they changed it even more. It was released on Epic Records. Here's Seaside Woman, right here on 90.3 WHPC Beatles Songs.

A little Linda singing. Susie and the Red Stripes, named after the Jamaican beer. A little reggae there. Her first A-side as a singer. Not bad. Not bad. Very catchy. How could it not be, you know? Anyway, happy birthday to what would have been Linda's 85th birthday. You know, that's she was beat up for the wrong reasons. Or if there's not a real reason, a good reason. No, well, I take that back. She was beat up for no reasons. You know, her and Yoko, you know, their crime was falling in love with the Beatle. You know? So there's been a lot of change over the years about Linda, too. I remember in 81 or 82 at the Fest, the year before when John was still alive, they showed Let It Be, and there's some shots of Yoko when they boot her. And then they had some pictures, you know, of the movie of Yoko, I mean of Linda. And people cheer her. In 1981, and we know what happened, it changed. Everyone cheered Yoko and booed Linda. Like, what are you people doing? Why are you booing either one and why are you cheering? It doesn't matter. They fell in love with each other. That's what it's all about. Oh, and they didn't break up the Beatles, by the way. You want to know who broke up the Beatles? If you have to pick one thing, it's the choosing of Alan Klein by John, George, and Ringo as manager or whatever. There's some pictures I recently saw online. It's six pictures, and it's Ringo, Paul, Alan Klein, John, and Yoko going from right to left. And Paul's holding a magnifying glass, trying to look at the contract, and Alan Klein is blocking him. That says it all right there. That says it all. And then there's another picture with Paul with thumbs down, and everyone else has thumbs up. That says everything. Anyway, we got time for one more song. We want to thank Rob out in Rockville Center, Josh out in Levittown, Peter out in Tampa Bay, Tom and Joyce out in Tom's River. We thank you all for checking in. You know, this whole weekend's going to be wet. Just be careful out there with the puddles and everything else. I guess that's the best way to look at it. But it's a whole weekend. I don't even know what they're going to do with the baseball games in some places because what do you do? You know, Sunday's the last game of the season. So what do you do? I mean, the Mets are away, but the Yankees are at home, I think. And CC Sabathia is supposed to have his number retired. So what do you do then? I know they moved him up, but still. Look what happened to Howie Rose. Last week it rains. They cancel his ceremony. And then they say, well, we'll be doing it next year. Except there might not be a season next year. So what do you do then? What do you do then? You know, God knows if they even come up with a season next year. God knows they're going to be fighting about everything. So, who knows? So I thought I'd play this. It's the most appropriate song. Take care and bye-bye.

0: Oh, be careful out there. That's all I can say. We want to thank everyone for checking in. I didn't get to the texting. A lot of people go to the texting. We thank Dr. Dennis out in Westbury. We thank Jackson out in Colorado Springs. Mario up in Alexandria, Virginia. Charles out in Portchester, who says the signal comes in great up there, too. Joe out in Rockville Center, I believe it is. Mark out in, let's see, where's Mark from? Pensacola, Florida. Scott out in Stony Brook. And Sol out in Kenosha, Wisconsin. And the WHPC weather, which is important. It's going to rain all weekend. I should just say that. It's nor'easter time. Rain, rain, rain. So that's all we can say. But the temperatures are going down. You might need to start carrying a slight coat. Anyway, it's going to rain all weekend. Saturday, Sunday. It's going to be in temperatures just between 55 and 62. Currently outside the studios here in Garden City, it's 56 degrees. Take care and bye-bye.
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4: 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My name is Mike McNeff. I'm one of the owners of the Irish Poet. And if you haven't stopped by yet, what are you waiting for? There's something here for everyone. Whatever you're in the mood for, we got it. Got kids? No problem. We got a kids menu. Looking for a good time? 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
10: Thomas.

Welcome to the Kickstart. I'm Rocky Hollinger, housewarming host with the most, your favorite DJ's favorite DJ. And this is the Portola Festival episode. I am in two places at once. I'm here doing the show, but I'm also in San Francisco. I am magic. He's a wizard, Harry. But yeah, it's exciting. I'm excited. There's going to be a ton of artists from the festival itself throughout this hour, including Nina Jirachi, Underscores Magna Carta, Horse Girl, Ketima, Max Styler, Effers, Swedish House Mafia, and plenty more. I'll be letting you know who's who throughout the hour. This is the voice of Nassau Community College, and this is the Kickstart, the number one house EDM mix show of Long Island. I'm Rocky Hollows, your favorite DJ's favorite DJ, and this is the voice of Nassau Community College, 90.3 WHBC. This is Nina Jirachi with iPod Touch, who is part of Portola Festival this weekend at San Francisco. Sunday.

0: computer. 'Cause no one in the world knows me better. 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
0: My computer. 'Cause no one in the world knows me better. It says my name.

Hollywood Forever by Underscores. Underscores is also going to be at Portola this weekend, right before Nina Draci, actually, on Sunday. You can see why I'm excited to be here, there, and here right now, right?

That last artist was Dean Turnley, also performing at Portola this weekend, San Francisco. I'm Rocky Hollows, and this is the Kickstart, the number one EDM mix show of Long Island on 90.3 WHPC. And this is Zaville featuring Martopia, Forever Gone. We're not gone. We're still here. Let's go.

Kadima. It gets better forever mix. Kadima is also at Portola. This is a really hyped lineup. Let's go. This weekend, San Francisco. And for my gays playing the home game, it's also Folsom Street Fair. Please play responsibly.

Magna Carta, Summer Love, again, Portola, but Nina Jirachi and Magna Carta will be at the Brooklyn Steel on October 3rd, 2 weeks from right now. Sold out, but Nina Jirachi will be back in New York City this January at Terminal 5. Tickets on sale right now. So if you didn't get any for this show, get them now. Trust me. Do it. Do it now.

This is Horse Girl with Aura. Baby, you look so we'll also be at Portola in San Francisco this weekend. Outside, oh, nah, nah, nah, nah. And with the great afters. If you are at that afters, I'll see you there.

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1: insert artist or band name here,
0: which will also be at Portola this weekend. Yeah, I can't say the name of them on the radio, otherwise we'll get an FCC fine. 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
1: insert artist or band name here.

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Robin with Dancing on Her Own. 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

Zara Larsson, Portola. 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You're not in San Francisco. What are you doing right now?

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This is another main event from Portola this year. This is Dog Blood, a.k.a. the collaboration between Boys Noize and Skrillex. And they're another headliner for Portola Festival this weekend, happening right now in San Francisco. I swear, if you're not in San Francisco listening to us right now, you're doing this weekend wrong, because this is incredible. Ten minutes left in the Kickstart, by the way. I'm Rocky Hollows, and this is 90.3 WHPC.

0: This is going to be our last song of the week. Fatboy Slim right here, right now. And Fatboy Slim is also at Portola. I swear, there's so many amazing acts. If you're not in San Francisco right now, you're doing this weekend completely wrong. I am there. I'm also here, but I'm also there. And I'm living it up. Thank you for tuning in, but now we got to tune out. Vanessa Mix with Stella is up next. Thank you for tuning in, but now we got to tune out. This has been The Kickstart. We'll be back next week, 11 p.m. on 90.3 WHPC. Peace out. And someone wake Green Day up. September about to be over. Ha ha ha.
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1: Selena Gomez on the Nassau Mix, the voice of Nassau Community College on 90.3 WHPC. I'm Stella, and we are back for the hour. So my sister and I have gotten really close this summer. We have a 4-year age gap, and honestly, like, we spent a couple years apart, but, you know, a month in a foreign country will do that to you. So recently, she's been begging me to take her to go get a piercing. Now, here's the issue. My sister doesn't do well with blood or needles. So last time that I saw her near a needle was she went to get blood work done, and she had to hold my hand and fight back tears for 10 seconds. Another thing about my sister is she's been begging for her belly button piercing for 2 years now. So I have taken it upon myself these past 2 or 3 days to call almost every shop on Long Island to see if anyone will pierce a 16-year-old, no questions asked. I am not her legal guardian, nor am I 21. I'm 20. So it's been a bit of a process, but finally, I found a place for this poor girl, and I booked an appointment, and she said, no, we can't do that. I said, why? She said, because I can't know when it's going to happen. She just wants to walk in somewhere and just not even know what's going on and just grip onto mine and her boyfriend's hand and close her eyes and just let it happen. I truly don't know what her goal is with this piercing. She's gonna have to take care of it. It's gonna keep bleeding, but you know what? I support a woman who knows what she wants. So later today, that's what we're gonna do. So wish luck to my sister, and I figure I might as well join her, so wish luck to me as well. I will be back with a belly button piercing next week. Next on the Nassau Mix, Future, We Don't Trust You on 90.3 WHPC.
2: Fake ran all over you. Hate ran all over you. 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

0: EJ McLean on the Nassau Mix, the voice of Nassau Community College on 90.3 WHBC. My name is Stella, and I do have a question for you guys. This is not because of any discourse. This is a personal thing. Is it too late to post a summer photo dump? Now, here's the thing. So when I was in Greece, my sister's friend brought her camera, you know, her little digital camera. It was cute. Got a bunch of great photos. The issue now is that I didn't see her for almost a full month after we got home from our trip. I couldn't get the photos until I saw her in person to download them onto my phone. So when I finally got them, I was like, all right, I'm gonna, you know, curate my Instagram feed. I'm gonna do it. And then I kind of, you know, started thinking about it too hard. Now we're halfway through September. It is still sitting in my drafts. It's just there. It's just four photos of me just sitting there doing nothing. And I told my sister the other day that I'm going to post them. And she said, now? You're going to post them now? And is that frowned upon? Should I not post them? Is it fall? Did I miss the mark? Is there a missing the mark when we're talking about our own Instagram pages? I feel like I don't understand the Instagram hierarchy or posting schedule. So I think they're just going to sit there and never get posted, even though I look banging in those. No one will ever see them, and they will forever rot in my Instagram drafts, which is very sad. But I don't know. Maybe my opinion will change the next 24 hours. So be on the lookout for some really hot photos of a really hot woman in a really hot top. Next on the Nassau Mix, Tupac Runnin', Dying to Live on 90.3 WHBC.
1: Between you and Biggie, it was like, who rules the Nigga Kingdom, basically, you know what I'm saying? 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

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I'm Stella, and creating Halloween costumes from scratch honestly feels impossible sometimes. I'm such a perfectionist that, like, these Amazon corsets are just not cutting it for me. And, like, don't even get me started on having, like, a niche costume. I have to start making basically an entire wig from scratch today, because if I don't start, it'll never get done. Last year, I decided to be Lady Gaga from her Fame era, and my mom and I spent 24 hours gluing spray-painted triangles onto a bodysuit. Then, I had to glue 117 gems to a pair of glasses that I got off of Amazon that ended up falling off my face and getting stepped on in the club anyways. So what I'm trying to say is, maybe I should tone it down this year. But I won't. If you haven't started planning your Halloween costume, you better get on it. You only have, like, a month and some change. Anyways, next on the Nassau Mix, Miley Cyrus' bass persuades on 90.3 WHPC.

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I'm Stella, and Taylor Swift released a 4-song EP this Friday, Life of a Showgirl Encore. And while fans online were excited, I'm seeing a lot of backlash surrounding the timing and visuals. Surprisingly, many are upset that Taylor Swift is going to be taking the spotlight away from Ella Langley, whose hit single Choose in Texas has been charting for 23 weeks in a row now. Mutual fans have complained that this new release will take away from Ella's record-breaking score, while others are saying that Ella has had the spotlight for long enough. Others couldn't care less about that, and have instead turned to critiquing the visuals attached to this EP, interestingly enough. Many dislike the promotional photos and cover put out, going as far as to say she's given up. I'll just say, this is one of the only times I've seen Taylor's fans turn on her. So I'm interested if this will change the music landscape at all for her, or if it's just back to her regularly scheduled programming after this. I guess we'll only see with time. Next on the Nassau Mix, Adela Ain't in LA on 90.3 WHPC.

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Olivia Dean on the Nassau Mix, the voice of Nassau Community College on 90.3 WHBC. I'm Stella, and Primetime, starring Robert Pattinson, released yesterday. And I just think it's going to be such a think piece on TikTok in the next 24 hours. I can't wait to see how everyone either tries to justify or reprimand Chris Hansen's methodology. And listen, say what you want, but I kind of support him. Sure. His reasoning maybe wasn't the best, but you can't deny that his work brought so much awareness to what lurks in the shadows. And so much of the outrage you see today about these topics is from his pioneering. I mean, there's plenty of YouTubers and TikTokers who do what he did, but truth be told, I think a lot of this stuff would have been kept in the shadows if he hadn't done what he did. So hate on him all you want, but I think he did some social services. Next on the Nassau Mix, TV Girl Lovers Rock on 90.3 WHPC.

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I'm Stella, and if you haven't seen an ad for Wicker yet, the new movie coming out in October, get online right now and watch the European trailer released. I am foaming at the mouth for this one. I literally have a group of like six girls lined up, our tickets ready to go, just so we can see this masterpiece. Alexander Skarsgård is playing a man made from magic and wicker, created to be the perfect husband. It's being marketed as a romance, but from people who have read the actual story, they're saying it's a little closer to a horror. And honestly, whichever direction we go, I am not complaining. All I want to see is this man made of wicker. I will be happy with anything they can do for me. But speaking of things being reborn, next on the Nassau Mix, Marshmallow, Phoenix on 90.3 WHPC.

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I'm Autumn. 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

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I'm Vanessa. 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

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I'm Vanessa. 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

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I'm Vanessa. 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

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I'm Vanessa. 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

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I'm Vanessa, next on the Nassau Mix, Biba Doobie Glue Song on 90.3 WHPC.

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0: 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I'm Vanessa. 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

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I'm Bree Dorsak. 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

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I'm Breed Worsack. 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

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I'm Bree Dorsak. 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

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I'm Bree Dworsak. 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

Anderson Park on the Nassau Mix, the voice of Nassau Community College, 90.3 WHPC, and good morning to all my fellow 4AMers. It is Sammy C on the Nassau Mix, and he kind of reminded me of Kanye West for a second, so we're going to play some Kanye, and we're going to talk about some good stuff. So enjoy this next song on 90.3 WHPC.

reputation. Start a fight club, Brad reputation. 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I turned the plane around, yo, keep complaining. How you gonna be mad on vacation? Dutton winding around all these Jamaicans. This that prime. This that what we do, don't tell your mom. This that red cup all on the lawn. Got a fresh cut straight out the salon.

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After that, give you something to drink. 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I mean, damn, what would Jerome think? Hey, you remember where we first met? 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

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There is this app called Gas Buddy, and Gas Buddy tells you where cheap gas is near your current location, wherever you need gas. And so it tells you, it gives you live updates on what people are doing, and gas updates. It gives you gas updates. And so you want to get on that. Yes, you do. I'll tell you why. Because you want to save your money. Mm-hmm. You don't want to be spending all of your dollars because capitalism is winning. We're not doing that. So guys, I told you here that gas is cheap on Gas Buddy. So look at it, enjoy it. Up next is Still by Carol G and Bruno Mars, 90.3 WHPC.

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1: Party in the bush, party under the bridge, party at the restaurant, party at the club, party in the day, party in my house, party on the way to the party at the park.

Party in the bush, party under the bridge, party at the restaurant, party at the club, party in the day, party in my house, party on the way to the party at the park, party in the bush, party under the bridge, party at the restaurant, party at the club, party in the day, party in my house, party on the park, party in the bush, party under the bridge, party at the restaurant, party at the club, 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
1: Troye Sivan bringing his party on the Nassau Mix, 90.3 WHPC, the voice of Nassau Community College. And guys, I have another app for you if you are intrigued. It's called All Trail. And if you guys go on hikes and you like walking and you want to track your trail or track your steps or track your calories or track the miles or track the speed, the pace, all of that, your phone does it too. But All Trails is better because it shows you where hikes are near you. It shows you where there's nearby trails. It tracks your entire thing. It gives you a whole record of your summary of your trail. If it took 5 hours, 6 hours, 7 hours, 8 hours, it even continues if you like forget about it and you're like driving and stuff, it continues. So remember to just block that. Stop it when you finish your hike. Sometimes I don't remember and I am like all the way in East Bumble and I hiked all the way in Huntington and it's like, girl, what? That's a long hike. So the phone doesn't know. So you got to know. Anyways, All Trail, use it. I recommend it. I used it for my hike this week. So, and I'm going to use it tomorrow because tomorrow I'm going on a hike. So next up is the Von Dutch remix by Charlie XX and Addison Rae, 90.3 WHPC. Enjoy.

That is Black Bear on the Nassau Mix, the voice of Nassau Community College 90.3 WHPC, and it is your host here, Sammy C. And Greece is turning their advanced technology to tackle increased severe wildfires, dude. Did you not see what happened this summer? Over there, it's crazy. So they are using like a new tool designed to detect fires earlier and improve response time. So make it a lot more efficient and faster. So they're using that by satellites equipped with thermal imaging cameras that can identify small fires in like remote areas and send like real-time data to emergency teams. So that's amazing. They're going to use drones and probably like robot dogs. Anyways, wow. This is like, this is why technology is a good thing. And then when you have humans that overload it and use it to destroy the world. What? Who said that? Yeah. This is why we need like good humans, good scientists, people that are for the people so that we can help evolve as humanity, because truly like we are swimming in circles. Anyways, up next is Addison Rae, Fame Is a Gun, and truthfully she's right. And that's up next, 90.3 WHPC. Enjoy.

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And it is me, your host here, Sammy C. And guys and ladies, I just got my windows tinted on my car. And every time I drive now, I feel like that person. You know what I mean? Because now my windows are tinted, so nobody can... It's like super private and I feel incognito all the time and I love it. I honestly like recommend getting tints. I recommend it. Screw the law. Who cares about the law? I'm kidding. Please abide by the law. Don't forget to do everything the law says. In that regard, get tints on your car. I recommend it. You need to privatize your life because this is crazy. Get tints. Throw away your phone and just drive away as far as you can. Get off the radar. Forget everybody. Forget your families. Forget everybody. I'm kidding. Don't do that. Or if you want to, then do it. But I'm not promoting that. Up next is Hallucinogenics by Matt Mason on the Nassau Mix, 90.3 WHPC. 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Push.

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Rye on the Nassau Mix, the voice of Nassau Community College, 90.3 WHPC. And it is your host here, Sammy C. And I got some news from the president to you. Trump threatens to annihilate Iran as diplomats push to make a deal at the UN. So if a deal is not made, Trump is threatening to annihilate the whole nation of Iran. Yes. You heard that right. That is the... Yes. Okay, up next is patterns. And if you haven't seen a pattern from this man, then I don't know what to tell you. Enjoy the song. It's by Nasaya and Sarah Diamond. Enjoy 90.3 WHPC.

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And it is your host here, Sammy C. And just wanted to close out here and let you guys know that I hope you have an awesome weekend. And I hope that the odds are in your favor. I hope that everything you wanted to achieve this week, you achieved. And I hope that everything you want to achieve this week, the new week, you achieve. And to just set up some goals for yourself. Try and do something different that you didn't do last week so that you can just adjust to a new range of motion. And I hope that you guys are feeling right and the spirits are right. And just enjoy your week. Even if it's a bad day, it's not a bad life. And also, it's not even a bad day. It was just bad in that moment. So don't ruin the whole day. You know what I mean? Because your day's not ruined. It's just that moment. And you will get out of that moment as soon as you leave that environment. So moving on, up next is Useless by Omar Apollo. Enjoy 90.3 WHPC.

0: 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And it is your host here, Sammy C. And everything I said before, I still mean, but I'm just going to add a little more since we got like 30 seconds left. Enjoy your week. Do something new this week. 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

Marshmello on the Nassau Mix, the voice of Nassau Community College, 90.3 WHPC. I'm Jack. And Mets fans, you have made it to the end. And although 2026 didn't deliver the season we all expected, the team came up short. The star players are plagued with injuries. But let's take a moment to look at the good. We established the tools of our future in Nolan McLean, Carson Benge, AJ Ewing, Zach Thornton, and Christian Scott. We acquired what looks to be a franchise cornerstone in the making in Jefferson Rojas. The Mets may have disappointed this year, but from what we have seen, there is definitely light at the end of the tunnel. Next on the Nassau Mix, it's Avril Lavigne with Complicated on 90.3 WHPC.

Bad Bunny on the Nassau Mix, the voice of Nassau Community College, 90.3 WHPC. I'm Jack, and fall is finally here, and with it comes the cold weather that I absolutely dread. I made the mistake of leaving my house in shorts and short sleeves the other day, and it turned me into a popsicle. It was awful. But this upcoming week, we're kicking it off with a whole lot of rainy weather. It's not going to be a fun first few days out, but once Wednesday passes, it's going to be a nice sunny few days, a bit of a change of pace from what we've seen as of normal. But make sure you grab your jacket, your hoodie, your long sleeves, your sweatpants, whatever you want to wear to keep warm, because this next half of the week, it is going to be one chilly stretch of days. But next on the Nassau Mix, it's Noah Kahan with Orbiter on 90.3 W.

Kendrick Lamar on the Nassau Mix, the voice of Nassau Community College, 90.3 WHPC. I'm Jack, and we're already 3 weeks into the NFL season. I know it is moving really fast, but on Thursday Night Football this past week, we witnessed a bloodbath. The first game in Lambeau Field for the 2026 season, and the Packers got mauled by the Atlanta Falcons of all teams. Bijan Robinson and Drake London both feasted, almost going for 200 yards individually. And with Michael Penix back at quarterback, this offense with potential is firing on all cylinders. But next on the Nassau Mix, it's Tate McRae with Tit for Tat on 90.3 WHPC.

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And folks, if you have any requests of songs to play on our airwaves for the next hour, all you have to do is text the number 516-572-7440. Any song that you want to hear played that is in our musical library will be played on the air. Doesn't even have to be music. You could text in, tell me how your day is going. Let me know what plans you got going on. Let me know what you look forward to today. Just anything. Just text in, keep me company. You know, let's have a little fun on the show, guys. But I repeat, the number to do that all is 516-572-7440. Next on the Nassau Mix, it's Drake and Rick Ross with Lemon Pepper Freestyle on 90.3 WHPC.

talking about you, man, get to know me. Ain't no offense though, I promise you. If you a real man, dude, you gon' side the truth. But I'm a nice dude with some nice dreams, and we can turn this to a

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I'm Jack, and the New York Yankees currently await the Boston Red Sox in Yankee Stadium for the second year in a row. And while the rotation looks better than ever, there's one big question mark on this Yankees lineup. Will Aaron Judge be healthy? He flew to Germany to receive stem cells for his injured calf, but both Aaron Judge and Giancarlo Stanton are going to be question marks that determine if it's a World Series win for the Bronx or if it's another year of heartbreak. But next on the Nassau Mix, it's Taylor Swift with Patient Zero on 90.3 WHPC.

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And basketball fans, it's getting closer and closer. October 20th, the NBA returns to our TV screens for the first time since Jalen Brunson led the Knicks to the victory over the Spurs in the finals. Brunson and company kicks off the season against LeBron James and the 76ers in Madison Square Garden, where the Knicks will see their first banner hung up in over 50 years. Next on the Nassau Mix, it's Post Malone with Take What You Want on 90.3 WHBC.

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1: 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I'm Jack. The Jets and Giants both walked out of Week 1 victorious, but they left Week 2 broken. The New York Jets blew a lead to the Green Bay Packers, losing in overtime after a plethora of questionable coaching decisions by Aaron Glenn, and the Giants crumbled to the Rams after losing both Malik Nabers to a shoulder injury and Jackson Dart to season-ending knee surgery. A bright season on the horizon for both teams, but much like the norm for New York football, it looks like another year of pain and suffering awaits both of them. Next on the Nassau Mix, it's Frank Ocean with Close to You on 90.3 WHPC.

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In the Court of the Crimson King by King Crimson. The album was the same name. This was called In the Court of the Crimson King, including The Return of the Fire Witch and The Dance of the Puppets. 1969, on Sound Traveler, voice of Nassau Community College. I'm here with you, 90.3 WHPC. My name is Chuck Caputo, wishing you peace, love, hope, justice, and everything else. If you want to make a comment, or if you want to make a request, or anything, just to say hi, give us a text, 516-572-7440, 516-572-7440. I'm trying to get this thing off right now. There we go. Ooh, anyway, it was a great, very important piece of music, 1969. Widely hailed as a foundational masterpiece of the prog rock movement, prog being short for progressive. In fact, Pete Townsend famously called it an uncanny masterpiece, this album, In the Court of the Crimson King. Talking of Pete Townsend, we have a song coming up that he wrote called Babbo O'Reilly. He got the title. I think Babbo was his... some meditation friend or something, and O'Reilly was an experimental guitarist that he admired. So he named the song after them, but it had nothing to do with really them. It had to do with his disappointment at the lack of change that he wanted to see in the 60s. You know, the revolution didn't work. And he blamed it on Teenage Wasteland. You know, I guess drugs, you know, whatever. But that's what happened. This came out in 1971, I think. Yeah, yeah. On 90.3 WHB. See?

0: Reznor once said that rock music was never meant to be safe because it has the elements of intrigue, mystery, and subversiveness.
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Can't get any better than that. It just sounds so good. Neil Diamond, Solitary Man. He was writing for himself and later wrote for other bands too, like the Monkees and a whole lot of things. On Sound Traveler, the voice of Nassau Community College, 90.3 WHBC. My name is Chuck Caputo. Wishing everybody peace, love, hope, and justice. And giving my commentaries. And if you agree, you know, if you disagree or whatever, or if you have a request or a comment or just to say hi, text us anytime, 516-572-7440, 516-572-7440. You know, last week I was talking a little bit about the immigrants and how Trump just scapegoats them and it just uses it politically, and it's amazing. It's so wrong, and like so many people know about it, you know, and yet it continues, you know. I was bringing out about the immigrants, you know, these myths and lies about them, you know, like, you know, they take things from us. You know, they take the little that they take. I mean, they give a lot more, you know. I mean, everybody has to eat. Everybody needs medical care if they're dying on the street, you know. I mean, basic things like that. But they can't use Medicare. They can't use Medicaid. They can't use Social Security. Not only don't they use it, but they give to it greatly. They contribute to Social Security greatly. And what they contribute to is our economy that the press, the mainstream, doesn't really talk about too much. Immigrants contribute up to $3.3 trillion annually to our economy, to our U.S. national product. Overall, they hold up to $2.1 trillion in spending power. But that, you know, the real things that we get from them is their working power. This is a decent chunk of the U.S. economy. You know, I mean, the undocumented alone have $299 billion in spending power. Ah, a lot of money. Not only you know, do they contribute economically to us, but they have babies a lot, and you know, they take care of their babies, you know, and that's important. If you look around the world, the countries that have the big populations, like India and China, are the economic powers. Okay, so that's important for us if you want to look in the future. And we're a nation of immigrants, you know. We have immigrants from all over the world, and that's what it's all about. Coming up, we have a song called Tighter, 1970, written by Tommy James. You know, Tommy James and the Shondells, and also a guy called Bob King. Tommy James originally intended to give the band another track, which became Crystal Blue Persuasion. Oh, but kept it for himself. You know that song, Christopher. Oh, that was interesting. And this was done by a band called Alive and Kicking. I knew them a little bit. This lead singer, Pepe, is a really nice guy. I think he died recently, a while back. On 90.3 WHP, where are we? C.

0: Mick Jagger was once quoted as saying, "It's only rock and roll, but we like it."
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Yes album, 1971, I've Seen All Good People. It's a two-part song by the progressive rock band Yes, featuring the section Your Move as its first half. And I kind of cut out the last part over there because I thought the first part was better. And we don't have that much time.

It just, whoa, I don't know. There's things in the world that, you know, just, I mean, the people of the entire world are against it, and it just continues. And that's questionable. There's something wrong with our modern world, even though our modern world is a great thing. It really is. But I think we got just too much money in it, and it came to a halt, and it's not serving humanity anymore. Problems that we got to deal with, but you know what? There was always problems. I'm a senior citizen, okay? So there were problems when I was a kid. There was problems when I was in my 30s. There was problems in my 40s. There's problems. That's what the world is. Coming up, what do we have? Oh, we have. What do we have? Yeah, Eric Burdon. Yeah. Spill the wine. He admitted, Eric Burdon. He says, I guess it was my homage to Mexico and the feeling I got when I was there. But he also said, even I'm not sure what the song means, because he wrote it and he sang it. Keyboardist Johnny Jordan's accidental wine spill on a mixing board in the recording studio inspired the song's title and concept. Spill the Wine was meant to be the B-side to Magic Mountain, but DJs preferred it, leading to its unexpected success. And you're going to hear it now on 90.3 WHB. Say.

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She poured some of the wine from the bottle into the glass and raised it to her lips.

0: Mick Jagger was once quoted as saying, "It's only rock and roll, but we like it."
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Okay, that was a weird one. I'm looking at the track over here that didn't get to the end, but it's fading out. Anyway, 1970, Ohio, Crosby, Stills, Nash & Young, written by Neil Young, and I heard he has a new album out, just turned 80. But this song, Ohio, is a song written by Neil Young in reaction to the Kent State shootings of May 4th, 1970. That's when these were protests against the Vietnam War, and they opened fire on the American people, on the students that were demonstrating. And when, I don't know how many died there, but this is not good. Moving on, we have a song. Oh, Sly and His Family Stone. This guy, Sly Stone, did a lot of good stuff. He was a great songwriter and producer. In fact, a song I did last week, I think, was Laugh, Laugh by the Bro Bumbles. I think he produced that. But he wrote this one, Stan. He wrote I Want to Take You Higher, Everyday People, and a whole lot of good stuff. He was really outstanding. This is Stan. It's definitely political. Where am I here? Oh, okay. 1969 on 90.3 WHPEC. But before I do that, I want to talk about... Oh, it's got me over here. Before I was talking about the modern world. You know, the modern world's the best thing we got. You know, I mean, when it's done right, the modern world could be a really great place. You know, I mean, when countries industrialize, it brings up the lifespan of people. You know, this is a great thing. I mean, you know, everybody agrees with it. I mean, even in Marx's theory, they say, you know, this is great. You know, this is a positive thing. But I think what's happening today is it's kind of like getting clogged up, you know, because the modern world is great. Industrialization is great because it serves people. It serves humanity. It makes people live longer, the happier, the healthier. But it's getting clogged up with something with money or something. It's not working well. We have a genocide going on. Israel's committing this genocide the past few years. The entire world is against it. The entire world. Not only the people of the world. I mean, the governments too. I mean, but they don't seem to be able to stop it. And you know, because like if I did this, well, there's going to be economic pressure on me to, you know, it's going to hurt us economically or something like this. And that's what's really screwing things up. Money. Not only money in politics in our country, but money throughout the world. Something that humanity needs to overcome, and we will. You know, there's always problems in life. You know, there was problems when I was a kid. There was problems, you know, like I said before. That's what it is. But you know, we got a good start on it. Go. Here we are on Stan 90.3 WHP.

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Hippy Dippy, 1970. Melody singing Lay Down, Lay Down, Candles in the Rain. 1970, yeah, whoa. That was a year after Woodstock. She went there, she performed there. To get into Woodstock, Melody used the alias Eve Dane and sold some of her belongings to fund the trip. I don't know. The Hippy Dippy 60s, coming back to you. All right. I don't want to go back to the 60s. I want to go ahead. Something better. Oh, where are we? Oh, okay. We're going to go back to 1966, though. John Phillips wrote this one, Mamas and the Papas. Before we do that, you know, I want to thank you for listening to my commentaries. If you agree with them, give us a text. If you don't agree with them, give us a text. If you have a request, comment, just say hi, give us a text. 516-572-7440. 516-572-7440. I'm going to give you a little quote over here. The world is a dangerous place. Not because of those that do evil, but because of those that look on and do nothing.

0: 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But you can change it.
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Hi, I'm Ken Algerian. Thank you for joining me for Undiscovered Discoveries. Hope you had a great week, stayed out of trouble, and you can relax today. I know it's 7 o'clock, so go get your coffee and just relax a little. I hope you're doing something good this weekend. I think the weather is a little iffy, but anyway, that's okay. Do what you have to do. But I do thank you for listening and tuning in this early in the morning. My email is undiscoveredwhpc@gmail.com. All right. What I'm going to do this week is stuff that's either from the uncut CD or the Mojo CD. So that's what we're going to start off. That was Wax. And I Found Heaven in My Bed. And that was Gouldman from 10cc, and then, what's his name? Gold. I can't think of his first name. Something Gold. That's terrible. But anyway, he's American, and Gouldman is actually, you know, from England, and they formed a band called Wax. Really, really good. But that's one of the songs. But anyway, that's off. Again, we're doing Mojo or Uncut only this week, so you're going to hear stuff that you really haven't heard in a long time, or never heard before. Why did I say a long time ago? Well, I don't know. But anyway, sit back, relax, and next we're going to hear something from Larry Williams, For Your Love, a 90.3 WHPC.

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1: 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Okay, of course, that song is I'm Not Sorry. And then before that, you heard, I don't even know what you heard. But anyway, oh yes, For Your Love by Larry Williams. Okay, let's do Good Comebacks of the Week. And what do we have here? Okay, here we go. We'll give you a couple. Your grades say marry rich, but Yamiro says study harder. Oh, God, that's terrible. They say there's someone out there for everyone. For you, it's a therapist. Okay, good comebacks of the week. We're going to continue with some great music here. Next, we're going to go to something by Signals. It's called Automatic or Automatic by Signals. Either way, you're going to hear it on 90.3 WHPC.

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Okay, again, I'm picking this stuff off either uncut CDs or from the Mojo CDs that they send out every month with their magazine, going back different times. I don't have the exact times I received these CDs. But anyway, I hope you're enjoying it. It's totally different. I know that. And I hope you, like I said, are relaxing. Well, maybe not relaxing because some of them are kind of loud, but that's okay. And I just want to say one thing. You're listening to one of the best radio stations. And please go up to nccradio.org and check out all the different shows. Okay. And there's so many. And you can download the app. Like I do, the WHPC app, and you can listen to it anywhere. We stream all over the place, all right? All right, let's go to some more music here. Next, we're going to go to something called My Children by Photo Martyr on 90.3 WHPC.

was mine, now yours. I'm gone, pass on. It's great, great, pass on, pass on. What's mine, now yours. I'm

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Okay, what do you think of that? I like that song. I actually do like that song. Eucalyptus. Who would think of writing a song just like that? But this uncut CD came out in 2022. So that's what we're kind of listening to. They put like 15 songs, and but I have like three or four different uncut and some mojo. So I keep switching back and forth the CDs. So some of the best. Because sometimes 15, you know, songs that they give you on the CDs, maybe three are only really good. I mean, sometimes I think I could do better. That's actually not saying a good thing, is it? All right, what are we going to do next? Oh, did you know? This is the intelligent part of the show. Did you know recycling one glass jar saves enough energy to watch television for 3 hours? Did you know that? So next time, just remember, if you're recycling, you know, your glass jars and stuff, you're helping, you know, you're helping this world. You are. I don't know what I'm saying. But anyway, Ken, let's get to some music now. Let's go to something next. Where are we going to go? The Storm. Are we going to go to The Storm? Yes, we're going to go to The Storm on 90.3 WHPC.

Katharina Barbarina. It sounds like an undiscovered discovery. It's the voice of Nass Community College, 90.3 WHPC. It's not Katharina Barbarina. It's Katharina Barbaria. I really messed that up, didn't I? Anyway, we're listening to stuff from the Uncut and the Mojo CD this week. Hope you're enjoying the music. Something happened to me that was pretty, well, it's kind of stupid of me, but I went out to eat with my family to celebrate my son's 30th birthday. And we went to this place, and I start searching for my car keys. And I'm going, all right, don't tell me I just lost my car keys. And I'm getting up, and I'm looking around, checking my pockets. And I sit down, and then I realize that, you know, I gave my car keys to the person to park my car when I came in. So, you know, for like 3 minutes, I was going crazy. And I don't know why. But anyway, I'm just telling you a dumb story. But that's what happened to me a couple of weeks ago. All right, we got to go to some more music here. I think what we're going to do next, it's called Digital Bloodline by Matarex. And we're going to listen to that 9 and 90.3 WHPC.

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He's the voice of Nassau Community College, 90.3 WHPC. All right. Would you rather of the week? Would you rather be 15 minutes late or 20 minutes early? Well, I have a tendency to be late, but I'd rather be early. So I'm going to go with that. I don't know what you would think, but just think about that. And you can talk to your friends about it. You probably won't, but I'm just saying maybe you can. All right, keeping it Kenny this week. The show is going super fast, so I got to play a couple more sounds here before it's the end of the show. Next, we're going to go to something. It's called The Car Song on 90.3 by Matt Arose, 90.3 WHPC. Here we go.

0: 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All right, the show always goes too fast. Don't forget, Ron Stevens is coming up next with a lot of great songs, so you stay tuned for that. Here's Jokes of the Week. The person who stole my copy of Microsoft Office, I will find you and have my word. Oh, my God. I accidentally gave my wife a glue stick instead of chapstick. She still isn't talking to me. I asked a librarian if they had any books about paranoia. She whispered, they're right behind you. Okay. My neighbor has been mad at his wife for sunbathing nude. I'm personally on the fence about this. Okay. What should you do when you see a spaceman? Park it. All right. And the last one is, let's see. All right. What do Alexander the Great and Winnie the Pooh have in common? The same middle name. All right. Take care. Thank you for listening. I do appreciate it. Like I said, Ron Stevens is coming up next. Have a great week. Stay out of trouble. Catch you the next time. Same time. Next week at 7 o'clock. I'm going to leave you with something now by, let's see, it's called Prime and Ready by Wire on 90.3 WHPC. Take care.
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2: 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My name is Mike McNeff. I'm one of the owners of the Irish Poet. And if you haven't stopped by yet, what are you waiting for? There's something here for everyone. Whatever you're in the mood for, we got it. Got kids? No problem. 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
9: Ron Stevens.
10: Number two.

Oh, that's the sound of the Chain Gang. That's the music of Sam Cooke. Hey, you know what? It's the Retro Mix. Good morning, Ron Stevens. Hey, we're doing something different this hour. We're looking at songs that didn't quite make it to number one. Yeah, these are the best of the number twos. Well, enough about the bowel movement. Here it is. It is Only the Lonely. Yeah, never went to number one. Yeah, it's Roy Orbison. The Big O on The Big Show on 90.3 WHPC. Only number two.

their biggest all-time hit. That is the music of the Orlans. And they went to number two. Did not quite make it to the one spot. And there's a Wah Wah Tuesday on WHBC. Look at number twos during the retro mix. Yeah. Dion DiMucci from 1962 on WHBC.

The song only went up to number two in 1967, Georgia Girl by The Seekers. The song that kept it away from that, well, that was The Monkees' Fault with I'm a Believer. And you know what? Just a few songs later on, the song that The Monkees had at number two was A Little Bit Me, A Little Bit You. Song that kept it away from number one, Frank and Nancy Sinatra, Something Stupid. Here's The Monkees on WWE.

Barry Puckett, Union Gap. Yeah, their two big hits were only number two hits. Never had a number one. Case in point, a year later, 1969, this group as well was known synonymous with their big hits that only peaked at number two. Never a number one song. And what a great voice he was. He died recently. His name is David Clayton Thomas. He's, of course, the lead singer of this group. Blood, Sweat, and Tears. All these three songs from 1969, they only went up to number two.

Yeah, yeah. Hey, you know what? The 70s had a great bunch of songs that did not make it to number one. I cannot believe that just did not go to number one. I'm floored. Carly Simon, and she had Mick Jagger helping him out. This is Carly Simon on 90.3 WHBC.

That's from 1977. That is the music of Randy Newman on 90.3 WHBC. 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

A final top 10 hit. That is Donna Summer from 1989, Queen of the Disco. Love disco. You gotta listen to the Party Mix with Stephanie Lombardo. 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

Oh, it is the Retro Mix. It's Ryan Stevens on WHBC. Oh, yeah. This whole hour, we're doing nothing but remakes. The original from 1964. That's Dusty Springfield. Fast forward, 1976. 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
3: Yeah, this sounds groovy, yeah. An hour of remakes on the Nassau. Brand new Nassau WHPC and Retro Mix. Oh, baby. You know, we played this on the Nassau Mix, the Cher version, which we're going to hear. This is the Walker Brothers in the original. And then

Cher. Of course, it's so fitting for her to do that song. She's been around since the 60s as well. And there she is with a 1996 version of that song. Yeah, I know. I know it's the retro mix, 60s, 70s, 80s, but you know what? That one sounds just so timeless, right? The Sun Ain't Gonna Shine Anymore. Cher on 90.3 WHPC. Our remakes on the all new retro mix. Well, we're back with it. You know what? We have a song on this 1 hour of remakes. A song that was so groovy at one point in 1968. It'll peak at number two for the actor, the late Richard Harris. Here it is, MacArthur Park on 90.3.

Soup's on, Don Ross, Soup Greens from 1966, and their take of You Can't Hurry Love. Let's fast forward to 1983, Phil Collins, and the remake.

On the Retro Mix, Ron Stevens, always the music for 1981 all over again. Had the boy from New York City. You know why we're doing this hour? A whole bunch of remakes. Let's go back to 1956. Now, we do a spot on the show called, of course, it's called Mono to Stereo. So we take a song that was originally only available mono, but through today's technology, well, you got a full stereo sound. Here's one. We're going back to the king of rock and roll, a little bit of the mono, and it's a remake as well. Here's Don't

Bit mono. How about now in stereo?

Check on WHPC. Oh, we are doing an hour of remakes. How about this one? Of course, we got the music of the Retro Mix from 1962, brought it all the way to number one.

0: 76, Neil Sedaka brought it back himself as a torch ballad song. Oh, yeah. Wrapping up this retro
1: Ron
0: mix.
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1: Hey, hey, hey, welcome, welcome, welcome to the Sister Chatter Radio Show. It's your girl, Allie Kay, and this Saturday morning is, whoo, honey, honey, honey. You already know, if you're here in New York, you already know how it is going down this weekend out here in these streets. Listen, we have a nor'easter. The winds are picking up. It already blew my gate down in the backyard. Oh, my goodness. Oh, my goodness. Well, you know how we do it here. You know how we do it. So you're listening. So go get your tea. Go get your coffee, your mimosa, whatever floats your boat, right? Yep. And relax with the show. Okay. Because you already know here in New York, we're dealing with this nor'easter. Yep. And the winds are picking up. So I'm happy that you're here with us, joining us. I know the people not only here in New York, they're all over the country. So welcome, welcome, welcome to the Sister Chatter Radio Show. We have some good music and a special look back at a conversation that feels right on time. Yep. So we're going to start this off with my girls. This is my girls, Queen Latifah and Monly Love. And this is a song that the guest that we're going to take a look back at today, this is a song that they requested. This is Ladies First, only on the Sister Chatter Radio Show.

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Stepping, strutting, moving on, rhyming, cutting, and not forgetting. 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
1: My sister, can I get some?
0: Sure, Moni Love, grab the mic and get dumb.
1: Yo,

0: Yes, yes, yes, yes. That was Ladies First. That was a great way to start our morning, right? That's a great way to start our morning. Listen, I'm taking you back today, okay? I am taking you back all the way to May 7th, 2025, when I sat down with my Vontel Eyewear co-founders, Tracy Vontel Green and Nancy Harris, and we talked about culture and heritage and about something many of us have experienced, and that's glasses that don't always feel like they were made for us, right? Yeah. So that's what we did. And Tracy and Nancy, they are changing that by creating eyewear that celebrates our features, our style, and our stories. And you know, the timing, it feels so special. All right. It feels so special. And that's why I am doing another. I wanted to do like a reboot for their show with me, because they are, you know, what's going on right now. OK, right now, the new A Different World sequel is now streaming on Netflix, and it's bringing us back to Hillman College with a new generation and familiar faces, including Kadeem Hardison. And Kadeem has also teamed up with Vontel Eyewear, inspired by those unforgettable flip-up frames. You remember those? Mm-hmm. And in my conversation with Tracy and Nancy, I shared how I was introduced to Kadeem and his Vontel frames. So I want you guys to take a listen to, you know, we're gonna do some different this time, okay? We're gonna listen to some of our clips from the last time I had with them. So I want you to take a listen to this, okay?
1: It was important that not only did the glasses fit our faces, mm-hmm. but I wanted them to reflect our culture. So me being of Jamaican descent, mm-hmm. and of course, Caribbean, and the Tracy having the Latin roots, as well as we know that we hail from motherland Africa. Mm-hmm. I wanted to have glasses that reflected that, but not just our culture in general. I wanted the glasses to reflect cultures, whether that be Indian and Asian. I just felt like glasses were a little boring in that they didn't have patterns and textiles. And the glasses that Tracy's trying on right now are the Kente. Mm-hmm. And they're Kente red because they have that Kente.
0: Beautiful.
1: And we know the Kente cloth is very popular, especially when you're graduating. People wear that Kente. They wear the scarf that has the Kente pattern on it. And mm-hmm. of course, it's ancestral. And I wanted to see that brought to the forefront, not just some basic stripes and dots is what I had been seeing at best. And I wanted to see that. So for me, it was important that we have fashion, fit, and function, that glasses had the patterns like that right there mm-hmm. that Tracy has on. Mm-hmm.
2: Well, again, like I said, once I called Nancy and we went to Paris and we walked the expo, it was during Fashion Week, and it's a huge expo just for eyewear. Mm-hmm. And they have this every year. And we walked there for 3 days. And that was our aha moment. We said the reason why glasses hurt, why they leave indentations, why you get headaches from wearing them after a while is because no one who looks like us are making glasses for us.
0: And then there's Kadeem Hardison, an icon from A Different World. We all know A Different World, who even has his own Vontel frame. I mean, come on. You ladies are giving black girl luxury legacy and licensing, and we love to see this. Listen, we really, really, really love to see this. So let's celebrate this moment with a song that Nancy picked out that just feels like sunshine and success.
3: Well, you know what? I love that piece with them. And because I love that piece so much, I picked another song that reminds me of them. This song that I picked out today that I want to play for you guys, it reminds me of Vontel Eyewear. So that's why we're going to get into this Black Coffee by Superman only on the Sister Chatter Radio Show.

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3: Hey, hey, hey. Welcome back to the Sister Chatter Radio Show. It's your girl, Allie Kay. And yes, you are on your way with me, Allie Kay, this morning here in New York. It is something outside. The winds are crazy. Yes, the winds are crazy outside. Oh, my goodness. I'm like, why are we coming from summer going into fall in this way? Right? Oh, my goodness. It just seems like it's so drastic. So drastic, but that's okay. Well, speaking of all of these weather changes and everything happening, I wanted to elaborate a little bit more on the conversation that I had with Tracy Vontell Green and Nancy Harris last year. We didn't get a chance to talk about what's happening now with the Different World or Kadeem Hardison's Iowa collaboration with Vontell. But the new A Different World sequel is now streaming on Netflix. And Kadeem has teamed up with Vontell on frames inspired by his iconic flip-up glasses. And listen, in this weather, and it has you staying in wherever you are, this might be a good time to get comfortable and just revisit the Hillman. And if you're in New York dealing with this nor'easter, maybe a little Different World is just the thing for a cozy day inside, right? Yes. Well, you know what? Tracy and Nancy, they will be coming back to the show soon. Yep. We're going to set up a date. They're going to come back so they can catch us up on what's happening with Vontell. And look, I look forward to having them back here. Okay, those are my sisters. That's my family. That's my New Voice family. And I can't wait to have them back. I know that they're busy. They've been all over the place. I was with Nancy down at the Essence Festival. And then we both spoke on the panels there. And then Tracy, she's been all over in Paris doing the Louis Vuitton collection. She's just doing it. They are doing it. And I'm so proud of my sisters. So we are definitely going to have them back on. But you know what? We're going to keep it going with some music right now. And we're going to play some more music that just kind of reminds me of Nancy and Tracy. And this song is to you guys. This is That's the Way Love Is. This is Tin City, only on the Sister Chatter Radio Show.

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3: Hey, hey, hey. Welcome, welcome, welcome back to the Sister Chatter Radio Show. It's your girl, Allie Kay, and you are on your way with me, Allie Kay. Now, let me tell you, I was over here getting it in. I was over here dancing. That's the way love is by 10 City. I hope that you are moving along with me wherever you're listening. I hope that you were, because this is a good way to get your exercise in, honey. Yes. Okay, and speaking of good energy, I want to give a shout out to everyone who came out for the Harlem's 57th annual African American Day Parade this past Sunday. Even with the rain, the community showed up to celebrate Black culture, heritage, and excellence. This year's parade also highlighted the importance of Black-owned businesses. And I love seeing our culture bring people together and our businesses getting recognized. That's what Sister Chatter is all about. That's what we believe in here at Sister Chatter. Making space for our community to be seen, heard, and celebrated, right? All right now. So we're going to keep this good energy going, and we're going to get back into some music, because you know how we do here at Sister Chatter Radio. Yep, we're going to keep it going. So we're going to listen to some D-Train right now. Keep on, only on the Sister Chatter Radio Show.

That was Keep On by D-Train. I love that one. I'm in here saying all those words. Listen, you have to keep reaching. You hear me? You have to keep reaching for those goals and dreams that you have in mind. Listen, that's why you're waking up every morning, because you have purpose. You hear me? You have purpose. So I hope you listened to those words and took them into, like, yes, that's what I'm here for. I'm going to keep on keeping on, right? That's what it's all about. We keeping that good energy going this morning. Here's a question for you. Okay. What's a Black-owned business you love supporting? It could be a restaurant, a beauty brand, a boutique, a bookshop, even, a, you know, just a brand. Yeah. Any business that's earned a place in your heart. What I want you to do, I want you to text me and tell us about it, okay? Because I love to hear your recommendations. Text us at 516-472-4770, okay? I want you to text me now, and I'm going to talk about it. We're going to just talk about it. That's a part of what Sister Chat is all about.

0: out here, okay? Sharing what we love and helping each other discover something new. So we're going to stay right here. You're going to stay right here with me, okay? Sit back and relax. Keep drinking your mimosas or your tea, whatever you do, okay? Whatever you do. You know how we do it here, Sister Chatter. You could just do whatever you want. Listen, we all sisters. Listen, it's one of those days, especially here in New York. It's really one of those weekends where you just want to cuddle up. So listen, I want you to get your coffee, your tea, whatever, and I want you to text me, okay? And we're going to get back into some music right now. We're going to get into some Chaka Khan right now. I feel for you only on the Sister Chatter Radio Show.
1: Chaka, chaka, chaka, chaka, chaka Khan. Chaka Khan. Chaka Khan. Chaka Khan. Chaka Khan. Let-

Yes, yes, yes, yes. That was Loose Ends, Gonna Make You Mine, only on the Sister Chatter Radio Show. And I hope that you are enjoying this Saturday morning with me, because you know here, I try to make you feel comfortable and feel cozy in your houses, especially, you know, as fall weather's coming in. You know how you do. You just want to just stay in the house clean on a Saturday. I wanted to feel like, you know, back in the day, like how we used to all sit there and watch Soul Train on Saturday morning and clean up. That's what I love. So that's what I'm trying. That's what I'm trying to impart to you. I want you to feel good and just enjoy the Saturday morning, especially here, because you know it's one of those Saturdays here in New York. It's bad. Yes. Yes. But you know what? I have a text message that I want to share. A listener sent me a message about a product that they use every day. They wrote, "My daily product, If this counts, is Dr. Bronner's Castile Soap. Peppermint for an extra clean feel." She says, "It softens my skin and gives me a thorough clean. I use a light deodorant, but I don't need anything else to feel clean and fresh all day." So I want to thank you for sharing with us. I love hearing about the products people reach for every day and what works for them, okay? Now, I tell you, I know I'm one of those ones. I love Dr. Bronner's. My aunt, she has it in her tub. And when you go to her house, you feel like you are squeaky, squeaky, squeaky clean. I love it. I love it. What's one of your favorites? If you guys have one, if you tried, I think I like the rose too. The rose is good also. It makes you feel good. But I know that peppermint, man, oh man, it makes you feel like you are cleaner than clean, right? It makes you feel that you are cleaner than clean. Well, we're going to get back into some music here. And I'm going to play some Gwen Guthrie, I think. I think I want to play some of her. We're going to switch up some of this music, right, and get into Ain't Nothing Going On But The Rent, only on the Sister Chatter Radio Show.

Yes, that was Cameo Candy, only on the Sister Chatter Radio Show. I hope that you were singing along with me, because I surely was in the studio. I'm surprised you couldn't hear me singing my tunes, honey, because I love me some Cameo. Yes, I do. Well, I have a couple of things that I want to share as we enjoy our Saturday morning together. Next week, I'll be talking with Gary Stevens Jr., author of Until the Wheels Fall Off. Now, Gary is Stephen A. Smith's best friend, and they've shared friendship for over 40 years. And I'm looking forward to hearing more about Gary's story and his book and memories behind that friendship. So I want you to make sure that you tune in for our conversation, okay? And if you're watching the new A Different World sequel on Netflix, keep an eye out for those Vontel eyewear, okay? Yes, Kadeem Hardison and his daughter, Deborah, they're wearing those signature flip-up glasses in the show, okay? And I'm excited to see Vontel on the screen. Yeah, because they've been connecting their glasses to some big time things. Yeah. So as we get ready to head into a new week, I just want to tell you, I hope that you take some time for yourself, keeping up that good energy with you. I want you to keep supporting one another, keep sharing the things you love, and remember that you are special. And if you're in New York with this nor'easter, I want you to stay dry and stay safe. And to all of our listeners, wherever you are, I want you to have a beautiful week ahead. And let's keep that good feeling going. We're going to keep it going, okay? This is my girl. You know how we do it here. Lizzo. And she's special, and you are too. And I want to thank you for tuning in to the Sister Chatter Radio Show. Until next time, I want you to stay dry, stay blessed, and have a good week ahead, okay? Until then, take care. Bye-bye.

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1: Flogging Molly with What's Left of the Flag, only here 90.3 WHPC. Well, we still have time here for those of you who have not signed up. Of course, talking about Flogging Molly's Salty Dog Cruise. Now that Dave King is back. Now, he did have to cancel a few shows here and there. He had a deadly brain aneurysm going back a few years ago. So very lucky that he is still here to play music for the masses. And rumor is that he's actually putting some new songs together as well. So thanks be to God. Hopefully that's something that we shall see. If not this year, maybe next year. But so far, the Salty Dog Cruise is full on going ahead. So for those of you who don't know, October 25th to 30th, 2026, Miami to Cozumel, Mexico, and Great Stirrup Bay in Bahamas. So, of course, Flogging Molly will be playing that day on the ship, on the days, rather, I should say. Also, for some of you guys that are into punk, Bad Religion is there. There are a few bands on here that I do play on the show regularly, such as The Scratch, The Rumjacks, Frank Turner, and The Sleeping Souls, and that's just to name a few. They also have pro skaters with half-pipe experience on board. They have DJs and special guest MC Ted Stryker. So if you go online, floggingmollycruise.com, you can book your once-in-a-lifetime trip now. Anyway, Diego Witch Armagin, good morning, all you listeners. Want to thank each and every one of you for tuning in for another rendition of Full Irish here on the voice of Nassau Community College, 90.3 WHPC. Melissa Gum, Garrod DePrayer, Gary Power, damn glad to meet you, not the class president. Anyway, we are here to play music, and music you shall hear. Keeping down in West Cork in a place, Coole, Irla O'Leonard, a beautiful Sean No singer. Grew up in that very Irish tradition of being steeped in the Irish language, which, of course, leads to the Irish music and to the Irish poetry and everything else. He's singing a song, Ascuelga Alawu Nagana, only here, 90.3 WHPC.
2: I remember very vividly being a young boy at home, having to go and bring the cows, because we had a farm. And what did that mean? I might be six. And I'd run over the fields, and it would take me an hour to get to where they were. And it would take another hour to bring them back. And then it should have taken 20 minutes to milk them, but it always took me an hour and a half. Cén fá, mar bhí mé géiste, leis an milking machine. The bhí says, and I'd be singing to it. It was brilliant. In fact, you turned it on, and it had a, and you stood up on a stool, and you pushed in this thing called a pressure plate. Anybody know what that is? Mm-hmm. And it went from to It was brilliant. And then when it settled into its kind of thing, I'd be trying out all my songs. And my audience was the drone, you know? So you were in covered space. And this song is a bit like that. And like a lot of traditional songs, return to a kind of a drone at the end of each phrase. There's a sort of a suggested, musicologists call it modal, you know, when they don't really know what to say about it. They kind of go, oh, that's modal.
3: They don't know what key it's in.
2: No, because I've asked people, what does that mean? They go, oh, you know, it's very complicated. you know, but this is what they say. Trust me, if any of you are scholars here, you'll come across this. Anyway, this is called Alleluia in the Gawain. So,

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That's the Water Boys. And a bang on the ear. Only here 90.3 WHPC. Of course, that song off of the album Fisherman's Blues, made in Dublin in Windmill Lane Studios, and of course up in Galway in Connacht as well. Fantastic, fantastic song. I think that may be their second longest song, checking in at 7 minutes and 32 seconds. Anyway, Cuma Luchasis Gael Agus Carcaig. Well, what is going on today? We have a couple of games to look at for Saturday, 26 September. And we have in the Senior A Football Championship, it's a relegation playoff. It's O'Donovan Rasa taking on Clyda Rovers. We shall see what happens there. The venue is down in Macroom, and the referee is still, I don't know if they still even know who it is. We also have an Intermediate A Football Championship, Butterfront taking on Mitchellstown. That's a quarterfinal. We have Kinsale taking on St. Nick's, Napiercig taking on Urhan. We have Glenmire taking on Castletown Bear, Ballincollig taking on St. Michael's, Kilnamartra taking on Ballon and Gorleen in the quarterfinal, and that's the Senior A Football Championship. We also have Clonakilty taking on Inusistown. That is a quarterfinal. And tomorrow, the 27th September, the McCarthy Insurance Group Premier Senior Football Championship. We have Carberry taking on the Bars, and that's a quarterfinal. We also have the Junior Football Championship. We have Inniscarra taking on Mill Street. We also have the Senior A Football Championship, Kantark taking on Kilshanning. Intermediate A Football Championship, Kildare and Glanworth. And then we also have kicking it off, or rather ending it up, we have the Insurance Group Premier Senior Football Championship. We have the mighty Nemo Rangers taking on Castlehaven. That is a quarterfinal as well. And that game is on in Clonakilty, so advantage to Castlehaven. Anyway, let's get back to the music. That's why we are here. Here's the one from England. There's a lot of great folk music still living here in the United States, down in Nashville, very much in the country, music into folk. Talking about the one, the only, Josh O'Keefe with that old Dublin song about the 1916 uprising, Foggy Dew. 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

from Paddy's land, the land of high renown. I've broke the hearts of all the girls from miles around Kiddy Town. And when they hear that I'm awa, they'll raise a hullabaloo.

That's the Mary Wallopers with the Bold O'Donoghue. 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Anyway, coming to the end of the show, want to say Slán Ólaithe, safe home no matter where you are, where you're going. Want to thank each one of you for tuning in for another edition of Full Irish here on the Voice of Nassau Community College, 90.3 WHPC. 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Anyway, here is Glenn Hansard and Markella Irglova with Into the Mystic, that Van Morrison cover, only here 90.3 WHPC. Slán.

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And we're so much younger than the sun. 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

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And every bonnie boat was one as we sailed into the mystic, yeah.

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My name is Justin Greenberg, live from WHPC Studios in Garden City, New York. What a ugly, disgusting weekend this is. But hey, we're ugly, disgusting people here at WHPC, so you should be listening to us all weekend long. Where else are you going to go? You can't go outside. You know, it is awful, awful. And I'm very upset because this weekend is one of my favorite weekends of the year, the Long Island Fair, which takes place at Old Bethpage Village Restoration, is going on this weekend, and I'm just going to call them out on it. I don't know why they wouldn't have a rain date secured. You know, there's a nor'eastern going on, if you haven't noticed, and they did have the event yesterday. It's usually Friday, Saturday, Sunday. But the issue is Friday is always the weakest of the days because Saturday and Sunday, that's when they have the old-time baseball going on. So that ain't going to happen. Saturday and Sunday is also when the food vendors are there. So that's when you're going to get the cream of the crop because I did get some food that they had there yesterday. I was walking around eating a blueberry muffin, smiling from ear to ear. This is a delicious blueberry muffin. Then I look down at the muffin. There's mold. Mold and all the blueberries. So I did return it. They did give me my money back. I did have an awful stomach ache yesterday. I don't know if that had to do with said blueberry that is covered in black and white mold. That being said, it was a pretty damn good blueberry muffin. So maybe that's the secret to a good blueberry muffin is a little bit of mold. So yeah, they don't have the fair going on today. That is officially canceled. And as far as tomorrow goes, still up in the air. We don't know if it's going on. I did get to go yesterday, so I don't think regardless I was going to go. But I wanted to go Saturday or Sunday. That's when I really wanted to do the Long Island Fair. But there's always next year. And there's always some great events at Old Bethpage Village Restoration. Even though I was just bashing their poor planning and their moldy muffins, I am a huge fan of that place. I try and go a few times a year. Halloween season, they're going to be having some good stuff going on there. I'll fill you in on the details on that as we get closer to that. And then also, they have an old-time candlelit Christmas spectacular or holiday spectacular. But I will say, I didn't see any Hanukkah stuff when I went there. So we're just going to call it an old-fashioned Christmas. And yeah, I go there now every year. That's another yearly tradition. So I'm a big fan of that. I'm also a big fan of movies, as you guys know. And we got a movie review coming up later on in the show for the movie Primetime, starring Robert Pattinson. We also got to talk some NFL football. And then my grandma, the newest TikTok sensation, grandma. I'll fill you in on the details of what's going on with my grandma and why she's been seen by over 1.7 million people this week. So very interesting things happening in the Greenberg household. We're going to get to that and a whole lot more, but let's let this Bill Conti score from Rocky II finish up. And we'll play some more badass music right here on the Radio Rumble, 90.3 WHPC.

0: There was Eric Burden with his version of Bring It On Home to Me. That's a live version from a German talk show back in 1976. And I played that, I think, last week. And you know what? I might play it next week as well. It's just it's a great song, and I love listening to it. But we got some new music, and by new music, I mean 40-year-old music that I plan on playing that I haven't played in the last month or so. But let's talk about my grandma. Speaking of ancient things, my grandma just turned 98 years old on September 13th. Shout out to Nanny. And we went to her birthday party, and I'll be honest with you, it was a disaster. She is obviously 98 years old, so you would assume that her health would not be good, and that assumption would be correct. She has decent days sometimes, but the majority of the time I visit her, it's a disaster. But you just have to do it. You know, that's life. You got to deal with her. And her birthday party, she was not feeling well. She was at the table, and I was sitting next to her. She was, like, shaking. And everyone was just, like, sitting there doing nothing, and I'm right next to her. I'm like, can somebody help? Can anybody get off their ass and help this woman? And then my mom's like, why don't you do something about it? I'm like, yo, you know what? I don't know what to do. I'm autistic. You're going to make a 37-year-old autistic guy that doesn't know anything in life help a shaking 98-year-old woman? I feel like I'm not qualified for this. You're around her more. You give her the medication. There's an aide that's right behind her doing nothing as well. So, I don't know. Two of her actual kids were there. And then more competent adults were also there. And I don't know why I was, you know, the only one concerned that I was literally watching her violently shaking at the table. So, her birthday party, to wrap things up with that, was not good. It's not good. So my mom went the next day and celebrated her actual birthday, because that was on September 12th, September 13th. She went to celebrate the birthday, and she made a funny video of my grandma. And I'll actually play the video. I'm going to hold the phone up to the microphone so you guys can hear this. I know it's not going to be the best quality, but this is my grandma on September 13th.
1: Make a wish. I want more booze. I want more booze.
2: Okay.
0: So she, if he couldn't hear that, she's saying, I want more booze. I want more booze. Because she wants to drink alcohol. Because, again, my brother thought it would be a good idea to give my grandma a sip of alcohol on the day where she was violently shaking. Not the brightest of families. And now my mom bought, like, fake fruit juice, or real fruit juice that I guess looks like wine, and they give her that. And we put that video on TikTok, and it blew up. It's at 1.7 million views right now. And I put the video up on probably September 13th or maybe the 14th. And it got like a few hundred views, maybe 1,000 views, and then nothing for a few days. And then all of a sudden, on Thursday morning, it just got another 5,000 views randomly, then 10,000 views, and then every hour I'm looking back and it's another 10,000 views, 25,000 views, thousands of people sharing it and commenting and liking it. It has, you know, 250,000 likes and countless shares and comments, and it's really just absurd what becomes viral and what doesn't, because it's a little upsetting. Because I have been working really hard this past summer on a YouTube project where I'm putting in hours of work. We wrote a scripted thing. I did most of the writing for episode 2, and I did all the directing and all the editing. And the editing alone was 7 hours. And that's gotten 200 views. 250 views. 7 hours of editing, an hour and a half of writing, you know, planning, buying props and setting up shop and doing all this stuff, convincing people to join and having people share it. You know, this was, I shared this YouTube project of mine countless times on my social medias and was just sharing it everywhere. 250 views. My grandma saying she wants booze with a 20-second video, 1.7 million views. So it's a little upsetting that, you know, something that I feel is far superior and scripted and planned gets nothing. But that's just viral videos. It's usually the least, actual talented people that become the viral sensations. But all the comments are really sweet. There's so many funny things. Our family's laughing our ass off. And then there's a few Karens out there. And for every 99 great comments that I've gotten on this viral video, there's one comment that's like, you guys are treating her like animals. Give her whatever she wants. She needs alcohol. You know, or another comment, I bet you all were drinking, hypocrites. I'm like, where are they getting this from? I don't drink. None of us were drinking at this party. Maybe my brother had a glass of wine. I certainly wasn't drinking. My mom wasn't drinking. And then they're saying, give her alcohol. I'm just flabbergasted because my grandma is 98 years old. She barely survived like a horrible stomach blockage 2 years ago or 3 years ago where she was in the hospital for like 3 months. She came back a completely different human being. She's literally, you know, I equated this to, have you ever seen the end of E.T. when he turns all gray? And he's like, help me. That's my grandma every day I see her. She's just laying down, miserable. And yes, would it be sweet to let her have whatever she has? Of course. And we try our best. But we can't give the 98-year-old woman who has bruises on her chest because her blood isn't clotting and her heart isn't working. We can't just give her alcohol. The amount of medication my 98-year-old grandma's on, if she had the alcohol that some of these people on these comments are saying, she'd get violently sick, more so than what she is. Is this the best way to live life? Of course not. This is not any way. What do they want us to do? Now, again, I don't really care what these people are saying. At the end of the day, they're idiots. I don't know these people. I'll never meet these people. They're fools. We understand that majority of the country is stupid. But it's just fascinating that a sweet little video like this, you'd think would just be all positivity. But of course, those are those Karens. So again, if we give her this alcohol that you want to give, first of all, we couldn't because she has AIDS working around. She doesn't have AIDS. She has AIDS. Not the Magic Johnson AIDS. AIDS. Like, she has helpers all around her, right? They're not going to let us give her alcohol. Number two, like I said, she's on all this medication. So she's on death's door regardless of having alcohol. She's nauseous and like violently sick all the time. Horrible bowel movements and throwing up and shaking violently. What do you think alcohol is going to do to her? This isn't Popeye and spinach. She's not going to eat, you know, the spinach like Popeye does or drink the alcohol and go, oh yeah, olive oil and get muscles and lift up a tank. It's not going to happen. She's actually going to get more violently sick and probably die, or at the very least have to go to the hospital. So again, these faceless individuals on TikTok that keep on commenting, and again, for every 99 comments that are funny and positive and saying, we love her, go grandma, there's just one moron that will have to comment. Are you going to pay the medical bills when she has that alcohol that you want her to have and then she collapses and can't stand up? She can barely walk as it is. Like, she couldn't walk on her birthday. We had to get a literal doctor down to her house on her birthday. So, I don't know if you have magic alcohol that makes you actually walk better. I don't know. But again, it's not really getting to me. It's just fascinating that there could be people out there. I see it all the time. You'll see the most sweet videos of like a dog nuzzling up against a little kitten. And there'll be 100 great comments. And then there'll be the one comment, you shouldn't let a dog do that. You know, that cat might think of it as its mother and it might get upset. Oh, did you declaw that cat? Because that could end the really... Like, shut up. Jeez. I know this sounds awful as well. Maybe some people shouldn't have a voice. Maybe communist China has it correct. Or maybe Kim Jong-un is onto something when maybe some people shouldn't be able to speak. Maybe we should censor some people. Maybe some people shouldn't have the right to social media because it's spreading such negativity and false information and just idiocracy. The movie, if you ever seen that movie, directed by Mike Judge, this is the world we're living in, folks. It's honestly astonishing. But shout out to Grandma. She's gone viral at 98 years old. She's at 1.7 million views in a week. All right, let's continue the music since there was so much controversy with my grandma. Why don't we play a little Prince controversy, 1981, right here on the Radio Rumble 90.3 WHPC.

There he is, the purple one himself, Prince, the late great Prince, who my grandma has outlived. It's always hilarious seeing these celebrities that were young when my grandma was already ancient, and she's outliving them all. 98 years old. We were just talking about grandma because her video went viral. I do have the actual numbers right here. So 1.8 million views now for grandma's viral video. And then 495,000 likes with 1,500 comments or so. And majority of them, like I said, positive. So shout out to grandma. Speaking of awesome things, I had an amazing interview this past week with Thomas J. Churchill, who's the director of the new horror movie, The Three Killer Pigs. And we aired part one of that interview on Thursday's Nassau Morning Madhouse, and we will have part two airing at the 1 o'clock hour. And it's a great discussion about movies, horror movies, and just what it takes to write and direct your own feature film. So you're going to want to stay tuned and listen to that great interview happening at the 1 o'clock hour. But I believe we do have time to talk about another movie that is opening this weekend, and that would be the movie Primetime, starring Robert Pattinson. And this is a film about Chris Hansen of Dateline NBC. Why don't you have a seat? And I thought Robert Pattinson was so damn good in this movie. I thought his performance was one of the better performances. For people that don't know, if they've never seen the show To Catch a Predator, I highly recommend it. I don't know if it's streaming anywhere, but the concept of the show was Chris Hansen was the host, and him and his staff were finding pedophiles that were messaging underage kids, or who they thought were underage kids. It was actually a grown man they were talking to. And then they would invite them to a house, and then Chris Hansen would step out and say, "Why don't you take a seat?" And then he'd just grill these people. "You sent this man all these nude messages." And then the guy would be free to leave, and then when they leave the house, they'd be surrounded by police. Great show. Awesome show. One of my favorites from that time. One of those reality shows that was reality, because a lot of these, you know, Kardashian things, it's not actual reality. This show ended in controversy, though, and I'm not even going to say what happened because the movie talks about it. It gets into that. But if you know, you know. It was a famous story as to why the show ended. I thought the movie was good. I did not think the movie was great. I thought Robert Pattinson was great, and that could happen. You can have an awesome performance in a really bad movie. I thought Jamie Foxx was awesome as Ray Charles. I didn't think the movie was anything great. It happens. I thought Brendan Fraser was amazing in The Whale. I didn't think the movie was great. And that's coming from the number one Brendan Fraser fan on Long Island. This movie's has a motive. And it's a strange motive, because you would think that the bad guys in this movie would be, oh, I don't know, the pedophiles? But for some strange reason, they make Robert Pattinson's version of Chris Hansen not a straight-up villain, but not a likable guy. And I would say one of the villains of the movie, not a typical mustache-twirling villain, but certainly not a well-liked character from his staff, not well-liked from his wife, not well-liked even from his children. And that's a strange thing that Hollywood decided to do. The guy whose job was to get pedophiles off of the street and did a pretty good job at it is your villain. What does that say about Hollywood? Why don't you take a seat? I just want to talk like him now.
And you have Chris Hansen, who's still alive. He has no involvement in the movie. They didn't bother to ask him anything. A lot of what was said was completely false. I would imagine if Chris Hansen wanted to sue, he could easily get a lawsuit out of this. Now, I don't know if they changed enough things and they said, you know, at the end of the movie, some of the things that were said were changed. I don't know if that's legal, you know, if that's enough to make it so that they can't sue. I don't know the legality of lawsuits, especially when it comes to movies, but I think that's a damn shame, honestly. You know, I'm a big fan of what Chris Hansen did, and I would have liked to have seen a more focused story on the good that he did. They sensationalized a lot of it, and I think it was unnecessary. And it also has an extraordinarily strange ending where you know, something happens and then they don't follow up on it. It was good. You know, it was shot really well. It was acted really well. The story was captivating. But there's just something unsettling about why they chose who's the hero and who... There's no true hero, per se. But I think a documentary about his life, it would be a far more interesting watch. So would I recommend it? Yes, especially for Pattinson's performance. I don't blame him for, you know, what he, you know, he's an actor. He was given a script. He's not producing the movie. But I there's something about A24 and the director. I don't know. Maybe they have to be investigated, because why would they vilify the man who catches pedophiles? So interesting, bizarre stuff from Hollywood, which doesn't surprise me. Let's switch gears. I think I have some tickets to give away. I'm going to go look in this little folder that we have right here. I could find something to give away. So be ready to dial 516-572-7440 when I tell you to. That number, once again, is 516-572-7440. But right now, let's play a great performance by Prince, Tom Petty, Steve Winwood, Jeff Lynn, I believe, was on this performance as well. This is from the Concert for George Harrison. It is While My Guitar Gently Weeps, 90.3 WHPC. Jeff Lynn actually definitely is in this. I believe he's taking lead vocals for majority of this. 90.3 WHPC.

That was one of my favorite performances. Prince's guitar solo in the middle of that version of While My Guitar Gently Weeps is one of the absolute best. Speaking of the absolute best, Jim Norton, my favorite human being in the world. Little Jimmy Norton, I had the pleasure of interviewing him last year, will be at the Paramount in Huntington on Friday, October 2nd at 8 p.m. Now, I did give away some tickets a few weeks ago, but we did get another pair. So if you're the first caller to call 516-572-7440, you're going to win a pair of tickets to see my all-time favorite stand-up comedian, one of the most foul-mouthed, quick-witted, just amazing personalities that you will ever see. And you're going to get these tickets for free. That's right. If you call up 516-572-7440, Jim Norton will be at the Paramount in concert with Northwell in Huntington Friday, October 2nd at 8 p.m. This is a great date night. Like I mentioned, I think Jim Norton is the best that I've ever seen, and I've seen a lot of stand-up comedians. All those great New York acts, all those classic Northeast comedians from Louis C.K. to Colin Quinn to Rich Voss and Bobby Kelly, I've seen them all. And I'll put Jim Norton as the best of the best that I personally have ever seen. I saw him last year at the Paramount in Huntington. It was the hardest I've laughed that entire year. I'll be going this upcoming Friday to see him as well. And you could join me by calling 516-572-7440. You win a pair of tickets to see Jim Norton over at the Paramount in Huntington, which is such a great village. I was just there last night walking around, had a fun date night, went and got some pizza. There's some great restaurants all around there. Think about this. You're a struggling dude. If you're listening right now, you got a girlfriend, right? You want to impress her. You can win these tickets. You don't have to tell them you won it at the radio station. You just win these tickets. You surprise some hot chick that you're dating right now saying, hey, sweetie, you want to go to Huntington? We'll get some pizza. We'll get some drinks. And then we'll go watch the best stand-up comedy show that you're going to see. You could do that. You could be the hero. Or how about this? What if you're a son or a daughter and you want to have a fun night out with your mom or dad? You could take them to a beautiful night at the Paramount in Huntington to watch Little Jimmy Norton. And if you want to win these pair of tickets, call up 516-572-7440. We're giving it away. Everyone should be calling. The line should be lit up. This is a top-tier comedian. This is a guy that has been doing comedy for 40-plus years. He's been on Comedy Central, on Netflix. He's done the roast of several famous people on Comedy Central. He is the real deal. I'm not just saying this. I'm telling you, this guy's very funny. You're guaranteed to laugh. He's guaranteed to offend you. You're guaranteed to have a good time. So I'm going to give the number one more time. Feel free to call 516-572-7440, and you will win a pair of tickets to see the comedy of Jim Norton, which is coming to the Paramount in Huntington. That's Friday, October 2nd at 8 p.m. I did see somebody calling. It looks like they hung up right away. I don't know if they got scared off. But like I said, the number one more time, 516-572-7440. You will win a pair of tickets to see Jim Norton. I see that number is lighting up. I'm going to go answer that. Play a little Beach Boys in the meantime. I Can Hear Music, 90.3 WHPC.

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7: All right, everybody, this is the Radio Rumble right here on the voice of Nassau Community College, 90.3 WHPC. And if you listened on Thursday, we had Thomas J. Churchill and Alexandra Zurich Hunt, correct?
8: Yes, correct.
7: Correct.
8: Yay.
7: The writer and director, Thomas, of the feature film, The Three Killer Pigs. And then Alex is the producer for this. And this is definitely live. We are live on a Saturday. We definitely didn't record these back to back. So we talked a bit about this movie. Why don't we just get into it as a quick recap of what we talked about on Thursday? Then I got a ton of other questions about making movies and, you know, just the process of dealing with criticism, because there's so many critics now. Everybody is a critic because of social media. So let's talk a little bit about this movie, The Three Killer Pigs. What can people expect? It is going to be playing tonight, actually, at the Smod Castle. That's Kevin Smith's theater. What could people expect with this movie, The Three Killer Pigs?
9: Well, first off, at the Smod Castle, it's in New Jersey. I just wanted to say thank you for the entire New York that showed up at the Belmore Movie Showplace last night.
8: Amazing.
9: To two great packed houses. We were really, really excited and blessed to see a lot of familiar faces and people that I didn't expect to see, but popped up. But what a great night. But and it was great to see you there as well.
7: Of course.
8: Yeah, yeah. That was great.
9: And Ron Stevens was 90.3's WHPC's own Ron Stevens.
7: Rockin' Ron Stevens. You'll hear him at 2 o'clock with the retro mix coming up in a little bit.
9: He was there, too. What a great night.
7: So what could people expect if they weren't able to come last night? What could they expect with a movie like with the three killer pigs? This is a family film, I'm guessing, right? For kids, we'll love this, right?
9: Yes. No, it's a very fun horror film is what people have been saying. There are some great suspense and scary and some blood scenes, but there's also some dark humor and tongue-in-cheek creature feature throwback. It's an 80s style retro film that when you watch it, it just brings you back to, if you grew up in the 80s or whatever, it brings you back to those days of being at a theater, a fun horror film, and it's just it's a good time, right, Alex? I mean,
8: yeah,
9: what do you think?
8: It doesn't take itself seriously,
9: right?
8: Like it's in the title, The Three Killer Pigs.
9: That's correct.
7: I think that's a big problem that I have with a lot of horror movies. First of all, they all blend together.
9: Right.
7: I couldn't tell you the difference between, you know, Insidious and Paranormal and Conjuring. They all feel, they all look the same, mm-hmm. and they take themselves way too seriously. And I do miss the days of movies like, right, Leprechaun and Troll and, wow, these, you know, fun slasher films from when I was growing up or even before my time. And your movies seem like such a throwback, and we need more of that in movies. We can't just keep on regurgitating the same thing.
9: I agree.
7: It's a breath of fresh air to have movies like these back in theaters. So what kind of movies were you guys into as kids? What really inspired you to want to be in show business? Was there a specific director or film that really got you hooked?
9: Well, what's crazy is I said this once before. The very first movie I remember as a kid that I watched was King Kong, in the 70s.
7: The 70s version?
9: My father took me to the theater, and that's the first movie that I remember the entire film. And yeah, I was like 6 years old. And then the following year was Star Wars that just blew me away.
7: Yeah.
9: And then the following year after that was Superman.
7: Mm-hmm.
9: So those three films really influenced me.
7: But
9: wow, back in 1984, Beverly Hills Cop added to that list. But it was 1989's Batman.
7: Oh my God!
9: That I sat in the theater. I was going to be 19, and I sat in the theater and I watched this movie. And I'm looking around at shoulders to shoulders. It was packed. People are oohing and on, mm-hmm, the same, you know, scenes. And when the bat plane goes up and it goes through the clouds,
7: yep,
9: and it becomes the emblem in the front,
7: mm-hmm,
9: of the moon, everybody lost their self in the theater and cheered. And all I remember is that time I said, I want to do something like this.
7: Yeah.
9: And I'm not saying that Three Killer Pigs is like that, because we have a lot of movies, but I wanted to do something that tapped into the childhood of how it feels to go to a movie and just have fun and not take yourself serious, because movies is entertaining. You're supposed to go and forget everything for the next 90 minutes to 2 hours of any issues that you have in the real world, and you just go and lose yourself and be entertained. You know, it's in the, as she said, it's in the title, Three Killer Pigs. It's not taking itself serious. And, you know, what's really funny is years ago, we did a film called Big Freakin' Rat. And watching people review that online, and I just felt like reaching in and saying, dude, it's called Big Freakin' Rat.
7: Yeah.
9: What did you expect? Did you expect,
7: yeah,
9: Othello?
7: Yeah.
9: Did you expect, you know, Schindler's List? It's called Big Freakin' Rat.
7: Well, I do want to touch upon that and,
9: sure,
7: and pivot back to Batman. Because if social media was around when 89's Batman came out, first of all, there was backlash for Keaton being cast because,
9: right,
7: he was Mr. Mom,
9: that's
7: he was,
9: right,
7: Beetlejuice. But if there was social media, there would have been even more of a backlash. And as much of a benefit it is to have social media, because you guys are able to promote your stuff,
9: right,
7: and even share your stuff where maybe, mm-hmm, it wouldn't be seen, the fact that everyone has a voice, maybe some people shouldn't have a voice, because there's such awful things that are said, and they wouldn't say,
9: yeah,
7: this stuff to anyone's face.
9: No.
7: So how do you personally deal with criticism? Because I mentioned...
9: Yeah, the keyboard tough guys.
7: Yeah, the keyboard warriors. Because I honestly, I'll be honest with you, you do have to have thick skin when on radio, but when I made like YouTube videos and I get like one bad comment, it sits with me, and it does piss me off. Do you get angry? Do you get upset? Or are you just sort of used to it?
8: honestly, the thing is, we're doing what we love to do.
7: Yeah.
8: Right. And being a creative and telling stories is so amazing, and it's so fun to do what we're doing. So when somebody comes with a negative comment, like the other day when we watched somebody review the trailer, they hadn't even seen the movie because mm-hmm. only the trailer was out. And they said, you know what would make this a much better movie is if they had a wolf. And we said, oh boy, like they don't even know the story because you can't tell a whole story in a trailer.
9: Right.
7: Oh, you can? I didn't know that. Yeah, people were critiquing the Resident Evil movie before the movie came out. Like, right. They're like, it's not like the video game. It's like, how do you even know? It's right. not That's out right. yet. It's not even out yet. So how do you deal with the criticism, Thomas?
9: This is where being a New Yorker, born and raised, you know, the last few years I do live out west, but being a New Yorker, I have thick skin because you can't fight the world. And I always look at it as if somebody's going to go out and talk negative about the movie and pee on the project and they never saw it or whatever, you're only giving my film more publicity.
7: Yeah.
9: So I'm happy about that because, but if you're going to watch like the trailer and start saying, well, I don't know if there's enough jump scares in here. It's a minute and a half. I mean, I'm not going to tell you the whole movie in a minute and a half. I'm going to show you some cool things. The fact that we gave away one of our little secrets in the trailer, but everybody seemed to love it, was their names.
8: Yeah.
9: Their names are Brick, Sticks, and Straw. And somebody, as Alex said, somebody said, well, I wonder if there's a wolf in the film. There should be a wolf. That would be kind of cool. Well, you might have to watch it.
7: So once again, the name of the movie is The Three Killer Pigs. And this just seems like such a blast, such a nice throwback. Now, as far as effects go, with modern movies, I feel like we have gotten back briefly to a lot of practical effects, but I love practical effects. Just as somebody that doesn't know the science or just how to actually create computer graphics, I can understand how models are made. Like, it's practical. It's a practical effect. I know how, you know, Ed 209 in RoboCop was created. You know, it's a stop motion animation sort of thing. With CGI, it takes me completely out of the movie. Same. I'm not saying it doesn't have a place. It has a place, but especially with horror movies, if you have fake blood, like that's not CGI, we're talking Evil Dead style of blood, it really makes more of an impact. And you guys, talking off the air, seem to be a proponent of practical effects. How important is that for a movie like The Three Killer Pigs?
8: Very,
9: very important. growing up, like you stated, I was a big fan with Evil Dead films and everything else. And to me, practical plays a huge part in horror. Once you start doing the CGI, and again, look, we have a few little CGI things in this movie, but it's only to enhance the practical effects. There's nothing that is going to pull somebody out of the movie and say, oh, that looked fake.
7: Yeah.
9: I feel practical belongs because if you're telling a story about everything, you should do practical. We don't do, there's no CGI effects in this movie. There's no AI.
7: Yeah, thank God.
9: Practical is what is needed. And it's so great to do a creature feature film and actually see the gore and the blood and yep. everything else. And it also great for the actor or the actress.
7: Exactly.
9: Because once they're in that moment, they're in that scene. So if somebody's being stabbed or mm-hmm. thrown upon, the practical, the effects artist is standing there and also coaching them. How this is how you got to do it. This is how you got to react. The slice is going this direction, so go in that direction. And the same thing with the camera work. Cameras have to be at a perfect spot, so you don't know. no audience person is going to say, oh, that looked fake. Yeah. They'll be, if they're giving you the reaction, which they have been in the screenings where people are like, ooh, in and on, I always look at Alex and we're like, we did our job.
8: That's right.
9: You know, whether whatever you think of the film, if you're oohing and aahing, oh, that was nasty, or that's disgusting, or wow, that looked cool, we did our job.
8: That's right.
7: Why do you guys think the genres of comedy and horror mix together so well? Because it's always been a thing, whether, you know, the Abbott and Costello days, and then we mentioned Evil Dead, you know, Sam Raimi, obviously inspired by the Three Stooges with a lot of his stuff. Why did those two genres blend together so well, unlike any other two genres that I can really think of?
8: Well, it's the release.
9: It's the release, but it's also to... There's a little hidden thing there with filmmakers to give you that comedy to let you realize you're watching a movie.
8: Mm-hmm.
9: You know, there's some fun stuff to this. You know, when action films, horror films, they all have different beats. You're building, release, whether it's an action blow, something blowing up, or a fight scene, or the blood, somebody's getting killed. It's the suspense. It's build, release. When you add comedy to it, whether it's an action film or a horror film, it's also the release. It's also to make the tension come down, because you're laughing now. Your emotions are all in it, and then you're relaxing and laughing with the audience the way the writer or the director wanted you to make.
8: Yeah, and sometimes it's the actors. They're having so much fun in their role that they start doing some really funny things. Remember with Robert Lussardo in his role?
9: Yeah.
8: He just started doing things that weren't actually...
9: Because he was inspired by that, and he added in. I mean...
8: He added some stuff.
9: Those are the ad-libs that kind of make the film. There's a lot of movies that have great ad-libs that never was in the script, but when it came into the theater, when you're watching a movie, you know, so it's tension releaser.
7: Have you guys noticed that the modern generation has attention problems? Because I go to the movies 100 times a year, legitimately, and I notice it could be the most exciting sequence happening, and people are just looking at their phones. They're at an IMAX screening, and this movie wasn't even great, but the latest Spielberg movie, Disclosure Day, but there was this giant action sequence with explosions, and I look, they're all in front of me, two girls just on their phone, opening night IMAX. I'm like, why are you even here?
9: Yeah.
7: I don't understand. Have you noticed that that's a problem, not particularly with your movies, but just in general? Like,
9: It is a problem when... If somebody has a short attention span, then just stay home and watch YouTube.
7: Yeah.
9: But if you're going to a movie and, you know, just put your phone away. It's just kind of like taking your phone and when you go into a dinner table and you're invited over to someone, you got it next to you. Just throw it to the side and be in that moment, live in that moment. The crazy thing is Alex and I were sitting in a car sometimes and we're at a light and we're watching people like cross the street. It's like, there is nobody looking where they're going.
7: No. Head down, crossing the street, yeah.
9: And then they'll go through a red light or whatever, and then your car moves, and they give you the stink eye. Like, what are you doing, man?
8: it's like, wow.
9: Dude, get your head out of I met this guy once, and he had this big brace around his neck, and he had these screws going into his head.
7: Yeah.
9: I said, oh, my God. I said, car accident? He says, no, I walked into a pole.
7: Oh, my God.
9: I said, how did you do that? He goes, I was on my phone.
7: Oh, my God.
9: And I said, good God. But, you know, Netflix, I saw something with Ben Affleck.
7: I saw the same thing. Yeah, yeah.
9: Netflix told them, make sure you talk about the movie. When you're telling the story, tell the story in the film. Make sure you tell the plot.
7: Multiple times, yeah.
9: Because they said our audience watches the phone and the TV.
7: It's a sad state. Sad. It's not just the young generation. It's older folks that you notice are just always on their phone. I want to talk about offending people because a lot of people
8: we like offending people.
7: I love offending people as well. But a lot of people they get butt hurt. They get upset about. People that push the boundaries with storytelling. Where do you guys stand on that? Do you feel like anything's up for grabs when you're telling a story?
8: Absolutely.
9: Yeah.
8: Absolutely.
9: Yeah, I
8: that's where the best humor comes from,
7: of course.
8: By the way.
7: Yeah.
9: My film won't play in certain countries because
8: just the title alone will
9: not.
8: Yeah,
9: but then I said that would be great for those countries because if they don't like the pigs and they're scared of the pigs and they don't eat pork and all that other stuff, that would be a great thing to tell their kids. Do good in school, otherwise the three killer pigs are going to come for you. Go wash yourself before you go to bed, otherwise the three killer pigs are coming. You know, but no, I mean, I think as a character, as a writer, when you're writing characters and all, I try to write as real life as possible. So there's always going to be that one person that's going to say something that's off-colored or whatever, but it's all part of the story. We're not just, like, doing things, throwing it, you know, when we're creating something, hey, what can we say to offend this country or these people? Or we just, it's always about real life versus you're watching a movie.
8: And it's about the story.
9: Always about story.
8: You know, because there are some things out there that just all have to check boxes.
9: Mm-hmm.
8: And we don't do that.
9: We don't do the box checking.
7: Thank God.
8: It's a storytelling thing. And individuals are individuals,
9: right.
8: and they play out the way that they play out. But it's like, if people really realize that Hollywood has been checking boxes for a long time.
9: Right.
8: And the independents,
9: it happened a year and a half ago is when it went into effect.
8: Yes.
7: That you have to have
9: Hollywood.
7: A certain amount of people working on
9: studio
7: the
9: studio people.
8: Yeah. Studios, yeah.
9: That's what you can't tell Schindler's List anymore, like now.
7: Yeah.
9: You have
7: to have D.L. Ugly play one of the...
9: and it's also, you need to, across the board, if I'm writing something and I'm writing something about a transgendered person...
7: Yeah.
9: I want a transgendered person to play that role.
7: That makes sense.
8: Right.
9: If I'm writing something about an Italian and an Asian person, I want an Asian person and an Italian to play that
8: mm-hmm.
9: role.
8: Right.
9: I mean, if you go look at back in the days, there was American actors playing like everybody.
7: Fisher Stevens, right? He was in Short Circuit. He played an Indian guy.
9: The chick from Dirty Dancing, Jennifer Grey, her father, Joel Grey, played an Asian guy in the movie Remo Williams.
7: Yeah.
9: He was like the Mr. Miyagi. Why don't you just hire an Asian guy?
7: Uh-huh.
8: Yeah.
9: But so we don't do anything like that.
7: Yeah.
9: You know, but we write for the story, and whatever that character is, whatever that person is, whatever their race is, that's who we're
8: casting.
9: That's
8: who it is.
9: We're not just going to write a movie just to have, make sure you have seven people mm-hmm. of this and two people of that and this. No.
7: But
9: it's not story.
7: It does take you out of certain movies when if it takes place in the 80s and they're not saying certain things,
9: right.
7: It's like, well, you're trying to tell me they wouldn't say these words. The bully wouldn't say this word.
9: That's right.
7: Like Stranger Things never got that, in my opinion, with the 80s. Like, that guy's definitely saying something offensive. But, you know, they have to play it family friendly.
9: Right.
7: That's an issue with that. As far as distributing the movie, with streaming services now and VOD, how much has that changed the movie industry? Because back in the day, you'd have to, you know, have it on VHS or, you know, later on in DVD. But now it's so much more accessible. I'm assuming that's been beneficial for smaller films like this.
9: Well, yes and no, because there is a big market still for DVDs and Blu-rays and even VHS.
7: I collect my VHS.
9: Right. Yeah. So when the studios decided to, all my films you can get on physical media, except for, I think, the last one, Salem Chronicles, it's just streaming. But all the films moving forward, like even Three Killer Pigs, we will have opportunities for people to purchase either a DVD or Blu-ray. But studios started doing that because they didn't want to, they controlled everything. So they didn't want to put out the physical media anymore because they wanted to put other things in the stores that you can end up buying. So everything is now on streaming. You have to get everything there. Being an artist and everything else and talking to fans and all, people like to hear how certain things were done and want to see it. So that whole behind-the-scenes factor is key. Yes, you can release it on YouTube, which we did on our YouTube channel, Church's Hollywood Moments. but overall, I'm still a strong believer as an independent filmmaker. We're independent for a reason. People always say, let me clear that up. Independent filmmaker is what that title means, because still people think you're an independent filmmaker because you're broke. No. Independent filmmaker means you're working outside the Hollywood system. Mm-hmm. You're not being done. Nothing's being produced by a studio, and you're listening to their rules, and there's people, you know, suits behind a computer that's going to tell you what you have to do and what you can't do. Can't show this blood, put this in there, put this person.
7: Mm-hmm.
9: Right. We didn't do that. From the beginning, we called, what is this, the grass, the bluegrass state, what is it?
8: Yeah, basically grassroots.
9: We're doing the grassroots. We're going back to the old school. We decided when we were doing this, I wanted four companies to be responsible to distribute the film. One is a VOD. Next one is someone doing theatrical. Next one, someone's doing foreign territories. And then the last would be physical media, DVDs or Blu-rays. When you, as an independent, when you have four different people, they're all responsible, four different companies responsible for doing all of your distribution, you don't have to worry about one company saying, well, you know, we had the overhead and, you know, we went to this market and this person didn't want. No. Stay with the people that do things. Stay with the companies that just do VOD. Stay with the company that just does theatrical. We also have a company that we added to our full list for soundtracks. We have a soundtrack album for this movie. There's this beautiful score by Marco Werba, who worked for Dario Argento, who inspired me to do this film. And we also have six original songs. Two of them are from the movie, actresses that did amazing.
8: Beautiful.
9: And they're beautiful songs. So this soundtrack is available right now on Spotify and wherever you digital, but it's also going to be released through Sony through physical CDs and vinyl.
7: And, yeah. And music is so important to a movie. You take away, you know, the score to Batman and don't have Danny Elfman's iconic score, it's not going to hit as
8: That's
7: much.
8: Right.
7: So how important is, because we just have 10 minutes or so, how important is editing and how important is music?
9: I'll let Alex answer the music thing. She's my music person.
7: Alex, how important is getting the right score or getting the right actual song to just play to the certain scene?
8: Really important. That was one thing when Tom and I were putting our companies together. I said that everything that we did, we wanted to kind of, because we are that grassroots, we also wanted to believe in these young artists as well. And when you hear them on this soundtrack, it's amazing. Like you're going to want to go and see who these people are and look them up, and you'll, you know, be able to see more of their songs. But our joke between the two of us is I'm Tom's Jerry Bruckheimer to his Hitchcock.
9: Yeah.
8: So we kind of were.
9: She's fantastic when it comes to music, because I can't hold a tune even if I was carrying it in a bag.
8: So basically, I worked with our composer on this to settle in on.
9: But
8: the
9: I know
8: score.
9: What I want to hear.
8: Yes,
9: I'll hum it to her, and I'm like, I want to hear something like this, and then
8: we do the whole thing, and then with the editing, that's really important. But Tom and I, because we're partners all the way through in this business, we don't do the typical director's cut and producer's cut. We actually do the edit together.
7: So, do you have an editor, or are you?
9: We do have editors.
7: Very hands-on with it.
9: So, in the beginning, I did a film, called The A System Devoured, which is somewhere out there. We're going to re-release that soon, too, on our YouTube. I learned what I like doing in this business and what I don't want to do and what I'm not. Because I was trying to save money and everything else, which I did. I came out very good with the budget on that film. But I truly love writing a story, because it's just me and that script. I love producing because I want to know what I'm going to get myself into. I love directing to make sure that script comes about. Editing, I'll sit in the edit. The past movies that we've done in the past, there is always, I'll sit there with the editor as the director, get everything done. And then once I leave, the producer, who wasn't Alex, would come in and start tweaking and changing things in my film.
7: Yeah.
9: And I had no say because that's

0: this is what we're shooting. This is the edit. Now we're going to distribute the film. So we had 47 companies interested in distribution on this film. And Alex and I listened to everyone because we weren't, oh, I got to get my movie out there. No, I want to make sure that my investors getting paid back. I want to make sure the fans are going to like the film. And I want to make sure that ultimately our business floats because it's a film business. You know, nobody's going to buy a movie about a tree if you're making a movie about a tree, unless your family's passionate about trees. But in this business, it's a film business. People need to make their money back in order for you to continue to make movies. So with that said, Alex and I, being the director and the producers, both of us, we sat there together after the editor makes his cut based on the script. Then we sat there for a couple weeks and we tweaked it, we touched it, we moved things around to the point where each scene we would look at each other and say, what do you think about if we move this to here and yada, yada, yada? But it all makes sense to the movie. We didn't just do it, we're running out of time, you know, we have to do this. It has to make sense for the film. The film is the priority, period. And that's what we've done with this edit.
1: And that film that we're talking about is The Three Killer Pigs, which is an insane film, an insane concept. It's a blood pact unleashes killer pigs upon a farmhouse, leading to a dark confrontation when the three piggies return home. This is must-see if you like those fun horror movies of the 80s. This is right up your alley. It was a great film. I saw it last night, and you have the chance to see it tonight over at Kevin Smith's theater, the Smod Castle. Is that what he calls
0: it? Smod Castle Cinema. If people want to get tickets, though, they can go to smodcastlecinema.com. And if for some reason they can't make Jersey this coming weekend, a week from today, Friday and Saturday, October 2nd and 3rd, we will be in Pennsylvania, in Scranton, at the Circle Drive-In Theater. I think you can get tickets, circledrivein.com. And
1: that's the perfect place to see that.
0: I was just going to say, this is when we were making this movie, I kept telling Alex, this is going to be a great drive-in film. And then people were like, well, there's no more drive-ins. There's 400 drive-ins across the country still.
1: Not on Long Island, unfortunately. No. We do have to wrap things up. I do have one last question for you guys, though. Hypothetically, this is you could pick anyone, dead, alive. If you had the opportunity to work with one actor or actress, or even if you had the opportunity to work with a film composer, whomever, someone in the industry, if you could hire them, budget, doesn't matter, who are we picking? Who would you want to be a part of your next feature film?
2: Wow.
0: I would have loved to have directed James Gandolfini.
1: Oh, yes.
0: And then as a director, my Mount Rushmore of directors would be Steven Spielberg, Hitchcock, Orson Welles, and Cecil B. DeMille. That's my four.
1: It's a great four. It's a great four. Alex, you got somebody in mind that you'd want to work with?
2: No, I have so many that I just, like Tom knows this already, I am very particular with certain actors, and that's why I like to meet people, because because time is short, I only want to work with people that are just kind and wonderful and creative and want to be there.
1: Yeah,
2: you know,
1: true.
2: Some actors, they're too jaded and they're not as fun anymore.
1: Yeah.
2: So it's everyone that we had on The Three Killer Pigs, they just had fun and they brought their creative juices to the table, and they added things to the film, and those are the people I want to work with.
0: And people should go to threekillerpigs.com.
1: And then as far as social media goes, before we wrap things up, is there other places that we could go? You have Instagram as well?
0: They can go to Three Killer Pigs Movie on Instagram, Facebook, and X, and then Thomas J. Churchill, Church's Hollywood Moments on everything, as well as Alex's Alexander Zurich Hunt on Instagram and Facebook.
2: Yeah. You'll find all of us under the Three Killer Pigs anyway.
0: ThreeKillerPigs.com. Go there. Get your merch. Great merch.
2: Yeah, go to the store, the piggy store.
0: Great merch, piggy store.
1: If you make a sequel, if you need a pig.
0: Oh, we will. It's a franchise.
2: We are making.

0: Okay, can I audition right here?
1: Sure.
2: Absolutely. Okay. We wanted to do a scene in New York at a radio show.
0: Oh, perfect.
1: Isn't that great?
0: I want to play the pig.
1: Glass?
2: You want to be what?
0: I want to be a pig. Here we go. No, not good.
2: That was good. Three killer pigs meets,
0: WHPC.
1: Could you imagine them back here behind the glass?
0: I wanted to do a horror movie here called Dead Air. So feel free to take that, because that's like a thing in radio. If you're not talking, it's dead air. So it's about a DJ that gets stalked by a creepy caller.
2: That would be really cool.
1: That would be cool.
2: We just wanted to also say quickly, too, if people come out to the movie to see, as they saw last night, we have our trailer for our next film called Wax Man is playing as well. That would be released. I think it's coming either February or March. So somebody asked me, would I ever do a crossover with the Three Killer Pigs meets Wax Man? I said, you're going to have to see.
0: Well,
1: starring Frank Stallone, Carla Mendes, and Shauna Burgess.
2: Yeah, Shauna's in that one, too, and then Frank Stallone. Frank is an amazing guy.
0: Love the Stallones.
1: Yeah, great.
0: Well, thank you, guys. This has been an absolute blast.
2: Thank you very much for having us. And listen, everybody, make sure, always, WHPC 90.3 FM. Listen to it. This is Thomas J. Churchill telling you you're on 90.3 WHPC.
0: Woo! Bye-bye.

That's the Hollies. Long Cool Woman from 1972, right here on the Radio Rumble, the voice of Nassau Community College, 90.3 WHPC. I love the Hollies. I was reading there was some beef between George Harrison and the Hollies. Apparently, he didn't like a cover of one of Harrison's songs, and he was beefing with the Hollies. How do you beef with the Hollies? Can't we all just get along? Can't we just find peace and harmony? George Harrison, if you're listening, can you... Oh, he's dead. He's been dead for 25 years? Oh, never mind. Never mind. All right, let's continue the Hollies. One of the unsung British invasion bands. Everyone talks about the Beatles, and I talk about the Beatles. I love the Beatles. Who doesn't love the Beatles? Rob Leonard? I don't think he likes the Beatles. He loves the Beatles. You can listen to him every Friday night talking about the Beatles, playing Beatles songs. He's got a show called Beatles Songs, and it's one of my all-time favorites here at WHPC. But, you know, there's no Hollies show, so why don't we play the Hollies? And we're going to play a little Carrie Anne from 1967, one of my favorite songs from the decade, right here on the Radio Rumble 90.3 WHPC.

0: The Hollies from 1967. What a year. I don't know. Every now and then, I switch things up. I think the 60s were the best decade for music. And then sometimes I think the 70s might be the best decade for music. And then, you know, sometimes it's the 80s. And then even the 90s. And if you love the 90s, you got to stay tuned because we got 90s now coming up at 3 o'clock. And if you like host Nikki, you're going to be blown away because she's actually filling in for Ron Stevens. She's doing her version of the retro mix from 2 to 3. And then from 3 to 4, you hear more of her with 90s Now, which, again, I love old music. And now the 90s are old. I was listening to another radio station every so often I do. And it's an oldie station, and they were playing a song from 2005. They were playing the Black Eyed Peas on WCBS-FM. My mind was blown. Now, we do have a caller. I don't know if they want to be on the air. I'll put them on the air. Caller, you are on the air.
1: I'm looking for Justin Greenberg.
0: Hey, is this Charlie?
1: It is. Is now a good time?
0: Now is any time's a good time with you. We only got a few minutes, though, Charlie.
1: I know. Did you see Some Like It Hot, your homework?
0: You're going to kill me, Charlie. I have not. But today is the day I watch it. I have it written down. It is happening today because it is awful weather. Did you see The Sheep Detectives?
1: That's why I'm calling. I saw it a couple of weeks ago. I've been trying to call.
0: Yeah, I was actually not live the last couple of weeks. So what is your what is your thoughts on The Sheep Detectives? Charlie, I promise next week, Some Like It Hot is being watched tonight with my mother. That is happening.
1: Excellent. Oh, your mother will love it. Anyway, I loved The Sheep Detective. Loved it.
0: Did you?
1: Loved everything about it.
0: Did you shed a little tear or no?
1: No, I might have choked up a little bit.
0: Yeah,
1: maybe I choked. It was virtually perfect. The to have Emma Thompson and Hugh Jackman in your movie, and it was so sincere. The thing about that movie is it's just totally, completely sincere. I kept saying to myself, and hilarious.
0: Yeah,
1: absolutely hilarious.
0: And we need more movies like that. I left the theater feeling good about myself, and everyone also felt like united when we saw it in theaters. Everyone was so happy leaving that theater, and a lot of negativity is going on in the world, and I feel like we need more movies with that. Charlie, quickly, speaking of negativity, Jets and Giants, awful, awful week two. What are your thoughts on the NFL season this year? Any predictions you want to throw out there?
1: Well, I don't know if you know this, but I'm a Raider fan, and we're 2-0, so I'm happy about that.
0: Yeah.
1: I think football is, speaking of negativity, football has a tremendous problem. The quarterbacks are dropping like flies.
0: Mm-hmm.
1: And that's like baseball without starting pitching. You've got to figure out some way to protect your quarterbacks. This guy Dart basically is missing another season.
0: Yep.
1: It's awful.
0: Yeah.
1: Absolutely awful.
0: And they do
1: so
0: much to protect the quarterbacks these days. This ain't the days of, you know, Jim Plunkett and Terry Bradshaw, and they're getting, you know, head first tackles and being tackled below their knees. I mean, the quarterbacks are protected so much so because they know that's what the fans want to see, and they're still getting hurt. It is very depressing for Giants fans, and the Jets having a big lead going into the fourth quarter against the Packers.
1: The Jet coach has to go. He's absolutely awful. He can't manage a game. He doesn't know what to do at the end of the game. He's just awful. He's a defensive coordinator. Mm-hmm. He's not a coach.
0: And it, just his press conferences, you know, people are asking, you know, why didn't you call a timeout? It's like he has no accountability.
1: No idea.
0: Yeah.
1: No idea.
0: Absolutely ridiculous.
1: What's your prediction for the World Series?
0: I mean, how do you go against the Dodgers? I just don't
1: see. Very, very difficult.
0: I just don't see a world where they don't at the very least make the World Series. You never know with baseball. Anything could happen. As far as the American League goes, I mean, it doesn't seem...
1: Well, you know I'm a Guardian fan, right? You know that.
0: I did know that, actually. I remember talking to you about that.
1: Huge Guardian fan. I think we're pretty good. I think, you know, the American League East is going to eliminate themselves.
0: Mm-hmm.
1: And the Yankees have to play the Red Sox, which is stupid. And then so the Guardians could once again end up in the LCS, and, you know, anything can happen.
0: Yeah, and I don't know if Judge is going to be – I don't think he's playing the first round.
1: He's not playing again this year.
0: And that's such a shame.
1: It's a sin. Judge has gone back to the player who's always hurt.
0: Yeah.
1: He's always hurt early in his career. He's 6'7". Those guys really aren't meant to play baseball. And he's hurt again. It's a sin. He's a Hall of Famer, but he's not going to be one of the Yankee immortals. Oh, by the way, real quickly, I know you got to go. Did you see the Yankees, how many numbers they've retired?
0: It's ridiculous. They're going to have to start using letters at this point.
1: You're going to go triple digits.
0: Yeah, 1A or 102. Yeah, it's crazy.
1: How do you retire people? You cannot retire a number that is not a Hall of Famer. You can't do that.
0: No, and
1: they do it.
0: And to counter that with the Mets, you know, they have Beltran number retired, and I know he's in the Hall of Fame, but he's not synonymous as a Met. I mean, he's been on so many different teams.
1: You know what his thing, though? He played on a lot of teams, but I think he might have been the best Met position player ever. He's way up there.
0: Yes, but he's not like a beloved, because he never won. He's, you know, he's not a Hernandez or a Strawberry or any of those types.
1: You know why he's not beloved? Number one, that cheating scandal. Number two, he struck out. He took strike three.
0: Didn't even swing.
1: When that guy had made that incredible catch right before.
0: Yeah, Andy Chavez, one of the best plays in baseball.
1: And he's forgotten because they didn't win the game.
0: No, yep. Well, Charlie, thank you so much. I have my homework assignment. It is going to be nasty weather. There's nothing to do. Some like it hot. We'll be watched. Thank you again, Charlie.
1: It's going to be on your Mount Rushmore of movies.
0: We'll see. We shall see. Have a good one, buddy.
1: Thank you. Bye.
0: All right, there goes Charlie. We do have time for one more song. Let's wrap things up with the Nassau Morning Madhouse. What am I on, drugs? It's the Radio Rumble. Just One Look. Holly's 90.3 WHPC. So long, everyone.

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3: 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Yeah, I'm the Beery, and after 41 years in business, we're closing the doors on February of 2027. You're running out of time to see what Beery's is all about. 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

Hey, it's Nikki Marie, and yes, I made it. I made it through some of the flooding that's happening on the streets coming out of Freeport. But I said to myself, I'm getting to WHPC somehow, some way, because I'm taking over the retro mix for Ron Stevens today. He'll be back next week, so don't worry. The retro mix today, though, it's a good day to go to the movies. We're going to go over some iconic movie soundtracks. We kick things off with Yvonne, If I Can't Have You, and the Bee Gees, Staying Alive, both from Saturday Night Fever, and both went all the way to number one on the Billboard Hot 100. That soundtrack made disco feel larger than life. Now let's jump into another movie to find the era. It's Grease. You're the One That I Want on WHPC.

0: After months of being inside away from the humidity, it's finally nice enough to be outside.
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Yes, yes, yes, yes. We started with the movie Grease that came out in 1978, and that song hit number one on the Billboard Hot 100. That's what we're celebrating today, the retro mix, songs where the music and the movies became connected in our memories. And some soundtracks did more than entertain us. You just listened to Curtis Mayfield's Superfly from 1972 movie Superfly, which reached number eight on the Hot 100. And that soundtrack brought a whole new perspective to the screen. And then there's a movie. There's a movie where everybody knows. If you got a job, you know you can relate to this. 9 to 5, Dolly Parton took that song straight to number one. And through her music, she lives right here on the Retro Mix. Here she is, Dolly Parton, on WHPC

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We got Footloose right here on the Retro Mix. Do you remember this scene with Kevin Bacon dancing out of frustration? I don't know if that's me today, but definitely the weather is not making me happy. But the scene is permanently attached to this music. Kenny Loggins' Footloose went all the way to number one in 1984. And we actually have this next song coming up. And, you know, it's Denise Williams. She gave us that same soundtrack. Another number one hit with Let's Hear It for the Boy. That soundtrack was Serious Business. Right here in the Retro Mix at the movies again. And we continue on 90.3 WHPC.

Today is the best day to snuggle under the covers and watch a good movie, Prince and the Revolution. And this was I Would Die For You from Purple Rain. The movie came out in 1984, and that song reached number 8 on the Billboard Hot 100. But Purple Rain was one of those movies where the soundtrack wasn't just sitting behind the story. The music was the story. You watch Prince perform those songs, and they just hit completely different afterward. And now going from Purple Rain to one of my favorite movies of all time, as well as my husband's, it's Beverly Hills Cops. Taking it to 1985, this song, Patti LaBelle's New Attitude, was featured on that soundtrack and climbed to number 17 on the Hot 100. And come on, that song still makes you feel the need to walk into a room like you own it. Here's Patti LaBelle right here on the Retro Mix, 90.3 WHPC.

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1: Your choice, but

That was Phil Collins, and he gave us Two Hearts from the 1988 movie Buster. And that one went all the way to number one on the Billboard Hot 100. Now, Donna Summers, I just love her. I was actually going to end the song, end the show on that, but I'm not going to do that to you guys. So 1978, Thank God It's Friday, reached number three. That's what I love about these old soundtracks. You hear a few seconds and suddenly you remember the clothes, the scenes, maybe even where you were when you first saw the movie. And I couldn't do iconic soundtracks without Top Gun. The movie came out in 1986 and Kenny Loggins' Danger Zone flew all the way to number two. I mean, we got so many songs that we can really play and go back to. And speaking of going back, don't forget to tune in at 3 o'clock. I'll be on doing the 90s now. And I also have a special guest here that just dropped by, so we got to get into that. The weather, the change of times, and so many other things. We got so much stuff to do. Anyway, I'll leave you with a couple of songs left in my back pocket. Here is Donna Summer with Last Dance right here on the Retro Mix 90.3 WHPC.

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9: Play this record as frequently as possible. Then, as it becomes easier for you, play the record once a day or as needed.

0: coming out the gate with Tone feels good. And yes, it does feel good. It feels good to be hosting 90s Now. I'm Nikki Marie. And honestly, that pretty much tells you what we're doing for the next hour. You're listening to Nikki Marie. And I have my guest here who just dropped in. Surprise!
1: Hello, world. How's it going, Nikki Marie?
0: He is back once again. Tell a friend to tell a friend to tune in.
1: Yeah, I decided to drop in and see what's going on with the 90s with Nikki.
0: Drop in.
1: Mm-hmm. What was going on with you in the 90s?
0: Wait, what? No. What was going on with me in the 90s?
1: Yeah, absolutely.
0: I was behaving myself in the 90s.
1: All right, that sounds suspect. But, you know, I'll allow it.
0: I was behaving myself. First of all, my mom is listening to this.
1: I'm sure she is. Hi, Mom.
0: Shout out to my mom all the way in Florida. The weather is kind of nice there, I believe. Better than what we got going on right here. It's flooded and I'm a little annoyed. Thank God no water got into my house this time around.
1: That's huge. That's serious.
0: But speaking of my mom, we're going from 1990 all the way to 1999. Well, actually, no. This was in the 90s. This next song was actually in 1999. But, you know, just in general, we're taking it today, this hour, from 1990 to 1999 with R&B, hip-hop. We got a little dance music. Just good memories, good vibes. My host is here. My co-host, I should say.
1: How you doing, Mark?
0: Who wants to desperately be a host one day.
1: You might fill
0: in for me one of these days.
1: Yeah, you got to give me a call. I don't know. We'll see. I hope the world is prepared.
0: Got to talk to the radio station director about that one. Well, yeah, we're keeping it into 1990, going right into this song that my mom really enjoys. So shout out to her for listening. This is Giving You the Benefit. And who is this? What artist is this? I was testing you.
1: That's a bad test right now.
0: It's Pebbles.
1: I'm an older dude. Pebbles? Really? I'm a guy.
0: You know what? No food for you. Here we are with Give Me the Benefit on 90.3 WHPC.

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0: and just watch your body shine.
1: What, babe?
2: Yeah, that was Belle Biv DeVoe. And listen, I just really want your opinion on this conversation. I've had like two conversations going on right now. So I had a conversation this morning with my son about the iPhone 18. He wants to get a upgrade, right? He has an iPhone 14 right now.
3: Right.
2: I'm telling him that it's such a privilege right now to have these devices.
3: Mm-hmm.
2: I remember back in the 90s, everything was so simple. We had these ridiculous phones that you really couldn't take. It was not the house phone, but you know, it's like a block.
3: Mm-hmm.
2: You know what I'm talking about? With the long battery that goes in the back.
3: Yes, I do. Of course I do.
2: I'm like, dude, do you know what a phone is technically supposed to be for? Phone calls and possibly now at this point, text messages. Yep. But he wants to be a content creator.
3: Ooh.
2: So he's like, yeah, I need to upgrade my phone. Like, but you are so privileged right now.
3: Yeah.
2: The 90s, we didn't have none of that.
3: No, we had a card catalog at the library. That's what we had.
2: The Rolodex?
3: Yeah, let's see if they can mess with one of them. Then I'll give you iPhone 18.
2: I just remember blowing on the Nintendo cartridge.
3: Oh, man.
2: If you didn't hear the blowing sound, I don't know what was going on.
3: Yeah, I mean, the video games. I didn't mind the video games. I just felt like, you know, you had something in your hand. It's not right. Like today. It's just kind of like, you know, it's in the cloud. You have nothing. If they take it from you, you can't take my cartridge.
2: Right. We went from cartridge to CDs to now you just...
3: To nothing. The cloud.
2: Right.
3: You got nothing. That's what you're paying for. Nothing.
2: And now I'm having a whole separate conversation with my daughter who... So I didn't have to, but I did. Before I left the house, I baked some cookies, made some shepherd's pie, you know, making sure everybody has a little dinner and a little snack on the side.
3: All right, Susie Homemaker.
2: Now she's texting me saying, Daddy's being annoying. Why? Oh, because he's making me eat the shepherd's pie. Now, do you recall whenever your parents cooked something, you just had to eat it?
3: Yeah.
2: Regardless. And you were thankful for it.
3: Mm-hmm. It wasn't what you wanted. This is what's for dinner.
2: Exactly. Well, we got to get back to the music. Lovely conversation about the 90s, as always.
3: Gotta love it.
2: We got Jade with Don't Walk Away right here on 90.3 WHPC.

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2: Tennessee.

0: Tennessee.
1: Yes, Tennessee. That was one of my favorite songs from Arrested Development. You're listening to 90s Now, and we got a guest here who is my temporary co-host, I would say. Temporary.
2: Hello, world. I am Nikki's husband's best friend.
1: Okay. I thought you were going to say something else, but...
2: Really? We're just childhood friends trying to keep the PG here.
1: If you're listening from Freeport or anywhere along the South Shore, today is definitely an inside kind of Saturday. We've got this nor'easter bringing rain, strong winds, and flooding. And I think it's going to be like 62 degrees. How is your commute coming in?
2: Bayville. You know, I'm always running by the seat of my pants. So I thought I was going to be late. I was driving out of Bayville and there was a tree down. I was driving around. I had to actually use the GPS to get here because I was like, I don't want to get caught up. But we got here at the same time. So
1: yeah,
2: I did all right.
1: Yeah, you did good. Mm-hmm. You did good, kid.
2: Yeah, thank you. Thank you. Appreciate that.
1: Wherever you are, you can call in 516-572-7440 or text us and let us know where you are and how the weather is wherever you are listening. 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It's the time of technology.
2: That it is. That it is.
1: So there's no excuse. There's also no excuse for not tuning in and turning up the radio on this next song. We got some Lauryn Hill. Can't take my eyes off you.
2: All right.
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2: Aw, yeah. Feels good.

0: That was Kid and Play right here on 90s Now. We got the building full of people. Let me turn on everybody's mic.
1: Yeah, what's up?
2: What's up?
0: Let me turn on everybody's mic.
2: Hello, world. House party.
0: So we got Stephanie in the building.
1: Yeah.
2: Hey, Steph. Hey.
0: She is going to be hosting Party Mix coming up at 4 o'clock.
1: Yes. You did a great job last week, by the way.
0: Oh, thank you.
1: Thank you for filling in.
0: Thank you. It seems like I'm filling in for everybody. I did the retro mix for Ron.
1: What?
0: Yeah.
1: They got to pay you extra for that.
0: Right, right.
1: Seriously.
0: Use me, don't abuse me. So that song was in 1991, House Party 2. Oof. You guys remember House Party, the movie?
2: I did like that movie. That was a fun movie.
0: Yeah, we were just trying to do the dance, but
2: it didn't come out right. We're too old.
0: You got to get some Bengay after this.
2: There's not enough room in here. We want to knock things over.
1: Oh, right. I see.
2: It's that type of dance.
1: Wow.
0: So, Stephanie, what you got going on for the party mix?
1: Today, well, you know, next week is the beginning of Halloween. Not October. So it's like kind of like the runway to Halloween.
0: Yes. Mm-hmm.
1: And I start playing at least one Halloween song leading up to that.
0: Like a teaser.
1: Yeah. Yes. Yeah. So I'm looking forward to that.
2: Nice.
0: I felt like today was a great day for movies.
1: Yeah. Oh, it is.
0: So the retro mix, I was covering a lot of the movies from back then that still hit right now, like Grease.
1: Oh yeah, that's a
0: Superfly and all that stuff.
1: Fun.
0: And like now we were just talking about just how this generation, the Gen Alpha and the Gen Beta, they're so privileged with technology.
1: Mm-hmm. Yeah.
0: With the conversation with my son, he's like, I need to get the iPhone 18.
1: My goodness.
0: Yes.
2: God, I didn't know that they made an iPhone 18.
1: Me neither. Yeah. I'm like, I don't know what they're up to now.
0: Yep.
2: Wow.
1: 25.
2: What are you going to do?
0: Yeah.
1: No, it's crazy.
0: Yeah.
1: Yeah. They don't know the world before. And I'm so grateful we knew the world before all of that, to be honest.
2: Absolutely. Yes.
1: It's like, you know, it's a different way. Humanity was different even. Mm-hmm. It's just the way you communicate. I feel like texting has been slowly eroding, you know, not to be negative, but like eroding how we talk and how we connect.
0: So, exactly.
2: You know? It's true. We were talking about people not writing anymore the other day. So we sound like historians.
1: I know.
2: It's okay.
1: It's the truth.
0: Yeah.
1: We're keeping it real.
0: Mm-hmm. We are. We're definitely keeping it real, keeping it relevant.
1: Yeah.
0: And keeping it moving. Because it's almost your time, Stephanie.
1: It is.
0: Yeah. And I don't want to cut into your time. You know,
2: the party time.
0: The party time.
1: Yeah.
0: Yes. And speaking of parties, we got Ghost Town DJs with My Boo. When was the last time you guys heard this one? This is a 1996 classic.
1: Okay.
2: Long time.
0: It's been a long time?
2: Long time.
0: How long?
2: Real long.
0: like
1: about 10 minutes.
2: Exactly. Oh, so we got a long time.
0: Yeah, so we got to get into it. Okay. So we don't get into Stephanie's time here with the party mix coming up at 4. Make sure you don't go anywhere.
1: No.
0: We got it right here on WHPC 90.3.

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What's up, Long Island? It's your girl Stephanie here for a full hour of your favorite dance hits through the decades on 90.3 WHPC. We got a full hour in store for you, some great dance tunes. Call me up if you have a request, 516-572-7440. And if you heard the last show, I was chatting a little bit with Nikki Marie, and we were talking about some nostalgia, of course. You know, it's a great day to stay in and watch some good movies, or of course, listen to 90.3. And being that October is right around the corner, that means Halloween is almost here as well. And we have your chance to win a pair of tickets to go to the 80s Halloween party at Mulcahy's in Wantagh. So stay tuned for that. We got a lot more coming up in just a few minutes. So coming up next, though, we got a little Chris Brown on the party mix.

0: Did somebody say party?
1: Yes. Yes. Yes. Yes.
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1: yes!
2: WHPC.

0: Oh, I didn't know how you felt. That's Madonna with Hung Up on the Party Mix. We got Michael Anthony in the studio with us as well. He just closed the door on us. I don't know what's going on.
1: I'm just outside the studio.
0: He's in the corridor.
1: So can you play something from the Commodores?
0: Commodore, okay, sure, you got it. Coming up later. The Commodores for the corridor. You got to listen to his show coming up later tonight at 8 o'clock. The Unforgettables doing a special tribute to, what's the young woman's name again?
1: young woman.
0: Well.
1: Julie London.
0: Wait.
1: She would have been 100 today.
0: All right, let's put your mic on.
1: Oh.
0: I don't know which one you're on, so putting them all on.
1: I'm on mic number 5.
0: 5. Oh, the one that I don't have on. There we go.
1: Lives.
0: Oh.
1: A few more years, I'll be up to mic number 9, and that's it.
0: Michael number 9.
1: Yes.
0: Yes.
1: And love potion number 9.
0: Love potion number 9. Yes.
1: But we'll
0: indeed.
1: Save that for another show.
0: Okay. Well, we got some hot chocolate coming up.
1: Yes.
0: Ooh,
1: it's
0: yeah.
1: cold enough for that.
0: It is. It's a perfect day for some hot chocolate. And as a matter of fact, Derek from East Hills, one of our loyal listeners, wanted to listen to some hot chocolate. So here they are right now. We got a little. Everyone's a winner. It's on the Party Mix, 90.3.

The good thing about being on radio is that you don't have to have a poker face. No one sees your face. Anyways, do you want to go to a really wicked Halloween party this year? I mean, Halloween falls on a Saturday this year. That is the prime time for going to a party. Even starting the party the Friday before is going to be so awesome. And I know you're up for it. And you have a chance to win a pair of tickets to go to one of the biggest Halloween parties around at Mulcahy's. It's the 80s Halloween party. This is featuring Dicadia and Mike Savage for a night of 80s hits, dancing, and all sorts of Halloween fun. I mean, I'm even tempted to go to this thing. So it's your chance to win those tickets. If you could name this Halloween song coming up right now. Starting to get a little spooky preview. Let's see if you can recognize it. Do you know what it is? Call me up, 516-572-7440. If you're the first caller to get that song right, then you win those pair of tickets. We have Maroon 5 up next on the Party Mix. 90.3 WHPC.

0: It's the Party Mix, and we have a very special guest with us. Hi, John, how are you?
1: Very good, I'm very good. Happy to be on the air.
0: Yeah, thanks for calling. And what are you up to on this very kind of dreary weekend so far?
1: I'm just coming home from work. It's not raining too bad right now. I know it's going to be a big storm later. There's a new Saturday Night Live tonight. I'm looking forward to that.
0: Oh, awesome. Yeah, well, it's definitely a good night to stay in and chill out. So.
1: Yes.
0: And do you know what our mystery song is, John?
1: Ghostbusters by Ray Parker Jr., 1984.
0: Oh, my God. You even got it down to the year. I'm so impressed. Congratulations. You're going to be going to the Halloween party at Mulcahy's on Friday night, October 30th. I'm so happy for you, and congrats again.
1: Thank you.
0: Yeah.
1: Shout out to the Morning Mix, and I'm enjoying the show. Have a great day.
0: Woo, you too. All right, up next, we got Ray Parker Jr. on the Party Mix.

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0: The autumn leaves are most beautiful when somebody else rakes them for you, am I right?
1: That's so funny. The last time I heard that, I laughed so hard I fell off my dinosaur.
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Oh, yeah. We got the Commodores for... That's what I say every time I wake up in the morning. From Michael Anthony, our very own here at WHPC. 90.3.

0: getting our boogie going here in the studio on the Party Mix. Thanks so much for hanging out with me. I'm your host, Stephanie, here on 90.3 WHPC. It's time for our Billy Bob Beat. Today we're going back to
1: 1966.
0: And since September is on its way out, we're going to be saying goodbye to September with the happenings. See you in September.

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Aha, Take On Me. It's 90.3 WHPC. I'm on my way out of here. Greg Bigelow is up next with Shades of New Jazz. I'm Stephanie. Thank you so much for joining me. I'll be back same time, same place next Saturday. Bring your dance shoes and I'll bring the music, just like this next one from 1978. We're going to get down and boogie, oogie, oogie on the Party Mix, 90.3 WHPC. Have a great weekend.

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9: Jazz was for ordinary people. Jazz is ordinary people. It's the music of the young. Every time young people invent music, everybody hates.

We are the voice of Nassau Community College, 90.3 WHPC, Shades of New Jazz. I'm Greg Bigelow. Thank you so much for stopping in for another session of the best jazz music on your radio. That is something new from the from a group called Berlows, and the song is Jazz is for Ordinary People. Totally agree 100%, but jazz is also for extraordinary people like yourselves. So thank you for stopping in and spending your this rainy, windy evening with me here. It's crazy. If you don't have to be out, don't be out. The roads are just, it's the wind that's the real, real problem. It's blowing sticks around and chairs and all that kind of stuff. So kick back and relax and hang out with me for the next 3 hours, and I'll bring you music worth listening to. This was a great fusion between lighthouse music and jazz, and we're going to keep that groove going. Up next, the Brooklyn Jazz Band. They have a new LP out. It's called Uptown Bebop Jam Call. They're from Brooklyn, but this music is dedicated to the sound and the styles of Uptown Manhattan. That would be 118th Street, also known as Minton's Playhouse. Bebop on 118th Street is up next. Miss Champion Fulton has a brand new LP out called Carry Me Back to Old Harlem. And I want to give Old Manhattan. I want to give a shout out to her. She's on her recent marriage. She just got married about 3 weeks ago. So congratulations, and thank you for what you do. House Party is the name of her LP. So without further ado, let me get off this mic. Thank you again for being here. Let's kick it off. Bebop on 118th Street right here at Shades of New Jazz 90.3 WHBC.

0: There are some scientific studies and that have found that listening to jazz, it boosts your creativity as well as your productivity. It relieves stress, and it definitely increases your immunity. This is Shades of New Jazz, 90.3 WHPC. That is the music of Nana Carlin from her latest LP, Budapest. That is the title song. Nana Carlin is a world-renowned trumpet player coming out of Europe, out of Vienna to be specific. And she is part of that Carlin clan, which includes her uncle and her world-renowned auntie, Gunhild Carlin, who plays, you name it, she plays it, the trumpet, the flugelhorn, the accordion. She does it all. She plays cowbells and all of that kind of stuff. And she's quite a vocalist, too. So she has got good genes in her family pool for playing great music. And before that, brand new music coming from Jim Rotondi and Dina DeRose, their quartet featuring Danny Zimmern on bass and Mario Gonzi on the drums. Jim, of course, on trumpet and flugelhorn, and Dina DeRose on vocals as well as on the piano. From their LP Out of the Past, that was the title song. It's featuring their Vienna quartet. And before that, the music of Champion Fulton. Her latest LP is entitled House Party, and that was Carry Me Back to Old Manhattan. This is what we do every Saturday night. We start off with Shades of New Jazz and then Shades of Jazz, followed by The Unforgettables with Michael Anthony. And then Michelle Lisi is doing her thing at 10 with Swing Bop Groove. So, you know, on a day like today or evening like this evening, when you're, you know, housebound, let us be the soundtrack for whatever you're going to get into. By the way, for those of you who won the tickets to see Kenny G at Flagstar tonight, that show has been canceled. Do check with them on their website for when that concert will be performed again. So keep your eyes on their website. I'm sure they sent you a text message of some sort to let you know that it was canceled, because it is stormy out there. I'm Greg Bigelow, Shades of Jazz, 90.3 WHPC. Let's keep the groove going with more great music.
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0: And speaking of precautions for the weather, this is Nina Freelon, Button Up Your Overcoat.

Shades of New Jazz, hanging out with Nina Frilon with sound advice for the weather that we're experiencing right up here in the tri-state area. And as a good lead into the weather report, that was, of course, Button Up Your Overcoat from Miss Nina Frilon. And she, I love the way she slid in that Pharoah Saunders riff of the Creator Has a Master Plan. Wonderful, wonderful voice from Nina Frilon. Let's take a real quick look at the weather before we proceed with more great music. 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They have locations in both Hewlett as well as in Uniondale. It is currently 59 degrees with showers in the vicinity right here. We're in Garden City, New York at Nassau Community College, but this is really for the tri-state area. High surf advisory until 8 p.m. tomorrow night. We had a high of 63, but the wind is just outrageous, making it feel at least 7 degrees to 10 degrees cooler than what it was. We had that high of 63. We're looking at a low of about 57 overnight. And then tomorrow, just more of the same. Rain, heavy rain, mainly cloudy. It was so weird. We had a burst of sunshine for about 10 minutes earlier this afternoon, and then it went away and just started pouring. Mainly cloudy and windy with heavy rains for our overnight forecast as well as into tomorrow. And this weather alert that we have in effect won't be taken down until at least Monday overnight, 5, 6, or 7 o'clock in the morning. So if you have to go outside, be very, very mindful. There's a lot of debris flying around, and you don't want to, you know, hit a pothole with water in it. Places like Freeport and Babylon, places like that, you know, we're already dealing with high tide, which comes in at 8 tonight, and they already have flooded streets. So, again, be careful. Be careful, be cautious, and take heed. If you got to stay in, stay in. But as I said, currently 59 degrees and showers in the area right here outside of our studios here at Nassau Community College. Going to keep the groove going with more great music. Butcher Brown has, and they're a collective, they're not an individual person coming out of Richmond. They have just come off a tour. They were in Southeast Asia for most of the spring. Then they were up at the Montreal Jazz Festival back in June and the first week of July. And now they're touring here in their home state of Virginia. But they're performing with the great Nicholas Payton. So they have a brand new LP out with him. It's called A Supreme Blue. It's an homage to the music of John Coltrane. So here's a live version of his song, Coltrane's song, Pursuance, from the Booker Brown Collective. Shades of New Jazz, 90.3 WHBC.

that is the Coltrane song Pursuance. They were doing it live, and it's from their latest LP. You can pick it up. It's on the however you get your music, you can get it. The LP is entitled A Supreme Blue. It's a tribute to the music and style of John Coltrane, featuring Nicholas Payton as the producer, as well as playing the keyboards and the trumpet, and he dabbles in so many things. He's on the Fender Rhodes as well. So it's a wonderful pickup if you dig that style of music from Butcher Brown, the collective. I'm Greg Bigelow, Shades of Jazz, Shades of New Jazz, 90.3 WHPC. Up next, he is a seasoned bass player. He's been around for a long time doing his thing. Mr. Nat Reeves, he's got a brand new one out featuring Orrin Evans on piano, Tane Watts on drums, the great Eddie Henderson is on trumpet, Steve Davis on the T-bone, and Eric Alexander on tenor saxophone. The LP is entitled Now in Time, and this song is entitled Alice in Wonderland. 90.3 WHPC, definitely the place to be on your Saturday evening.

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0: This is Shades of New Jazz, and that is coming to you from the Queen City. That would be Charlotte, North Carolina, one of their native sons, Mr. Sean Mason on piano. He is a pianist as well as a composer. Back in December of 2025, he came out with an LP entitled A Breath of Fresh Air, and he got a Grammy nod for that. And this one is brand new. It's called State of the Art. It was just released last week, and it has that flavor and that feel. I think it might be a contender for a Grammy as well. Great sound coming from Mr. Sean Mason. Second LP in less than 6 months. It's incredible. Great sound coming from him. And before that, as I said, he is a seasoned bass player, upright bass to be exact, and he is giving us the soundtrack for Lewis Carroll's Alice in Wonderland. His LP is Now in Time, and that song was Alice in Wonderland, the great Nat Reeves on bass. And we started it off, Butcher Brown and the Quartz and his quartet, Pursuance Live from his LP, A Supreme Blue. This is Shades of New Jazz, 90.3 WHBC. Let's keep the groove going. Up next, Matthew Halsall has a new one out as well. So, you know, that's what we do here at Shades of New Jazz. A Faraway Place When the World Was One, and it's featuring the Gondwana Orchestra.
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0: This is Shades of Jazz, 90.3 WHBC. Matthew Hassall and the Gondwana Orchestra, A Faraway Place, from the LP When the World Was One. That instrument is called a shakuhachi flute. It is played just like a coronet, but it is a bamboo flute, and they are playing that along with the harp. Great sound coming from Matthew Hassall. We're going to take a real quick break and be right back after a few brief messages, so don't touch that dial. This is Shades of New Jazz, 90.3 WHBC.
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3: 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My name is Mike McNeff. I'm one of the owners of the Irish Poet. And if you haven't stopped by yet, what are you waiting for? There's something here for everyone. Whatever you're in the mood for, we got it. Got kids? No problem. 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

0: The unmistakable sound of Mr. Slam Stewart, the Flatfoot Flukie with the Floy Floy. I'm Greg Bigelow. This is Shades of Jazz, 90.3 WHPC. I played that to give a happy birthday shout out to the great Slam Stewart on bass. He played with Lester Young, Coleman Hawkins, Dizzy Gillespie, Fats Waller, you name it, he played with him. He has Milt Buckner on piano on this jam, as well as Joe Jones at the time. He wasn't known as Philly Joe Jones on the drums, but that was Joe Jones. And Slam Stewart is on the bass. Slam had the ability to play the bass and then to sing or hum along at a different octave. So it was just kind of a strange thing to hear him do that. But he was world-renowned for being able to do that. Have a full 2 hours of the best jazz music on your radio. And as always, thank you so much for stopping in. You could have been somewhere else doing anything else, but you chose to spend your time right here with me, and I do appreciate you. Now, I know the weather outside is frightful. I won't go with the rest. But if you're going to be in the house, I'm happy that you're here letting me be the soundtrack for whatever you may be getting into this evening. And if you're in your car out there on the roads, I just give you a caution. It's super windy out there. There's debris flying around. It's raining heavy and things like that. So if you don't have to be out, then hang out and stay inside and hang out with me. Without further ado, he is the one-man band. He plays the trumpet. He plays the keyboards. He plays the Fender Rhodes. And he does vocals. I like to call him a one-man band. Benny Bernack III, from his LP, This Is the Life, this is the title song. So kick back, relax, and as always, thank you so much for being here with me. Without further ado, here he is, Benny Bernack III, doing This Is the Life.
1: Feeling blue llama, how's it going? Let's make a record. This is the

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And he forgot, he inadvertently forgot to name check himself. That is Benny Bernack III doing vocals and playing trumpet. And he also forgot to name check Benny Bernack Jr. on saxophone, as well as the arranger for this piece. Benny Bernack Jr. is his dad, so it must be really cool to be able to play professionally and hang out and groove with your father in your band. Benny Bernack III, this is the life. You can see he enjoys being a musician, right? At the Blue Llama in Ann Arbor, Michigan. World famous jazz club in Ann Arbor, Michigan. Without further ado, Kurt Elling has a brand new one out. He's fronting the WDR Big Band, and he's doing a song that was by Joe Jackson back in the day, and a great sound coming from part of that British invasion. In the Brass Palace, this is Steppin' Out, Mr. Kurt Elling and the WDR Big Band. Shades of Jazz, 90.3 WHBC.

movies and TV and all of the things they did to me. How can a poor know-nothing behave?

This is Shades of Jazz, and back to back to back, three of the greatest vocalists of this generation. That, of course, is 10-time Grammy Award winner. He's got 18 nominations and a Lifetime Achievement Award. Truly one of the most uniquely skilled vocalists of this generation, Mr. Bobby McFerrin. That is from his LP Vocabularies, and that was Say Ladio. And before that, it's nice to hear her back on the scene, crispy and clean, as you used to say, Ms. Janice Siegel, with her latest LP, The Art of Vocalese. That was, of course, Bye Bye Blackbird, the Miles Davis tune. And that was featuring Raul Mendon doing the vocals backup for her. Ms. Janice Siegel, you know her, longtime member of Manhattan Transfer, and then Lambert Hendrix and Ross. She did so many things with that group. Great sound coming from her, as I said. Glad to have her back on the scene. And we started that set off with, again, another super talent for this generation of vocalists, Mr. Kurt Elling, fronting the WDR Big Band, doing the Joe Jackson tune Steppin' Out, and that is from his LP, In the Brass Palace. I'm Greg Bigelow, Shades of Jazz, 90.3 WHPC. Let's take a quick look at the weather before we proceed with more great music. 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They have locations in Garden City, Garden City Park, Freeport, and in East Meadow. Currently outside of our studios here in Garden City, it is 59 degrees. It's raining again, and the wind has picked up and started kicking around again. 35 to 45 mile per hour gusts of wind through the overnight, along with rain. A high surf advisory is in effect because high tide starts in about 90 minutes. 8 o'clock is usually when it hits the south shore, the high tide. So again, if you're out there, if you're on a boat, don't be on your boat. It's just not a good thing to do. Overnight, we're going to drop down a couple more degrees, probably about 55 will be a low. And then tomorrow, just more of the same. Rain, wind, cool temperatures, only getting up into the mid-60s. Overnight, all the way through Monday morning, we'll have rain and these high winds. So do take precautions, and check on people, too, because there's a lot of trees falling and debris, as I said, limbs and trash flying around because of the heavy winds. But check on your neighbors if you have elderly neighbors or just want to be friendly, and you can tell them that you're listening to Shades of Jazz and I'm having a good time, as I hope you are too. So get people involved. Let them know that Shades of Jazz is on your radio. Without further ado, let's keep the groove going. It is the 100th birthday of John Coltrane, so I would be remiss if I didn't play something by one of the greatest saxophonist, again, of a generation, Sir John Coltrane. So from the LP Coltrane Jazz, let's get into Village Blues, 1960, featuring McCoy Tyner, Elvin Jones on drums, Steve Davis, and the great John Coltrane on saxophone. Shades of Jazz, as well as Shades of New Jazz, you know the place to be every Saturday night is right here with me at 90.3 WHPC.

0: You know, there were many iterations of bands that backed up McCoy Tyner, John Coltrane. But I think this one was one of his favorite ensemble of musicians. That's Elvin Jones on drums, Steve Davis on bass. And then Coltrane likes to let McCoy Tyner do a lot of playing. Like, his solos are really long, and I think they really, really jive together and vibe together. And he really, really likes the setups that McCoy Tyner gave him for him to play the way he played. That's John Coltrane, of course, on saxophone from the LP Coltrane Jazz, 1961. It was recorded in 60 and released in 1961, Coltrane Village Blues. I'm Greg Bigelow, Shades of Jazz, 90.3 WHPC.
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7: The big dish now. 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
8: Penny for a thought, more than 30 every dollar.
7: Yeah.
8: I know my worth, don't want us to go farther. 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The past is over, the future's ours. 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
7: Hey.
8: I know my worth, I'm worth more than change.
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You can almost hear them holler, get your big discount. 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

0: He was called the Mighty Burner for many reasons. One, because he smoked an enormous amount of cigarettes on the stage when he was playing. But also because he would lay down some funk like that. It was just hot, just keeping it hot. 1974 Funk Fusion, they called him the Mighty Burner, Charles Erland. Never Ending Melody is the name of that song, and that's from the LP Leaving This Planet. It's featuring a little bit of everybody who was hot back in at that time, and some of them still are. Freddie Hubbard on flugelhorn, that's Joe Henderson on sax, Eddie Henderson on trumpet, the great Harvey Mason on percussion, and Charles Erland, amongst others, on that Hammond B3 organ, just laying down a fat, funky groove like that. Never Ending Melody. Thank you, Paul, in Garden City, for making that suggestion. He wanted to hear some funk fusion, and there it is. Going to take a real quick break, and we'll be right back after a few brief messages. Don't touch that dial, but tell a friend that Shades of Jazz is on your radio. We'll be right here waiting for you.
1: 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My name is Mike McNeff. I'm one of the owners of the Irish Poet. And if you haven't stopped by yet, what are you waiting for? There's something here for everyone. Whatever you're in the mood for, we got it. Got kids? No problem. We got a kids menu. Looking for a good time? We got live music every Saturday night, and we got plenty of TVs, so you can catch every big play, every big game, and every big moment. 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
1: This is Shades of Jazz, 90.3 WHPC, and that, my friends, is entertainment. If you can't appreciate that song and that music, then you must have a hole in your soul. That is the Mildred Snitzel Orchestra doing a fine, fine job with the voice of Melody Gardot doing what she does best, which is just, she's just got a style and delivery unto herself and just doing a wonderful job with the classic tune Misty. And they're being fronted by, you know, this cat is known for being a quirky actor. He was in The Fly, Jurassic Park. He's a pitchman for products, different products on television commercials and all. But we oftentimes don't know or forget that Jeff Goldblum actually started out in entertainment as a jazz pianist. And he just kind of morphed into being an actor, but he still gets out there and he performs live, playing his piano and doing jazz. Jeff Goldblum and the Mildred Snitzel Orchestra featuring Melody Gardot from the LP Night Blooms, that is Misty. And I'm Greg Bigelow, Shades of Jazz, 90.3 WHPC, doing our thing on a rainy, windy, stormy evening. I hope you're enjoying this as much as I am, because we got much more to go. Mary Stallings is in the house, and Sean Mason is in the house, Nat Reeves, Rachel Caldeen, brand new from her. So kick back, relax, and do enjoy. We're going to keep this groove going with Miss Mary doing Never New from her LP Dreams. Shades of Jazz, as well as Shades of New Jazz, you know the place to be every Saturday afternoon, evening, and then into the night. Shades of New Jazz, Shades of Jazz, The Unforgettables with Michael Anthony, and then Michelle Lisi doing cleanup with Swing Bop Groove from 10 until 11. So you just leave your dial right there. If you love jazz, just leave your dial right there at 90.3 WHPC, and we got you covered for a full SNJ, a full Saturday night of jazz. Here she is, Mary Stallings.

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This LP is entitled Less is More. It's featuring the great Les McCann on piano. And he is his co-lead is Eddie Harris, of course, on tenor saxophone. Curtis Robertson Jr. on bass and Tony St. James on the drums. These cats are all, when you think of one, you think of the other. When you think of Les McCann, you always think about Eddie Harris. But the reality is these cats only did two LPs together, and this is one of them, Less is More. And the song is entitled Samia. Only two LPs together, and they rarely, if ever, played live together. They just didn't, not that they had any beef or anything like that, but they were just so busy with their own careers that they almost never really had an opportunity to play together. But this is one of those rare occasions when they got together and did it live. So from the LP, Less is More, this is Les McCann featuring the electrifying Eddie Harris on tenor saxophone. And I want to give a birthday shout out to Les McCann, 91 years old, rest in peace, but his birthday was this past Wednesday, would have been 91. Wonderful, wonderful talent that he was. Great, and plenty of content done by him without Eddie, and Eddie without him, but very, as I said, very rarely did the two of them get together and perform live or do any records. So incredible. But when they did get together, this was what it was. Wonderful sound coming from them. I'm Greg Bigelow, Shades of Jazz, 90.3 WHPC. Let's take another quick look at the weather before we proceed with more great music. 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They have locations in Garden City, Garden City Park, Freeport, and now they're open in East Meadow. Currently outside of our studios here in Garden City at Nassau Community College, 58 degrees, and it is raining again, and the wind is very forceful, 35 to 45 mile per hour gusts on occasion. So if you're out there, out and about and listening to us on your radio, be careful in your car or however you listen to music. But it's pretty rough out there. There's a high surf advisory until Sunday, 8 p.m. And rain and wind lows overnight into the upper 50s. And then just more of the same tomorrow. It's windy, chilly, damp, high of only about maybe 65 by 5 o'clock, 5-6 o'clock tomorrow afternoon. And then overnight, the same lows in the upper 50s, rain, wind, the nor'easter weather alert is going to go all the way through Monday morning, around 6 o'clock in the morning. Rain and wind, lows overnight into the upper 50s for tomorrow into Monday. But currently outside of our studios here in beautiful downtown Garden City, 58 degrees, and it is raining. More great music. Leslie Odom is in the house doing Autumn Leaves. And then some new music from Rachel Kaladin and Andy James. And because it's Les McCann's birthday, and he has the same birthday as John Coltrane. So we'll get into a couple of more songs before we got to get out of here and make room for Michael Anthony. So without further ado, here he is, the wonderful talent, Mr. Leslie Odom Jr., doing Autumn Leaves. Shades of Jazz and Shades of New Jazz, 90.3 WHPC.

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This iteration of John Coltrane's quartet was deemed the classic quartet. Here it is again, McCoy Tyner on piano, Steve Davis on bass, Elvin Jones on drums, and the great saxophonist Mr. John Coltrane on lead saxophone. That song is from the LP Coltrane Sound, and it is Equinox. The Equinox was last Tuesday, and Coltrane's birthday was on last Wednesday. Back in 1926, when he was born, the Equinox was actually, he was born on the Equinox, the fall Equinox. So, I don't know. I'm just saying, it's not there's no coincidences, right? But a wonderful sound from the Coltrane Sound, John Coltrane. And before that, we were listening to Andy James and Rachel Calladine Falling from her LP Soho Elegy. Andy James doing Let's Talk of Love featuring John Beasley, James Janus, John Cohar, and Chico Pinheiro. Great sound coming from them, celebrating love and art, the art of connection. Up next, and this is going to take us up to the Unforgettables, is the great Les McCann. I told you his birthday was this past Wednesday as well. Compared to what? And if you listen closely to his vocal stylings, it is very, very contemporary. But here he is, Les McCann and Eddie Harris, the Swiss Movement, Compared to What? This is Shades of Jazz, 90.3 WHBC.

0: duck the wrath of God. Preachers filling us with fright. They all trying to teach us what they think is right. They really got to be some.
1: And that is definitely the unmistakable sound of Mr. Les McCann on piano.
0: Make it real compared,
1: to what? I'm Greg Bigelow. This is Shades of Jazz 90.3 WHPC. I got to get out of here. Make room for the Unforgettables with Michael Anthony. And stick around for much more with Michelle Lisi doing Swing Bop Groove from 10 until 11. I'll see you again same time, same station. As always, support live jazz music. It's out there. It's available. And it's always a good time. And until we see each other again, peace and love. I'm out of here. Take care. Bye-bye.
2: 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My name is Mike McNeff. I'm one of the owners of the Irish Poet. And if you haven't stopped by yet, what are you waiting for? There's something here for everyone. Whatever you're in the mood for, we got it. Got kids? No problem. We got a kids menu. Looking for a good time? We got live music every Saturday night, and we got plenty of TVs, so you can catch every big play, every big game, and every big moment. 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